low 51, winds south-southeast 10 to 15 miles per hour. And tomorrow, mainly cloudy with some afternoon sunbreaks, slight chance of a shower, high 64, winds northeast shifting to south-southeast 10 to 15 miles per hour. Today's tides at the entrance of the Naknek River, 8 a.m. is your low at 5.7 feet, 12:48 p.m. is the high at 17.4 feet, and 7:30 p.m. is the low at negative 1.4 feet. At the entrance of the Egigic River, high is 10:10 a.m. at 16.9, and the low is 6:09 p.m., negative 2 feet. At Clark's Point, Nushagak Bay, 12:18 p.m. is the high, 17.6 feet, and the low will be at 7:21 p.m., negative 1 foot. In the marine forecast in the Bristol Bay waters for Area 761, Bristol Bay from Port Hyden to Cape Chichikov out to 15 nautical miles. Today, northeast winds 10 knots, increasing to 20 knots in the afternoon. Seas 3 feet in areas of dense fog. Tonight, east winds 25 knots, seas 5 feet, and rain is expected. Tomorrow, northeast winds 25 knots, and seas will be 5 feet. For Area 762, Bristol Bay from Cape Chichikov to Cape Pierce out to 15 nautical miles. Today, northeast wind 10 knots, increasing to 20 knots in the afternoon. Seas 1 foot in areas of dense fog. Tonight, northeast winds 25 knots, seas will be 3 feet. And tomorrow, northeast winds 30 knots, and seas will be 5 feet. In Bristol Bay, the average high temperature for today is 62 degrees and the record high is 76. The average low is 43 and the record low is 30. Today's sunrise was at 5:18 a.m. and sunset will be at 11:36 p.m., giving us a total of 18 hours, 18 minutes of daylight. Tomorrow will be 1 minute and 19 seconds longer. 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I'm Jimmy Scott, and that's your weather report from the KAKN radio studios in Naknek, now streaming at KAKN.org.

Before this next song, let's think about Peter. When he stepped out of the boat, it wasn't about perfect faith. It was about just enough faith to take the step. His footing was sure as long as he kept his eyes on Jesus. Let's do that today. Thanks for listening.

Matthew 11, Jesus says, "Come to me, all who are weary and heavy laden, and I will give you rest. Take my yoke upon you and learn from me, for I am gentle and humble in heart, and you will find rest for your souls. For my yoke is easy and my burden is light." There are many times where we feel weary, where we feel tired. Many times we find ourselves carrying heavy burdens. Jesus invites us to come to him. He invites us to learn from him. Our situations may not get easier, but Jesus promises that we will find rest for our souls. When we start coming to Jesus and learning from him, we will find that his yoke is easy and his burden is light. As we learn about who Jesus is and spend time with him and in his word, we'll begin to find strength from him to continue to persevere through hard times. It's not easy. Jesus promises to be with us. No matter what you're walking through right now, God is with you, ready to strengthen and encourage you. Let's hold on to that thought as we head into this next song.

Worship reminds us that it's not about us. It's about lifting our hearts to God and praising Him for all that He's done. Let's continue that here on KCAN.

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Before the next song, here's what God wants to tell you from Psalm 46, verse 10. Be still and know that I am God. Let's carry that promise into this next song.

0: This is KKNACNAC, KKD Dillingham, KIGI Iggy Ogig, K275AW Manicotic, K280FE Egigik, the voice of Bristol Bay, now streaming online at KKN.org.
1: With SRN News, I'm Keith Peters in Washington. A federal judge indefinitely blocks Donald Trump's $1.8 billion anti-weaponization fund.
2: That fund was for compensating people who claim to be victims of a weaponized government. Acting Attorney General Todd Blanche says the government is scrapping its plans for the fund after bipartisan backlash. Attorneys for the plaintiffs aren't satisfied by Blanche's assurances that the fund won't move forward. U.S. District Judge Leonie Brinkema previously agreed to temporarily block President Donald Trump's Republican administration from proceeding with the fund for at least 2 weeks. Brinkema gave the parties a week to negotiate an agreement for Blanche to submit a sworn declaration the administration won't revive the fund. I'm Haya Pinjwani.
1: A fire at a massive medical equipment warehouse in Northern California has left major damage.
3: Tracy Deputy Fire Chief Brian Bagley said there were no casualties from a fire at a million-square-foot medical equipment warehouse in Northern California, but firefighters were hindered by sprinklers and hydrants that weren't flowing.
4: They did not recognize any fire sprinkler activations at all throughout the entire facility.
3: Crews were forced to connect to city hydrants instead. Responders also had to knock down fires nearby sparked by embers. Bagley warned of possible disruptions for medical supply customers.
4: This was the main distribution center for all medical supplies.
3: Smoke from the fire could be seen for miles. Officials recommended residents stay indoors. Audio courtesy KGO. I'm Jennifer King.
1: Pakistan's prime minister says the United States and Iran have agreed to wording of an agreement aimed at ending their war in the Middle East. Pakistani Prime Minister Shehbaz Sharif said in a social media post Friday that mediators are working with both sides to finalize a deal. He wrote, "Peace has never been this close." On Wall Street, the Dow up by 359 points, the Nasdaq rose 79, the S&P advanced 37. This is SRN News. The mayor of New York goes all in on Gay Pride Month.
5: Surrounded by a group of drag queens and leading LGBT advocates, Zoran Mamdani held a pride party at a New York City courthouse this week. The new mayor told the crowd that he is dedicated to, quote, protecting trans and queer New Yorkers from these relentless attacks that we're facing from the federal administration. Mamdani has earmarked $15 million of taxpayer money to provide so-called gender-affirming care. Michael Harrington reporting.
1: The Pentagon's recent revision to its list of Christian religions has reignited a long-standing debate about whether the Church of Jesus Christ of Latter-day Saints is a Christian denomination. Mormons identify as Christian, but a number of their core beliefs, particularly involving the Trinity, differ from Christianity. Utah Senators Mike Lee and John Curtis, both Republicans and Mormons, are challenging the Pentagon's exclusion of their faith. This is SRN News. The government's evacuation of one U.S. citizen from an isolated Pacific island is drawing attention to the strain on the State Department's budget for unforeseen emergencies.
6: The Trump administration put up $750,000 to charter a private yacht to evacuate a single American citizen from a remote island in the South Pacific. She'd been aboard a cruise ship where a deadly outbreak of hantavirus occurred. The woman had gotten off the ship before passengers fell ill. She'd traveled to Pitcairn Island, which has no airport. British authorities had sought U.S. assistance to get her out when it was determined she may have been exposed to hantavirus. Along with rapid evacuations from the Middle East and possible Ebola evacuations, the State Department's budget for unseen emergencies is at its lowest level in 7 years. Ben Thomas, Washington.
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7: 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From the Bristol Bay airports, today a mix of sun and clouds, high 64, east winds 5 to 10 miles per hour, increasing to 15 to 25 miles per hour. Tonight mainly cloudy, low 47 degrees, winds east-northeast 15 to 25 miles per hour. Tomorrow, overcast and windy, high 58, winds east-northeast at 20 to 30 miles per hour. From the Ted Stevens International Airport in Anchorage, today foggy, becoming partly cloudy this afternoon. High 66, winds west-southwest at 5 to 10 miles per hour. Tonight, mainly cloudy, low 51, winds south-southeast 10 to 15 miles per hour. And tomorrow, mainly cloudy with some afternoon sunbreaks, slight chance of a shower, high 64, winds northeast shifting to south-southeast 10 to 15 miles per hour. Today's tides at the entrance of the Naknek River, 8 a.m. is your low at 5.7 feet, 12:48 p.m. is the high at 17.4 feet, and 7:30 p.m. is the low at negative 1.4 feet. At the entrance of the Egigik River, high is 10:10 a.m. at 16.9, and the low is 6:09 p.m., negative 2 feet. At Clark's Point, Nushagak Bay, 12:18 p.m. is the high, 17.6 feet, and the low will be at 7:21 p.m., negative 1 foot. In the marine forecast in the Bristol Bay waters for Area 761, Bristol Bay from Port Hyden to Cape Chichikov out to 15 nautical miles. Today, northeast winds 10 knots, increasing to 20 knots in the afternoon. Seas 3 feet in areas of dense fog. Tonight, east winds 25 knots, seas 5 feet, and rain is expected. Tomorrow, northeast winds 25 knots, and seas will be 5 feet. For Area 762, Bristol Bay from Cape Chichikov to Cape Pierce out to 15 nautical miles. Today, northeast wind 10 knots, increasing to 20 knots in the afternoon. Seas 1 foot in areas of dense fog. Tonight, northeast winds 25 knots, seas will be 3 feet. And tomorrow, northeast winds 30 knots, and seas will be 5 feet. In Bristol Bay, the average high temperature for today is 62 degrees and the record high is 76. The average low is 43 and the record low is 30. Today's sunrise was at 5:18 a.m. and sunset will be at 11:36 p.m., giving us a total of 18 hours, 18 minutes of daylight. Tomorrow will be 1 minute and 19 seconds longer. 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

0: 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Both classes will be from 8 a.m. to 7 p.m. at the Naknek Native Village Council. The cost for the class is free for commercial fishermen and $250 for all others. 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The City of Dillingham is hiring for the following roles: Police Officer, Resident and Lateral Rotational Roles, Corrections Officer, Fleet Mechanic, Water/Wastewater Operator, Animal Control Specialist, Heavy Equipment Operator, Landfill Supervisor, Assistant Librarian, Librarian Assistant, Library Aide/Clerk, Senior Center Driver, and Assistant Harbor Master. 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

Thanks for being with us today on KCAN. Proverbs chapter 3, verse 5 reminds us to trust in the Lord with all your heart. Here's a song to help us do just that.

0: Welcome, everyone, to Family Talk. It's a ministry of the James Dobson Family Institute, supported by listeners just like you. I'm Dr. James Dobson, and I'm thrilled that you've joined us.
1: Well, welcome to Family Talk, the broadcast ministry of the Dr. James Dobson Family Institute. I'm Roger Marsh, and on today's program, I know that Father's Day is still a week away, and this will be our first Father's Day here at the JDFI, knowing that Dr. Dobson is not here with us to celebrate. He's celebrating with the Lord in heaven. But on today's edition of Family Talk, we thought it appropriate to revisit a conversation he had with his daughter, Danae, reliving some of the father-daughter memories that they've experienced over the years together. So without further ado, here now is how Dr. Dobson began that conversation, lo those many years ago, on today's edition of Family Talk.
0: Well, hello, everyone. I'm Dr. James Dobson. And as we approach Father's Day, I thought it would be appropriate to talk about memories that were created during our childhood, yours and mine. And I'm fascinated by how the human mind works. If your stored experiences were warm and loving, they're probably precious to you. You can look back and almost relive them. But if you were neglected or abused as a child, or you never had a father, or you had a mother who hated you, there are dark clouds lingering in what one popular song referred to as the back roads of my mind. But we want to focus today on the happy memories that remain. One of God's richest blessings to me has been the memories that are almost all warm and positive because I had such a happy childhood. I've been also given a vivid memory, which works something like a video recorder capturing the highlights, and they began very early. For example, one of my earliest recollections occurred when I must have been 18 months of age or earlier, because I was in a bassinet, and I was lying there, and a woman, an older woman, came and looked over at me and smiled. She turned out to be my great-grandmother. Her name to us was Nanny, and I remember her leaning over and attending to me and talking to me. There were strands of yarn hanging down where I was, and on the bottom of each of them was a furry ball. And I remember that vividly. And again, that was confirmed by my great-grandmother later. I went on to love her. She lived to be 99 years of age, and we had a wonderful relationship. I have many memories of Nanny. And that was one of my earliest. Believe it or not, I even remember the smell of pablum. People today don't even know what pablum was. It was a food that was fed to babies. If I'd known any better, I wouldn't have eaten it. But I remember that smell today. And a number of early memories like that. When I was three, I was walking with my dad on a street near my home. He was holding my hand, and I remember being very proud to be holding the hand of my father. And that is just a brief memory. I don't know where we were going or what we said, but that's a memory. So I have many vivid memories that occurred in my early years. And then I was married to Shirley, obviously, and 5 years later, my daughter, Danae, came along. She turned out to have an even better memory than I have. Honestly, she does. And it's almost scary to know that that little video camera was running inside her head from early childhood because she remembers things I don't even want her to remember. That I have really enjoyed when we get together sharing our memories because they were precious to both of us. And I remember a lot of what she remembers. And so We thought we would share some of that with you today. Danae, it's such a pleasure. Delighted to have you. Welcome.
2: Oh, Dad, thanks for having me on, not only as your daughter, but as your guest. Mm-hmm. And instead of waiting until the end of the program, I just would like to honor you right now by saying how much I appreciate the time and the commitment that you put into your role as a dad. I know that the Lord has given you a lot of responsibility and ministry, which has been very time consuming. And yet you've always been there for Ryan and me, no matter what our need was. And on Father's Day a couple years ago, I gave you a little decorative porcelain tray that has a sketch of a dad hugging his 6-year-old daughter. And the words underneath read, "Always there." And that's how I feel about you, Dad. I'm so grateful. My.
0: What a good way to start the program, Danae. I consider that little gift as a treasure. I don't have it in front of me, but it has writing on it that just spoke to my heart. And it is sitting in a prominent place in our home. But more than that, one of the highlights of my life is being a father to you and Ryan and a husband to Shirley. Everything else that's happened in my life, everything else of significance means nothing compared to our love for the Lord and what you and Ryan and Shirley have contributed to me. So it's mutual.
2: Well, my early bonding with you goes back as far as I can remember. And I was thinking about how one of my favorite memories, hands down, with you is going on bike rides. You know, first in the little seat on the back of your bike, and then when I was older, my own bicycle. And that in itself is a very happy memory for me because it was on my birthday. You wheeled out my own bike, and it had that 70s banana seat with the big pink and yellow flowers on it, and it had a little white wicker basket with big plastic flowers. I thought that was so cool. And I mean, you just made my 6th birthday a very happy and significant occasion.
0: We had a very close relationship, didn't we? From your earliest childhood, I just enjoyed, I made you laugh. We had so much fun together. And those Saturday bike rides where you rode behind me, I think you were 3 years of age, maybe 4. When we began doing that. And I have great memories of it as well.
2: Yeah, that was special. And another series of sentimental memories for me is the time that we used to spend in the car in the mornings when you would drive me to school. And I remember you had a game that you used to play with me called Pilot to Co-Pilot. And you would pretend like we were about to take off in a plane. And the inside of our car was the cockpit, and you gave me instructions like I was the co-pilot, and, you know, the gear shift became the flight control, and you would instruct me to hit the little buttons and switches that operated the various systems, and you would pretend like our car was headed down the runway to take off, and you'd make the sound effects like, meow, you know. I thought that was so much fun.
0: It was a little Volkswagen, as you recall. Isn't it interesting that that sticks out in your mind after all these years? You remember a simple game that we played with each other.
2: I know. And those are the things that are so fun. And you look back on and you just have to smile because they just touched your heart so much, even back then. And then there were the teaching moments. You know, I recall one morning on the way to school, you taught me north, south, east, and west. And you said, the sun rises in the east. And I remember turning around in the car and seeing the sun shining in our rear window. And from that moment on, I knew the direction of east.
0: You never know as a parent what's sticking, what your child is hearing and learning. But I had forgotten that conversation, but that's still in your mind, isn't it?
2: It is, yeah. And we also listened to music on the way to school, as you'll recall. In those days, it was 8-track tapes. and you had the Beatles, Abbey Road. I loved the songs Octopus Garden and Here Comes the Sun. I still do. And in fact, this year, as you'll recall, just a couple months ago, when we were together in the car, just you and me, I downloaded Here Comes the Sun on my Bluetooth and we turned it up loud and experienced it all over again and just enjoyed it.
0: Renee, that was really something meaningful to me. It was only a couple of months ago and you brought a copy and we were able to listen to that music and it was nighttime and we were driving around and we went all the way around where we were going two or three times while we listened to that music. It's going to thrill a lot of our listeners that Beatles music was what I shared with you. But those were the days.
2: And what a lot of people don't know is the very first wolf story about a dog that I wrote at age 12 grew out of my relationship with you, Dad, and our morning carpools on the way to school.
0: Describe that. I think people would be interested in it.
2: Well, you invented this character of a little dog named Wolf, and you used to come up with different characters that you would tell us stories about, but that was our favorite. When I was a little older, we had a carpool with about five or six kids who would ride with us to school in the mornings, and they all got into these wolf stories. And you would tell us one adventure after another, and I think you got a little tired of telling wolf stories at one point.
0: Well, let me share that, because I was under a lot of pressure to come up with a different narrative every morning. The kids loved it. They all demanded it. And so I did get tired of it. It went on and on and on. And I decided that it was time for Wolf to die. Looking back on it, that was not a real smart thing to do.
2: No, it was not.
0: Wolf got run over and you kids were all crying. I couldn't believe it. I didn't mean to do that. And when I came that night to pick you up, you all got in the car and you were all talking at once. And you said, "You're going to bring Wolf back. You can't let him die." So I had to carry on with the story. And you went on to tell your own story about Wolf. In a book, you were an early writer. You were really good with words. You wrote this when you were 12 years old, published by Word Publishers, and it sold 40,000 copies. That was the beginning of your writing career, wasn't it?
2: It really was. When I look back on my childhood years, that stands out as one of my favorite gifts that the Lord gave to me was the opportunity to have published a book at age 12. And it's still very significant to me.
0: Well, you've now written 24 books, I think.
2: 24 books, yes.
0: Some of them for children, some of them for teenagers. And people still tell me on the street, "I grew up reading Wolf. I love that book."
2: So. Well, you know, when I go on speaking engagements, that's the book that I hear about more than any other from people. They come up to me and tell me that their kids love that book, or they love that book when they were younger because it's been around that book, or they love that book when they were younger because it's been around

0: attending Sunday school, developing friendships at church. You know, I was very active in youth group, and that was a godsend for me at that time in my life. And I was thinking about how one of my girlfriends said a while back that she has a teen daughter, and she and her husband, the mother and father, go to church, but their daughter doesn't want to go and they don't make her. I think that's a mistake, because you don't know what God might do in that child's life at church, but you have to get them there. You've got to get to the starting point first in order for the Lord to be able to do a beautiful work in their life. And that was important in our family. And church was not an option with you and Mom. I mean, we went. When the doors were open, we were there.
1: Yeah, I would recommend that parents make this a necessity. We are going to church. That's who we are. We serve God. We love God. And we want to learn about Him. And so that is going to happen. So go with the flow. You know, a memory I have of you, Danae, I'm not sure you're real proud of this, but when you were 12 years of age, you had developed spiritually quite a bit, and you came to me and said, "Dad, I want to be baptized." And your mom and I also worked in the days ahead to make sure you did understand what baptism meant. And you had a clear understanding of it. We went to the church, and the pastor who had allowed you to be baptized at 12 brought you into the water. And just before he baptized you, he said, "Before we do, Danae, tell us what baptism means to you." And you said, "I don't know."
0: I froze. There were a lot of people out there, you know.
1: Believe me, I know it.
0: There were,
1: everybody giggled.
0: I was at that stage in life where it didn't take much to make me freeze. So yeah. That's what that was all about. But I really liked how you and Mom emphasize spiritual training in everyday occurrences. And it was because of your teaching that I learned to, you know, for instance, it's not okay. It is a big deal to hear God's name used in vain on TV or in conversation. And the importance of tithing a percentage of my money. In our family, that was 10%. So when I was 5 years of age, you had three little jars. They may have been baby food jars, and they were empty, and you had put masking tape on the top of the lids, and you wrote three words on those three jars: God, save, and spend. So each of those lids had those words where I could see them. They were in my bedroom, and I kept those jars for several years. In fact, I think I might still have them. So that was very significant spiritual training for me. And in our family, you and Mom would just bring the Lord up in conversation. It was almost as common as saying, "Pass the salt." Yeah. You know, as early as I could remember to this day, you know, when you and Mom would see a gorgeous animal or a beautiful, colorful fish, you would make comments like, "Look at God's design. You know, look at those colors. Can't you just imagine the hand of God tracing the markings around that tiger's face?" You know, that's always on my mind too now. Yeah. When I see a beautiful or unique creature, because you put it there.
1: Well, we were attempting to follow the scriptural prescription that is written in Deuteronomy 6, verse 4. I have it in front of me because I hoped it would come up today. This is what we were trying to do, and it begins with these words: "These commandments that I give to you today are to be upon your hearts. Impress them on your children. Talk about them when you sit at home, or when you go for a walk along the road, when you lie down, or when you get up. Tie them as symbols on your hands and bind them on your forehead. Write them on the door frames of your houses and on your gates." It can't be said more strongly than that.

0: He's describing throughout your day that we are to be mindful of this responsibility to give the history of the Jewish people to children so it won't be forgotten. He's talking about the escape from Egypt and how the Lord led them through the wilderness for 40 years, and now he's brought them to the promised land. The Lord did not want that to be forgotten. He wanted to be impressed upon children's lives so that they can live according to the commandments, and that relates to us as well. It's what I call job one as parents. It outranks every other objective in life. Don't let your kids grow up not knowing what God has done for us, who he is, and what his commandments are to us. And make sure your children know who Jesus is. That's the message to us as parents.
1: Yes, that's a wonderful scripture about the importance of having passion for teaching your children about the Lord. And I just like to remind moms and dads that kids are sponges. I mean, they are watching and listening to your reactions, your comments, and they will often adopt those as their own. I know it's a lot of pressure and you can't help but fail at times, but just to have that awareness that your kids are looking at you as an example for how they should think and act and react. You know, they take their cues from you. And Dad, I was remembering when we were riding in the car near our home, and you shared the story in your film series, but Ryan was about 5 years of age at the time, and we passed by a movie theater that had a rated X movie title on the marquee. So I asked you, Daddy, that's a dirty movie, isn't it? Yes, Danae, that's a dirty, bad movie, and God doesn't want us to watch those kind of movies. Well, Ryan was taking all of this in the back seat, but he made no comment. But he went away and he thought about it, because later that night at bedtime, we were kneeling beside his bed to pray, and he started with, "Dear Jesus, help me not to see any dirty movies where everybody's spitting on each other."
0: That was his understanding of what a dirty movie was. I think he was only 2 years of age, maybe close to three.
1: He may have been younger, but I mean, that was the worst thing that he could come up with in his his little mind. But yeah, I would encourage parents to do what you and Mom did, you know, bringing the Lord into everyday conversation, looking for windows of opportunity to compliment him, to talk about who he is, you know, what's important to him, what he expects of us. You know, I was on a hike recently with my niece and nephew, Lincoln and Lucy, and something came up in the conversation, and I had a golden opportunity to explain to them why we don't say, "Oh my God." You know, that the Lord's name is reverent and holy. Our Father, who art in heaven, hallowed be thy name.
0: Danae, you made a wonderful point there. Children are sponges. They hear and see everything. Not all of it goes into a memory bank that they will be able to recall, but they're influenced by it, and they carry that. If you want them to love God and revere him, you have to be intentional about doing that.
1: Right. And sometimes they can just be a moment in time where you can share something. Like one of my friends said that when they hear a curse word in a movie, the mother will just say, "We don't talk that way." So it's just a simple statement that's making the point that we're set apart. We're different as Christians. You know, we don't talk like the rest of the world.
0: Well, Danae, we're out of time, and I've loved talking to you today, and I appreciate you. I'm especially thankful for the fact that you and Ryan and Laura and our grandkids love the Lord. That is the most important thing in my life, and you've helped us get that said today.
1: Thank you. And I'd like to say happy Father's Day to you and all the dads listening. We appreciate you.
0: Well, thank you. And Lord's blessings to you, Danae. Thanks for being with us.
1: Thank you.
2: Well, some heartfelt sentiments there from Dr. James Dobson and his daughter, Danae. And as they shared those memories, it just reminds us that even the smallest moments often can become our children's most treasured gifts. 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

Lord Jesus, we bow before you right now and worship you for who you are. The Holy Lamb of God, who has taken away the sins of the world. Thank you, Holy Lamb, for taking away my sin. Amen. We look forward to that day when we will stand together with the millions in heaven, angels and the redeemed, to declare the glory of our risen Lord and crown Him King of Kings.

0: This is KKNACNIC, KKD Dillingham, KIGI Igiagig, K275AW Manicotic, K280FE Egigik, the voice of Bristol Bay, now streaming online at kcan.org.
1: This is the Alaska Department of Fish and Game in King Salmon with an announcement for permit holders in the Naknek, Quijac, Igigik, and Ugashik districts. The time is 9 a.m. and the date is Friday, May 29th, 2026. In the Naknek, Quijac district, the Naknek section will open to drift gillnet gear, and the Naknek, Quijac district will open to set gillnet gear on a weekly schedule from 9 a.m. Monday to 9 a.m. Friday, beginning at 9 a.m. on Monday, June 1st, and ending at 9 a.m. on Wednesday, June 24th. From June 24th until July 17th, fishing periods will be based on sockeye salmon escapements, abundance in the district, and gear group harvest percentages. In the Igigik district, commercial fishing will be open on a weekly schedule from 9 a.m. Monday until 9 a.m. Wednesday, and again from 9 a.m. Thursday until 9 a.m. Friday. This will begin at 9 a.m. on Monday, June 1st, and last through 9 a.m. on Wednesday, June 17th. After that time, additional fishing opportunity will be based on escapement and in-season indicators of abundance. Subsistence fishing will be open within the waters of the Igigik Commercial Fishing District from 9 a.m. Monday, June 1st, until 9 a.m. Wednesday, June 17th. In the Ugashik District, commercial fishing will be open from 9 a.m. Monday until 9 a.m. Friday, beginning at 9 a.m. Monday, June 1st, and ending at 9 a.m. on Wednesday, June 24th. Additional opportunity will be based on escapement and in-season indicators of abundance. Walrus are not currently hauled out at Cape Craig. The season will begin with a full district in place. If they return, the department will adjust the north boundary line to the same position used in previous seasons. Subsistence fishing in the Ugashik District will be open from 9 a.m. Monday, June 1st, until 9 a.m. Wednesday, June 24th. All Bristol Bay commercial permit holders are reminded that per regulation, any and all Chinook and Coho salmon kept but not sold must be reported on an ADF&G fish ticket at the time of landing. The department advises all permit holders to stand by daily on VHF 07 at the regularly scheduled times of 9 a.m., 12 noon, 3 p.m., 6 p.m., and 8 p.m. for potential announcements. This has been the Alaska Department of Fish and Game and King Salmon.
2: This is the Alaska Department of Fish and Game in Dillingham with an announcement regarding commercial fishing in the Nishigag District. This is Westside Salmon Announcement Number 3, issued Wednesday, June 10 at 9 a.m. Commercial fishing with set gill nets in the Igushik section of the Nishigek District is extended from 4 p.m. Wednesday, June 10, until 3 p.m. Monday, June 15. The regulations adopted by the Board of Fisheries at the January meeting have not yet completed the required legal review and public notice process. Requirements for the mandatory retention of king salmon caught in the Nishigek District and the further requirement that those fish be sold or donated and not be retained for personal use will not be in effect to start the season. All king salmon retained for personal use must be recorded on a fish ticket. Commercial fishermen are reminded that district registration cards must be filled out and filed with the department before they begin drift gillnet fishing anywhere in Bristol Bay or set gillnet fishing in the Nishigek District. District registration cards may be obtained at the Anchorage, King Salmon, or Dillingham offices or downloaded from the Internet. Cards may be returned by mail, email, or in person. Informational updates and announcements are available by calling our recorded message line at 907-842-5226. This has been the Alaska Department of Fish and Game in Dillingham.
3: With SRN News, I'm Keith Peters in Washington. With the United States and Iran moving towards signing a new agreement to end the current war, one Republican on Capitol Hill is saying he wants to see the fine print before any deal is finalized. On the Salem News program this week on Capitol Hill with Tony Perkins, Senator Lindsey Graham of South Carolina is concerned that initial reports say the agreement would allow so-called civilian enrichment of uranium to continue.
4: If there's any enrichment program allowed in the Trump deal, if they can enrich anywhere for any reason, that's a bad deal in my view. They will cheat after Trump leaves. So there's a lot of details to be fleshed out. But Israel's concerned, and quite frankly, I am too. I hope for a good deal. I pray for a good deal. But if it's not a good deal, I will say so.
3: Senator Graham's full interview will be heard when This Week on Capitol Hill is broadcast beginning at 10 a.m. Eastern Time tomorrow on the Salem News Channel. Catapulted by the market debut of his rocket company SpaceX, Elon Musk is now the world's first trillionaire. That amount of money, all owned by just one person, was once unfathomable.
5: If you made $100,000 a year and saved every penny, it would take you 10 million years to match that wealth. His wealth will sit just shy of the gross domestic product of Poland, while completely eclipsing the entire annual economic output of Taiwan. Only about 21 countries have a GDP higher than $1 trillion today. So what does he plan on doing with all that cash? Musk says he doesn't plan to spend his $1 trillion fortune solely on himself. He'll instead use it to fund a permanent human settlement on Mars, and is first counting on SpaceX to get us there.
3: Correspondent Marissa Duhaney reporting. On Wall Street, the Dow up by 359 points, the Nasdaq rose 79, the S&P advanced 37. This is SRN News. Call for new warning labels on TV programs. Correspondent Michael Harrington reports.
6: A lot of shows for children are being loaded with characters and storylines promoting the gay agenda these days, and Senator Jim Banks is concerned. The Illinois Republican is urging the Federal Communications Commission to add an LGBT warning to its current content rating system so parents know what their kids are watching. Concerned Women for America reports that 40% of Netflix shows aimed at small children contain LGBT content. Michael Harrington reporting.
3: Thousands of Southern Baptists have voted overwhelmingly to advance a formal ban on churches with women pastors in the nation's largest Protestant denomination. The vote at the SBC's annual meeting in Orlando this week sends a clear message that men alone should preach to congregations. The resolution easily exceeded the two-thirds majority required to amend the denomination's constitution. This is SRN News. U.S. stocks rise after oil prices ease on a possible end of the war with Iran, and SpaceX soars in its debut on Wall Street. We hear those stories and more on the markets from correspondent Seth Sutel reporting from New York City.
7: Stocks rose on Wall Street as crude oil prices fell again. SpaceX soared on its first day of trading. The S&P 500 rose 0.5% Friday. The Dow added 353 points. That's about 0.7%. The Nasdaq Composite gained 0.3%. Stocks got some help from a 3.4% drop in the price of Brent crude. SpaceX jumped 19.2%. That marked the biggest IPO on record and made Elon Musk the world's first trillionaire. Seth Sutel, New York.
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8: Hello, Bristol Bay. I'm Jimmy Scott from KAKN 100.9 FM. It's time to take a look at the weather forecasts from the Bristol Bay and Anchorage airports. From the Bristol Bay airports, today a mix of sun and clouds, high 64. East winds 5 to 10 miles per hour, increasing to 15 to 25 miles per hour. Tonight mainly cloudy, low 47 degrees, winds east-northeast 15 to 25 miles per hour. Tomorrow overcast and windy, high 58, winds east-northeast at 20 to 30 miles per hour. From the Ted Stevens International Airport in Anchorage, today foggy, becoming partly cloudy this afternoon. High 66, winds west-southwest at 5 to 10 miles per hour. Tonight, mainly cloudy, low 51, winds south-southeast 10 to 15 miles per hour. And tomorrow, mainly cloudy with some afternoon sunbreaks, slight chance of a shower, high 64, winds northeast shifting to south-southeast 10 to 15 miles per hour. Today's tides at the entrance of the Naknek River, 8 a.m. is your low at 5.7 feet, 12:48 p.m. is the high at 17.4 feet, and 7:30 p.m. is the low at negative 1.4 feet. At the entrance of the Egigic River, high is 10:10 a.m. at 16.9, and the low is 6:09 p.m., negative 2 feet. At Clark's Point, Nushagak Bay, 12:18 p.m. is the high, 17.6 feet, and the low will be at 7:21 p.m., negative 1 foot. In the marine forecast in the Bristol Bay waters for Area 761, Bristol Bay from Port Hyden to Cape Chichikov out to 15 nautical miles. Today, northeast winds 10 knots, increasing to 20 knots in the afternoon. Seas 3 feet in areas of dense fog. Tonight, east winds 25 knots, seas 5 feet, and rain is expected. Tomorrow, northeast winds 25 knots, and seas will be 5 feet. For Area 762, Bristol Bay from Cape Chichikov to Cape Pierce out to 15 nautical miles. Today, northeast wind 10 knots, increasing to 20 knots in the afternoon. Seas 1 foot in areas of dense fog. Tonight, northeast winds 25 knots, seas will be 3 feet. And tomorrow, northeast winds 30 knots, and seas will be 5 feet. In Bristol Bay, the average high temperature for today is 62 degrees, and the record high is 76. The average low is 43, and the record low is 30. Today's sunrise was at 5:18 a.m., and sunset will be at 11:36 p.m., giving us a total of 18 hours, 18 minutes of daylight. Tomorrow will be 1 minute and 19 seconds longer. 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I'm Jimmy Scott, and that's your weather report from the KAKN radio studios in Naknek, now streaming at kakn.org.

I grew up as an only child, and my parents took me to most of the places that they went. But I remember one time they left me home by myself. I was home alone, you know. Maybe somebody could make a movie like that someday. Well, anyway, we lived in this third-floor apartment on the south side of Chicago. It was getting really late. I was sitting near the back door waiting, and they should have been home by now. I was worried. I remember hearing sirens, you know, and I thought, oh, no. Yeah, my imagination went crazy. I was, you know, it was taking me all over the place. I was thinking of all the bad things that might have happened to my parents. I was already there, and then the sirens came. Yep. I was sure the sirens were for my mommy and my daddy, but they weren't. But the fear that I had that night was so great. Now, how about this? I still remember it, don't I? Well, I'm Ron Hutchcraft, and I want to have a word with you today about never home alone. Our word for today from the Word of God, Romans 8, beginning with verse 37. You probably know this fear of abandonment that I had that night. It's not unique to me, or even to a child. I mean, I'm thinking of a friend of ours who struggled her whole life with a fear of abandonment. She was left by her parents a lot because they were in mission work, and there was a lot of goodbyes. And she was always vulnerable to some bad choices because she was always afraid that she'd lose what she loved and what loved her. All right, Romans 8:37, referring to the most dangerous things that could happen to you in your life, says, in all these things, we are more than conquerors through him who loved us. For I am convinced, and boy, here's the best news you might have ever heard, that neither death nor life, neither angels nor demons, neither the present nor the future, this has got everything covered, nor any powers, neither height nor depth. And that's like, just in case I've forgotten anything, he says, neither anything else in all creation will be able to separate us from the love of God that is in Christ Jesus our Lord. See, this is where God promises one unlosable relationship. God created us to anchor ourselves to one relationship. The problem is that every other relationship on earth is losable. I think of the night when my wife was almost dying from hepatitis and we weren't sure she'd make it. And I knelt by her bed and I said, dear God, please spare her. And I thank him. He did spare her life. But that night, I almost lost the one relationship I thought would never leave me. And she said she would never choose to leave, and I would never choose to leave her. But you know what? There comes those times when the choice is out of your hands, for one day that choice did come. And she's in heaven, and I'm still here. See, you need a relationship you can't lose. And you can't take Jesus away. He will not leave you ever. He is the unlosable one. Any human love I receive, well, that's a welcome bonus. But my identity is supposed to be knowing Jesus. So, do you know him? See, life is never secure until you belong to Christ. That begins the day you get your sin erased by putting your faith in what Jesus did when he died on the cross for that sin. And then you're in his arms to stay. Nothing in heaven, nothing on earth, nothing in hell can take you away from him. You've had your sins forgiven. The only thing that will keep you out of God's heaven is gone. Because you put your trust in the one who died to remove those sins. Jesus, his one and only son, who's alive because he walked out of his grave. And he can walk into your life today. He said, I will never leave you or forsake you. And you decide whether that relationship ever begins. And you decide when it begins. Let it be today. Tell him, Jesus, I'm yours. You need to get to our website to find there what you need to know to be sure you belong to him. And that is anewstory.com, anewstory.com. The child in all of us hears the sirens. We imagine life without someone who loves us. We fear a future alone. And then Jesus steps in at your invitation and makes this awesome promise. I am with you always. And makes this awesome promise. I am with you always.

0: 1406 BC. The people of Israel are apparently getting ready to invade the land of Canaan, specifically the Canaanite stronghold of Jericho. Ace reporter Lucy Cunningham Schultz is at the scene. Lucy, exactly where are you right now?
1: Well, Brink, our camp is situated near the town of Shittim, just a few miles away from the Jordan River. To our west beyond the river lies the city of Jericho.
0: Why are the Israelites invading Canaan?
1: Brink, the voice you hear behind me is that of the leader of the Israelites, a man named Joshua. He is talking with his commanders. I'll get closer and see if he can answer your question.
2: Understand, we cannot move before the spies return. Until then, tell the people to devote themselves to prayer.
3: Yes, sir.
1: Joshua? Lucy Cunningham Schultz, OT Action News. Just a few questions, sir, if I may.
4: If they are quick.
1: Thank you. First off, why Canaan?
4: This is the land the Lord our God promised our nation's father Abraham more than 680 years ago.
1: So since your ancestors settled here, you feel you have the territorial right to reclaim the land?
4: Not just the territorial right, but the divine right, given to us by God to take possession of the entire country.
1: I see. Now, what is your...
4: Please, I must join my people in prayer.
1: Oh, yes, of course. Well, there you have it, Brink. The Israelites are claiming the land by divine right.
0: So, this is a holy conquest?
1: It would appear so.
0: Lucy, what kind of man is Joshua?
1: He takes the leadership of his people very seriously. He publicly proclaims that he draws his strength and courage from God, and he fully intends to take this land as soon as he hears from his spies.
0: Thank you, Lucy. We'll check back with you later.
1: Right, Brink.
0: Well, the spies you heard Lucy and Joshua mention a few moments ago are part of a fantastic report by OT Action News correspondent Lawrence Hodges, who broke this story in the first place. 3 days ago, Joshua sent two men to scope out Jericho and the surrounding land. Lawrence was in Jericho on assignment when the spies arrived. For obvious security reasons, we could not air the report until we were assured of Lawrence and the spies' safety. But we now bring it to you, uncut and in its entirety.
5: It's evening now in Jericho, and I'm in one of the most popular places in town, Rahab's Inn. Its owner, Rahab, is here with me.
6: Hello, welcome. My inn is your inn.
5: Rahab, why is your place so... What in the world is that?
7: Rahab, the king's soldiers, they're coming.
6: Lock the door, quickly.
8: What is it, Rahab?
6: The king's guards are coming for you.
8: What? We must leave at once.
6: They're on horseback. You're on foot. You'll never get away.
8: Then what do we do?
6: Go up to the roof. It's lined with stalks of flax. Hide under them.
8: And trap ourselves?
6: I will take care of the king's soldiers.
8: How?
6: I simply will. You must trust me.
8: Why should we?
6: Because you have no choice.
9: Open up in the name of the king!
6: Well, what will it be? Will you sacrifice yourselves?
8: All right. The roof.
6: Through that door, and stay quiet. As for the rest of you, not a word.
9: Open this door in the name of the king!
6: Ramandu! Why all the racket? You know my door is always open to you.
10: Never mind that. We're on the king's business, looking for spies.
6: Spies?
10: That's right. Sent here by the Hebrews to discover the best way to attack us.
6: So that's why they behave so strangely.
10: Then you've seen them?
6: Yes, they were here earlier. Dirty spies. If I'd known, I would have thrown them out in the street.
10: Where are they now?
6: They left at dusk as the city gates were about to close. That wasn't very long ago. If you hurry, you can catch up with them. Well, what are you waiting for?
10: Perhaps I should search your house just to make certain they didn't stay.
6: Go ahead if you want, if you feel you can afford the time. I was under the impression that the king wanted spies caught immediately.
10: Mount up and tell the gatekeeper to seal the gates as soon as we leave.
11: Yes, Commander.
10: That way, in case we don't find them, they'll be trapped here until we return. Then we will search your house, Rahab, and you won't like it.
6: Windbag.
7: They're gone, Rahab.
6: Keep watch. I'm going up on the roof.
5: This is Lawrence Hodges for OT Action News on the scene of an incredible development in Jericho. I'm following Rahab up onto the roof to see if we can hear...
6: Matthias!
5: Yes.
6: Salmon!
5: Yes, here they
6: All
5: are.
6: All right, they are gone. You can come out.
12: Thank you for your kindness.
13: What kindness? You heard the commander. The gates are sealed. We're trapped.
6: Perhaps. Whatever the case, you may sleep here tonight.
12: Why are you doing this?
6: Because the Lord your God is God, and he is on the side of your people.
13: You know our God?
6: We have heard of his mighty deeds, and because of them, everyone in the land is melting in fear.

0: Why are you doing this?
1: I know your people will conquer and rule this land, so I beg for this one thing. Swear to me by the sacred name of your God that when Jericho is conquered, my family and I will be spared.
0: Rahab.
1: It's only fair after all I have done for you.
0: We swear our lives for your life. If you will not tell what we are doing, we will spare you and your family.
1: Thank you, my lords. And now, I have a way for you to escape.
0: Escape?
1: Over here. Help me move these bundles of flax. My house is part of the city walls. There are certain advantages to such an arrangement.
0: A window.
2: But we are still very high up. How are we supposed to get down?
1: With this.
0: A scarlet rope.
1: Long enough to reach the ground. Go. Tell your leader of my kindness.
2: We will, Rahab. But understand, when we attack, we cannot be responsible for you or your family if you leave this house. If anyone goes outside, his blood will be on his own head.
1: I understand, Salmon.
0: And know this. When we enter the land, we will not be bound by the oath we've made unless this rope is hanging from this window.
1: But what if someone sees it?
2: Now it is your turn to trust in the Lord.
1: I agree. Now go. And what of you?
3: Me?
1: Yes, you must go with them.
3: Well, I...
1: Yes, no delay. Come, come.
3: Well, all right, but watch out for the transmitter. Watch out for the transmitter.
4: This is Brink Chetley again in the OT Action Newsroom. Lawrence Hodges' incredible transmission ended there, and we're expecting him and the spies to return at any moment. In the meantime, let's turn to our resident expert on Middle East affairs, Hassan Ben Sober, for his assessment of this remarkable report. Hassan, what about this spy business?
5: Well, Brink, you must remember that Joshua was Moses' protege, and Moses also sent out spies to the Promised Land 40 years earlier. In fact, Joshua was one of the spies that Moses sent. It is very interesting to me.
4: Oh, I'm terribly sorry, Hassan, but I need to cut in. We're receiving a report from Lucy Cunningham Schultz at the Israelite camp. Lucy?
6: Yes, Brink. The spies have returned. They rode into camp just a few moments ago.
4: Lucy, do you see...
6: They're talking with Joshua and the leaders of the 12 tribes of Israel. I'm getting closer to see if I can pick up what they're saying. Excuse me. Pardon me. Excuse me.
7: We stayed with a woman named Rahab. She saved us from the king, and we have pledged protection for her when we invade the city.
8: Then you think it is good to do so?
2: Yes, Joshua. God has surely given us this land.
8: And what do the leaders of the 12 tribes think?
9: We await your orders, Joshua. We have pledged to follow you, as we did Moses.
8: Then tell the people to prepare themselves, for within 3 days we will cross the Jordan and go in to possess the land which the Lord our God has given us.
6: You heard it, Brink. The invasion is a go.
4: Lucy, is Lawrence with you?
6: No, Brink. I didn't see him come back with the spies either. Let me see if I can... Excuse me. Matthias, Salmon.
7: Yes, maiden. What is it?
6: I believe you met with a friend of mine at Rahab's. Lawrence?
2: A short fellow?
6: That's him. He was supposed to come back with you. Where is he?
7: He didn't come. At the last moment, he decided to remain in the city.
6: Remain?
2: Yes. I hope he is inside Rahab's house when we attack. Otherwise...
6: Yes, thank you. Well, Brink, Lawrence must have stayed to continue reporting to us from inside the city. We can only hope that he's still all right.
4: Yes. Thank you, Lucy. Well, on that rather somber note, we need to break for station identification. OT Action News will return right after this.
10: Now on the Adventures in Odyssey Club, Connie has a proposal for Whit.
11: How can I help?
12: By hiring someone else.
11: I was actually thinking the new manager would. If she takes the job, what do you say?
12: Me? This seems like it would be a fun place to work.
13: I heard you were hiring, and I'm very interested.
14: I'm here to apply for the job.
12: Penny?
10: New manager Connie has her first big decision to make on the Adventures in Odyssey Club. Don't miss it.
4: This is Brink Chetley with you once again from the OT Action Newsroom. The Israeli invasion of Canaan is proceeding apace. 3 days ago, the Hebrews left their camp at Shittim and are now ensconced near the banks of the Jordan River, poised to attack Jericho. For insight into the military aspect of the situation, let's turn once again to Middle East expert Hassan Ben Sober. Hassan, why Jericho?
5: It is the key to the whole region. If Jericho falls, the whole land will be theirs. But Joshua and the Israelites have their work cut out for them.
7: How so?
5: Jericho is a nearly impenetrable fortress. Walls 6.5 feet thick link together 30-foot battlements that tower into the sky. An assault from any side will be very costly. And the Hebrews have an even bigger logistical problem.
7: Bigger?
5: Yes. Crossing the Jordan River. There are no bridges there, and building boats big enough to haul an army the size and strength needed to capture Jericho will take a great deal of time. If I were Joshua...
7: I'm sorry, Hassan, but we're receiving an on-the-spot report from Lucy Cunningham Schultz. Lucy, are you there?
6: I am, Brink. The Israelites are getting ready to move. Commanders have been issuing instructions all morning to the people.
7: What sort of instructions?
6: They're telling them when they see the priest carrying the Ark of the Covenant, follow it, but don't go near it. Stay about 1,000 yards behind it.
7: Peculiar.
6: Not when you think of the incredible power contained in the Ark. Oh, wait, Joshua's about to speak.
8: People of Israel, hear the words of the Lord. Today you will know for certain that God lives among you, and that he will drive out the people who live in this land you will soon possess. Now watch as the Ark of God, who is Lord of the whole earth, leads you across the river.
6: Brink, the priests carrying the Ark are moving toward the water. They're stepping down into the river and... No, they're still on dry land. But they should be in the river by now.
15: Look, the waters are separating!
16: The river is backing up!
17: Just as it did with Moses!
15: Yes.
8: And now, go forward into the victory of the Lord!
6: This is unbelievable, Brink! We're actually crossing through the river on dry ground! Yet another incredible confirmation that God has picked Joshua as Moses' replacement.
7: I'm sorry, Lucy, but we're going to have to cut away from this remarkable miracle for a moment. We're receiving a transmission from Lawrence Hodges. Lawrence, where are you?
18: Lawrence Hodges, coming to you live from the throne room of the King of Jericho. The king is talking with his advisors, and they don't appear to be very happy. I'm going to get closer.
19: All of my wise men are cowards!
20: Your Majesty, please! Have you not heard of the miraculous things that have happened to the Israelites? How their God has given them victory over their enemies and protected them? Where even now, they receive bread from heaven to feed them?
19: Fairy tales! You're all a bunch of quivering children. Have you forgotten that it is harvest time? The river is at flood stage. The Israelites cannot attack us if they cannot get here. And they won't get here because they can't cross the river.
21: Majesty! Majesty!
19: What is it?
21: I have just returned from the Jordan. The waters have bunched up at the city of Adam in the region of Zarathan.
19: What?
21: The flow to the Salt Sea is completely cut off. The Israelites are crossing over on dry ground.
19: You are lying to me.
21: I swear it is all true.
20: Sire, we must act immediately. Sue for peace now, we beg you.
19: Sue for peace? Surrender without a fight? Never! Seal the city. Prepare for a siege. Double the guard on the walls and fortify the battlements. No mere band of roving Hebrews will conquer the fortress of Jericho!
7: Well, try to get him back. It would appear that we've lost our hookup to Lawrence Hodges. Hassan Ben Sober, what about the tactical situation? Who really has the advantage here?
5: Well, Brink, the reality of the situation is Jericho is quite safe and secure. Once shut up as it is now, it is impossible for an army to breach its walls and battlements.
7: You say impossible. Can you clarify that for us?
5: Jericho has withstood the attacks of armies much bigger, better equipped, and better trained than the Israelites. In my opinion, it would be a miracle if the Israeli army survives even its first assault.
7: Well, we'll soon find out, for it seems the army is on the move. Let's go back to Lucy Cunningham Schultz on the scene. Lucy, what's happening out there?
6: Well, Brink, we're across the river now, and there's a real sense of purpose in the camp. This is due not only to the miraculous river crossing, but also to the fact that for the last 40 years, the Israelites have awakened to manna, bread from heaven, which has been the bulk of their diet. This morning, the manna stopped.
7: Stopped?
6: Completely. Some think it's a sign from God of their ultimate victory. But at the very least, it means that these people must now depend on the land for food. And to get the food, they have to have the land.
7: Lucy, have you been able to talk to Joshua yet to get an idea of the Israeli battle strategy?
6: No, I haven't, Brink. But I understand that Joshua is going to speak momentarily. I can tell you that I don't see a lot of swords or armaments around, and that... Oh, wait, here's Joshua.
8: God's chosen. Hear how the Lord God will give you the city of Jericho.
6: This is it, Brink.
8: The priests with the ark will lead you, and seven priests with trumpets will walk in front of them. But you must not yell or give out a war cry or raise your voices or say a word until I tell you. Then you can shout. Sound the trumpets! Forward!
6: This is it, Brink. We're marching to Jericho.
4: Hassan, what does this mean? Are the Israelites trying to sneak up on the city?
5: That isn't likely, since they've blown the trumpets so loudly. Also, it is very foolhardy to attack with such limited armaments.
4: Then what is their plan?
5: At this point, it's anyone's guess.
4: Well, Yes, immediately. I've just received word that we've reestablished contact with Lawrence Hodges inside Rahab's house. Let's go to him now. Lawrence!
18: This is Lawrence Hodges. The city is shut up tight. The mood here is tense, as you would expect.
0: The Israelites are coming, Rahab.
1: We'll all be killed!
22: Listen to me, everyone. There is nothing to be afraid of.
0: Why? Because you tied a scarlet rope out of your window?
22: No, because I trust the word of the Israelites and their God. We will be saved!
0: They're taking position in front of the city. No, wait.
22: What is it?
0: Well, they should be stopping, but they're not. They're marching around the city.
1: They're surrounding us.
0: No, they're not positioning for attack. They're just marching. Looks like we didn't need your help after all, Rahab.
22: Perhaps. Perhaps. But the scarlet rope stays just the same.
4: Well, this is very unusual. Lucy, are you there?
6: Yes, Brink.
4: What's going on?
6: Well, I haven't been able to talk to Joshua. From what I understand, marching is all the Israelites are going to do, for now.
4: A remarkable development, to say the least.
5: It's a ridiculous development if they expect to win.
4: Well, we'll be back with the story as it unfolds right after this.
23: A mysterious phone call and a new nemesis? Emily Jones and Matthew Parker are on the case.
24: I just need to find out who this person is.
25: Oh, sounds like a real mystery.
23: It all starts with a phone caller threatening to blackmail Jones and Parker's friend Jeremy. But this new nemesis won't stop there. Can Emily and Matthew figure out who this blackmailer is before it's too late? Solve the mystery with them by reading Jones and Parker Case Files, The Nemesis. It's the second book in the series with 16 new stories full of fun, faith, and intrigue. It's a great way for kids ages 8 to 12 to sharpen their detective skills while learning important values. Inspect clues, examine the evidence, and try to guess who done it.
26: This is going to be harder than I thought, Mr. Whitaker.
27: Oh, stop saying that, Priscilla. Relax. We're going to have a blast.
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28: 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We always love hearing from you.
4: This is Brink Chetley once again. The siege at Jericho is now in its seventh day. But perhaps siege isn't the right word, for during the past 6 days, nothing much has really happened. The army of Israel has simply blown trumpets and marched around the city one time, once a day. Today, though, a change. Early this morning, Joshua, the leader of the Israelites, made this speech.
8: Hear, O Israel! This day will the Lord God deliver the city into your hands. Today, march around the walls not once, but seven times. Sound the trumpets!
4: And so the Israelites have been circling the city all morning. OT Action News correspondent Lucy Cunningham Schultz has been with them the whole time. Lucy, what can you tell us?
6: Well, Brink, we've almost completed our sixth trip around the city, and the people are definitely expecting something to happen. We just started our seventh lap, Brink.
4: Lucy, aside from the trumpets, the people have remained curiously silent throughout these marches.
6: Joshua's orders, Brink. Keep quiet until he gives the word.
4: Any idea of what will happen then?
6: No, but Joshua has promised that God will work wonders this day, so it's anybody's guess.
4: Thank you, Lucy.
7: We've also reestablished contact with our man inside Jericho, Lawrence Hodges. Lawrence, how are things inside the city?
18: Well, Brink, I'm still inside Rahab's house. And as you can hear, where there was once fear, there's now laughter.
2: Uh-oh, they're going around again.
3: Ooh, I'm so scared.
2: If they keep on doing this, they're going to get dizzy.
18: Up until this morning, the mood here could best be described as boredom. When the multiple marches started, the people became curious at the change, but still not worried. It seems no one is taking the army of Israel seriously anymore.
7: What about Rahab?
18: She's the only one who has shown any concern, Brink.
7: Then she still has the scarlet rope tied to the window.
18: Yes, and she's still insisting that her family stay inside with her. You have to admire her faith, but right now, it really seems pointless.
7: Thank you, Lawrence. Hassan, what's your take on this?
5: The Israelites are employing a truly strange battle strategy. It doesn't fit any coherent tactical plan I know of.
7: Well, is that bad?
5: It is if they are serious about occupying this country. Then again, we have seen great miracles from this people. Who knows what will happen?
7: Well, apparently Israel is now completing its seventh lap around the city. Lucy, any change?
27: Not so far, Brink. Joshua's rising.
8: And now, O Israel, let the trumpet sound. Shout with a mighty voice, for the Lord God has given you the city.
7: Nothing seems to be happening. Lucy! Lucy, are you there? Lawrence? Lawrence Hodges! Lawrence, Lucy, can you hear me?
27: Brink, are you there?
7: Yes, Lucy, what's happening?
27: The walls of Jericho, they've collapsed completely. There's almost nothing left of them.
8: And now, take the city and destroy it. Destroy it all!
7: Lawrence, are you still there?
18: Yes, Brink. I don't know how, but Rahab's house is still standing, even though it was connected to the city walls. The Israelites are destroying everyone and everything. Whoa, wait. We're under the protection of Joshua. This is the house of Rahab.
9: It is true. These are the ones who helped us. They have our protection.
18: What he said.
27: Lawrence?
18: Lucy, over here.
7: Lucy, Lawrence, are you two all right?
27: Yes, Brink, we're just fine.
8: Salmon?
9: Yes, Joshua.
8: This is the woman who helped you?
9: Yes. Rahab, this is Joshua.
3: My lord.
8: We have kept our word to you, Rahab. You and your family shall live. Your faith has saved you.
3: Praise be to the God of Israel.
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11: 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From the Bristol Bay airports, today a mix of sun and clouds, high 64, east winds 5 to 10 miles per hour, increasing to 15 to 25 miles per hour. Tonight mainly cloudy, low 47 degrees, winds east-northeast 15 to 25 miles per hour. Tomorrow, overcast and windy, high 58, winds east-northeast at 20 to 30 miles per hour. From the Ted Stevens International Airport in Anchorage, today foggy, becoming partly cloudy this afternoon. High 66, winds west-southwest at 5 to 10 miles per hour. Tonight, mainly cloudy, low 51, winds south-southeast 10 to 15 miles per hour. And tomorrow, mainly cloudy with some afternoon sunbreaks, slight chance of a shower, high 64, winds northeast shifting to south-southeast 10 to 15 miles per hour. Today's tides at the entrance of the Naknek River, 8 a.m. is your low at 5.7 feet, 12:48 p.m. is the high at 17.4 feet, and 7:30 p.m. is the low at negative 1.4 feet. At the entrance of the Egigik River, high is 10:10 a.m. at 16.9, and the low is 6:09 p.m., negative 2 feet. At Clark's Point, Nooshigak Bay, 12:18 p.m. is the high, 17.6 feet, and the low will be at 7:21 p.m., negative 1 foot. In the marine forecast in the Bristol Bay waters for Area 761, Bristol Bay from Port Hyden to Cape Chichikov out to 15 nautical miles. Today, northeast winds 10 knots, increasing to 20 knots in the afternoon. Seas 3 feet in areas of dense fog. Tonight, east winds 25 knots, seas 5 feet, and rain is expected. Tomorrow, northeast winds 25 knots, and seas will be 5 feet. For Area 762, Bristol Bay from Cape Chichikov to Cape Pierce out to 15 nautical miles. Today, northeast wind 10 knots, increasing to 20 knots in the afternoon. Seas 1 foot in areas of dense fog. Tonight, northeast winds 25 knots, seas will be 3 feet. And tomorrow, northeast winds 30 knots, and seas will be 5 feet. In Bristol Bay, the average high temperature for today is 62 degrees, and the record high is 76. The average low is 43, and the record low is 30. Today's sunrise was at 5:18 a.m., and sunset will be at 11:36 p.m., giving us a total of 18 hours, 18 minutes of daylight. Tomorrow will be 1 minute and 19 seconds longer. 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I'm Jimmy Scott, and that's your weather report from the KAKN radio studios in Naknek, now streaming at kakn.org.
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13: Welcome to your story hour. I'm Aunt Nikki.
14: And I'm Uncle John, and we're here to bring you today's
13: inspiring story.
14: I'm so glad that you've joined us today. We have a story all ready for you.
13: That's right, Uncle John. In fact, this story is the second and final chapter about a very interesting lady.
14: Her name is Ida Scudder.
13: Yes, and last time we learned how Ida had said that she would never, never, never become a missionary.
14: But she should have never said never, because when she saw the great need of the women and children in India, she changed her mind and decided to become a missionary after all.
13: That's why Aunt Carol calls this story Never, never Say, say never. Never.
15: In September of 1894, Ida returned to the United States for her medical training. She first attended Women's Medical College of Philadelphia and then finished her training at Cornell Medical College in New York City. By the time she graduated and had become Dr. Ida Scudder, her father was facing an enormous cholera outbreak in Vellore, India, where the family had moved. Ida could hardly wait to get on her way to help, but by then the mission had decided that the medical needs of women in India were so great that a women's hospital was needed. And before she returned, Ida was given the task of raising money to build the hospital.
16: Oh, Dr. Cobb, I love the idea of a hospital. It's very much needed, but I've never campaigned for anything like that. How much money do I have to raise?
17: Well, the projected figure is $8,000, but...
16: But what?
17: Well, realistically, in my opinion, you'll never, never raise that much. You'll be lucky to raise half that amount in the time you have left before you set sail in November.
15: Ida immediately began a whirlwind of activity, visiting wealthy folks and organizations which could help the cause. But while everyone agreed that a women's hospital in India was a worthy project, pledges for donations amounted to only a few $100s. Finally, as her departure date neared, the lady with whom Ida was staying had an idea.
19: I just received a bulletin from the Collegiate Church, and the Missionary Society is having a meeting on Monday morning. Their president's name is Miss Tabor. I think you should pay her a visit. She and her society may be able to help you with a nice donation.
15: Later that day...
20: Right this way, Dr. Scudder.
16: Thank you for seeing me, Miss Tabor.
20: Of course, my dear. We'll just go here, through the sitting room. Oh, that's my brother-in-law there, Mr. Robert Shell. Totally absorbed, it seems, in the evening paper.
17: Mm-hmm.
20: I'm sure he will excuse us. Here, let's go into the library. Just have a seat.
0: Thank you.
20: Now then, why don't you tell me what you have in mind?
0: I hardly know where to begin, but... Well, I need to raise $8,000 for a women's hospital in India.
20: I see.
0: Oh, if you could only see the need. There's only one doctor in India for almost 10,000 people, and since virtually all of them are men, and men are not allowed to treat women, Miss Tabor, women are dying because they have no medical help.
20: Well then, Dr. Scudder, I see no harm in your presenting your project to our meeting on Monday. But I must warn you that the church is already heavily involved in a number of causes.
0: Oh, I see.
20: But who knows? Maybe they'll pledge, oh, say, several hundred dollars for your hospital.
1: On her way out of Miss Tabor's home, Ida again saw Mr. Shell, still absorbed in his paper. She was so discouraged. How would she ever be able to raise enough money?
0: A few hundred dollars? Oh, Lord, I need thousands, not hundreds. I'll never, never be able to do it.
1: The very next morning, however, Ida received a note. Not from Miss Tabor, but from Mr. Shell.
0: Please visit me at your earliest convenience tomorrow morning at my sister-in-law's house. That's strange. I wonder what he wants.
1: When Ida arrived the following morning, it was Mr. Shell who greeted her in the library.
21: So, Miss Scudder, I couldn't help but hear your conversation with my sister-in-law the other day, and, well, I have a few questions.
0: Questions?
21: Yes. Along with what your particular qualifications might be to run the kind of hospital you propose.
0: Oh, Mr. Shell, I don't have those qualifications yet, that is. But my father has been a doctor to the people of India for decades. I'll be relying on his experience. I hope that in, say, 4 years or so, I'll be able to completely run the hospital myself.
21: Ah, I see. Well, in that case, I've been looking for a fitting memorial for my dear, dear wife. Something to suitably honor her memory, so I would like for you to have this check. I know you were asking for $8,000, but here.
0: $10,000?
21: Yes. I want this hospital to be worthy of my wife's memory.
0: Oh, Mr. Shell, I just...
21: And you'll be needing equipment for the hospital as well?
0: Yes, that's true, but...
21: So we shall go, you and I, to a medical supply establishment. You just tell me what you need, Dr. Scudder, and it's yours.
1: Needless to say, Ida was stunned and gratified by Mr. Shell's generosity. And when she sailed for India a few days later, Ida had money for the hospital in hand and equipment on board to outfit the hospital. In addition, a woman had pledged the money to sponsor Annie Hancock to serve in India as well. So on January 1, 1900, Ida and Annie arrived in India. Ida was immediately troubled to see that her father's health seemed somewhat compromised, and tragically, just 4 months after her arrival in India, Ida's father, the beloved Dr. John Scudder, passed away.
0: Oh, Father, how will I carry on? No one, not even the Indian women, trust me, a woman doctor. Not yet, anyway. Please, Lord, show me what to do.
1: Soon Ida opened a small clinic in the house to gain experience. The people began to call her Dr. Amal, which means doctor woman or doctor mother. But they were still reluctant to come to her for help. Then finally, one day, a wealthy woman appeared with an eye disease, which Ida successfully treated. She was also called to the home of a very old woman, whom Ida knew immediately was beyond her help. She was distressed, however, to discover that the woman, who was kept in a dark, hot, stuffy room, had not a breath of fresh air and not a drop of water to drink. To supply such simple necessities was against the custom of the people. But Ida made her decision. She would rather face the criticism of the old woman's relatives than have the poor lady face another moment of discomfort as she lay dying.
0: Please, sir, I know you are the man of the house.
2: It is true, Dr. Amal.
0: I'm sorry that I can't save the life of your dear one, but I can ease her suffering if only...
2: Tell me what you wish, Dr. Amal. I will have it done.
0: In that case, can she be carried outside?
2: Outside?
0: Yes, into the shade of the courtyard. And she needs water.
2: Water?
0: Yes, I know it's not your custom, but...
2: It shall be done, Missy Dr. Amal. It shall be done.
1: And so the dying woman was carried to the fresh air of the shady courtyard by her three daughters-in-law. First, Ida dribbled water onto the woman's lips. Then, kneeling down, she dipped her handkerchief into the water and sponged the lady's face. Hours passed, and when Ida arose to stretch herself, she felt the lady rise slightly to pull herself forward in order to kiss Ida's feet. Astonished, Ida quickly knelt again before the lady's face.
0: Oh, no. Please, no.
1: But that simple act, an expression of supreme gratitude, was the woman's last act of life. Quickly, the other women tended to the old woman's body, and then they gathered around Ida.
0: Thank you. Thank you so much.
20: We know you are our friend.
0: Please, you will come back, yes?
1: And so slowly, Ida gained the trust of the people. Salome, who had served as a house girl for the Scudders, began to display remarkable interest and talent in all things medical, and soon began assisting Ida. Then, in 1902, the Mary Tabor Shell Memorial Hospital, with 40 crisp white beds, opened its doors. Patients flocked to the hospital for help, and Ida treated all the usual medical needs. But one day, a more complicated case presented itself, and Ida, feeling quite underprepared, struggled with what her response should be.
0: But, Mother, this girl has a huge tumor of the stomach, and I just...
4: You need to operate, yes?
0: If I don't, she'll die, but... Oh, if only Father were here! I just don't have the experience for such major surgery. What if I...
4: Do something wrong and she dies?
0: Yes.
4: Wouldn't that be worse than you're not trying at all?
0: I... Yes. You're right. Oh, God, please guide my hands. Help me save this girl. Salome! Salome! Bring the patient to the operating room right away!
1: And the girl's life was saved. It was the first of more than 450 operations Ida would perform that first year. In addition, she not only oversaw the clinic and managed the patients, but because of an unrelenting drought and ensuing famine, she reached out in other ways.
0: This reminds me of my childhood when our family fed hundreds of starving children. Some of these people have walked for days to reach help, and I just can't turn them away.
1: Unfortunately, even when the famine was over, new disasters arose.
0: Salome?
6: Yes, Missy Doctor. Bubonic plague is wreaking havoc on these poor people. People already weakened by starvation.
22: I know, but they are afraid of the vaccine. They say foreign doctors use the vaccine to murder people.
0: What?
22: They even say the British government pays the doctors to kill people.
0: So that's it. And by the time they come here, they are too ill to be saved.
22: Yes, Missy Doctor. It is very sad.
1: In the end, more than 1 million souls perished from the epidemic. Clearly, it was not only disease and famine that sent the people to their graves. It was often their lack of information and their superstitious beliefs. One long night, for example, Ida struggled to save a young mother and her baby through a difficult childbirth. The young woman, whom we'll call a diva, was surrounded by her relatives, as was the custom. And once again, superstition complicated the situation.
6: Dr. Amal, my baby?
0: She is alive, Adiva. Weak, but alive.
23: Bah, just a girl. It is a bad day. An unlucky day.
6: But, Mother...
23: The spirits are not pleased. They say she must die.
0: But look, you are her grandmother. See?
16: What a lovely, beautiful little girl.
23: A girl is no good to anybody.
5: Please, Mother.
23: No good, I say. A girl born on an evil day? You will see.
1: Ida carried the infant from the scene and immediately began to care for her. Within a couple of weeks, her night and day attentions had the baby gaining weight and gurgling happily. Then one day, just after she had taken the baby to Adiva, she somehow sensed something was wrong. Terribly, terribly wrong. Hurrying to Adiva's room, she rounded the corner to an awful sight.
7: What?
14: Aunt Nikki, what happened?
13: I don't know either. We'll find out in a minute, Uncle John. But first, I wanted to let everyone know that today's story isn't the only exciting story about a missionary that we have available.
14: We have stories about Hudson Taylor and Lottie Moon, both dedicated followers of God who took the gospel to the people of China.
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14: A story about Adoniram Judson, the brilliant boy who grew up to become a missionary to Burma, and so many more.
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13: But now, let's find out what's happening in our story called Never, never Say Never.
16: No! No, stop! Stop pressing that pillow down on her face! Out of my way! How could you?
23: It is no good. She must die.
16: You've almost suffocated her. She's blue from lack of oxygen. How could you do this? Adiva? Adiva!
5: My mother says...
23: It is the will of the gods.
5: She says the baby is better off dead.
16: Adiva, this is your child.
23: You like this baby?
16: Of course I like her.
23: Then you take her.
16: What?
23: Yes, we give her to you.
16: Adiva,
5: please, you take her.
23: Yes, you take.
16: All right, then. I will take her.
1: And so Ida, the doctor mother, received her first baby, whom she named Mary Tabor after the name of the hospital. Several more babies were to follow over the months and years, and Dr. Ida often made her rounds in the hospital carrying one or the other of her babies on her hip. Sadly, not all children were so fortunate.
16: I'm so sorry, but your little boy... How old?
22: 1 year. You can make him better, yes, Dr. Amal?
16: I can try, but... Why did you wait so long to bring him to me? This abscess on his leg is... huge. He must have been in terrible pain.
22: Yes, but I was forbidden. Warned.
16: Forbidden?
22: Yes, the people in my village said that the growth, that it was the image of a god, and if anyone touched it or tried to remove it, the gods would be angry. But now...
16: Now I will operate. But I fear it is too late.
1: And sadly, it was indeed too late. The little one died. That experience, however, prompted Ida into action. Remembering the on-the-road clinics that her father had conducted, she hitched up an ox cart and began to make regular trips to the surrounding countryside in hopes of reaching the people before their ailments proved to be fatal. In the beginning, people were slow to come to the roadsides, as Ida called her traveling clinics, but soon they were well attended. Hundreds of villagers lined up along the road everywhere they went. With Salome's assistance, Ida treated fractures, eye infections, fevers, parasites, and more. And sometimes, something more unusual.
9: Dr. Amal, my ear is buzzing. I have flies in my ear.
16: Flies, you say?
9: Yes. I paid the doctor 2 annas to take them out, but he did not get them all.
16: I see.
9: The flies, they are driving me crazy, Dr. Amal.
16: Well, let me take a look. I'll just... open my bag here. Yes, here's my magnifying glass. And now, let me look into your ear. Aha!
9: You have found the flies, Dr. Amal? Many, many flies?
16: I have found your problem. Salome, would you please hand me the tweezers?
22: Here you are, Missy Doctor, your tweezers.
16: Thank you. All right now, my friend. Hold still. There. How does that feel?
9: Dr. Amal, the flies, they are gone. It's a miracle.
16: I don't think you'll be having any more trouble.
9: It is too wonderful. I must tell my friends Dr. Amal has made the flies in my ear disappear.
16: So, what was it? What did you take out of his ear? This little pebble. Every time he moved, it rubbed against his eardrum and sounded for all the world like a whole swarm of flies.
1: Between the roadside clinics and the patients who came to the hospital, more than 30,000 people were treated in a year's time by Ida and her growing staff of medical personnel. However, Ida knew that in order to meet the great needs of the people, more nurses would be needed. And so, when she, her mother, and Annie returned to America on leave in 1907, Ida spent much of her time fundraising for the nursing school she hoped to open. Soon, plans fell into place.
16: Oh, Mother, just think! I have pledges for $5,000 for the school, and Delia Houghton will be returning with us to serve as the school's director.
4: She's the perfect person for the position. And Ida?
16: Yes?
4: I just know your father would be proud of you. And to think you once vowed to never, never, never serve in India.
16: I know, but I don't think I ever had a chance. It just seems to be in the Scudder blood to serve as a doctor in India.
1: By the next year, the school was underway with 15 nursing students, all girls with a high school diploma. In the meantime, Ida's roadsides were venturing farther and farther into the countryside. So it was with great joy that she learned that someone in the United States was sending her an automobile. Once it arrived, Ida struck out with medicines and supplies packed high around Salome, who rode in the back. Her driver was a bit wild at first, since he was inexperienced. But the worst of it came when the crowds of patients waiting along the roadsides first caught sight of this strange and noisy contraption.
9: It is alive!
3: The devil is coming! Run! Run! Hurry up!
9: Run! The devil is coming!
7: Wait! Wait! Come back! Look! It's me, Dr. Amal! And Salome is here too! We have medicine! Please, come back!
1: It was the same at every roadside. The people fled in fear of this new metal beast. But after a time, their curiosity won out, and then they couldn't get enough of checking out all of the automobile's strange parts. Ida was now able to serve 300 or more people a day at her traveling clinic, and she also did her best to educate them whenever possible.
16: This worm gets inside you from the water you drink. But if you will take a piece of clean cloth and pour the water through it before you drink, like this, see? The cloth will catch all the baby guinea worms in the water, so they won't get inside of you and grow big. Now, when I give you this medicine, do not eat this part, the cotton stopper. Take only the medicine inside, and don't take the whole bottle full at once. Just one pill a day.
1: Clearly, the hospital and the roadsides were a success. But Ida knew much more needed to be done. Slowly, an idea began to form. Why not start a medical school for women? Yes, that would certainly help. More women doctors to help the women of India. How exciting! But her idea met with opposition, mostly because the mission board had no way to finance such a venture, which would cost at least $1 million. Finally, in 1918, she traveled to Madras to meet with Colonel Bryson, head of the British Medical Department, to obtain governmental permission to start classes.
8: I've heard of your idea for a medical school for women, Dr. Scudder.
16: Yes, Colonel. I'm sure you know of the great need...
8: Yes, the need. Plenty of that to go around now, isn't there? But I don't think you even have any buildings yet, correct?
16: Not yet, but we can rent some houses in which to hold classes until the buildings are up.
8: What about money?
16: Well, we don't have much, but...
8: And staff?
16: I am qualified to teach many of the classes, Colonel, and our students can also attend classes at Voorhees College, so our women students would
8: be well... Women students. Now there's the rub. We can hardly find Indian women willing to become nurses, so I think you'll never, never find enough Indian women who want to become physicians.
16: Why, Colonel Bryson, you speak of the women here in India as if you were an Indian male and not an Englishman. As if Indian women have no brains, no aptitude.
8: Well, now, Dr. Scudder, if I don't miss my guess, you'll be lucky to find even three women willing to apply for your medical school. But if you can find six students, well then, you have my blessing and the permission of the government.
1: Soon, not six, but a total of 151 applications were received, and the top 17 women chosen. School began on August 12, 1918, with two books, one microscope, and one skeleton as the only equipment. But Ida was inventive.
16: I'll just string these red ribbons through the skeleton to represent where the arteries are placed, and I'll use blue ribbons for veins.
1: She also used yellow ribbons for the nerves and cleverly crafted padding to represent muscles. The students studied hard. They served patients in the hospital and at the roadsides, and every Friday they had to pass their weekly test with at least 90%, or they failed. Several of the women dropped out, but most of them made it through the first year. And when they traveled to Madras to take their government exams, Ida accompanied them. Colonel Bryson was his usual affable self.
8: Ah, Dr. Scudder, well, here we are. Examination time has come.
16: That it has. I've brought all 14 of my students.
8: Now, I don't want you to be too discouraged.
16: Discouraged?
8: If none of your students pass the exams.
16: None of them?
8: Well, I mean, you've only just begun your school, after all. And besides, only 20% of the men pass these exams the first time around. And all of your students are women, aren't they? Anyway, Dr. Scudder, don't you worry. Your students can always try again next time.
1: Ida was understandably uneasy when her group returned to Vellore to await word of the test results. How discouraging it would be if all of her students failed. Hopefully, at least a few would pass. 3 weeks later, when the results arrived by post, Ida tore open the letter.
16: This is wonderful! You've all passed, every single one of you! Our school, the Vellore Medical College, is now the top medical college in the entire region!
1: There's not enough time left in today's program to tell you all that followed. Ida's dedication to the people of India and the college she founded continued through the years, as did her ever-present passion for excellence. When January 1st, 1950 rolled around, the day set aside for celebrating Ida's 50 years of service, there were 43 doctors on staff at the college. The hospital, which by then sported 544 beds, was staffed by 44 doctors and 108 nurses, along with 75 nursing students. Ida's retirement years were spent in a little bungalow overlooking the Vellore Christian Medical College and Hospital, and she stayed active in many of its affairs. She passed away in 1960 at the age of 90, having spent nearly all of her life serving the people of India. Needless to say, even to this day, Dr. Ida Scudder's name is legendary. Proof positive that we should never say never when our hearts are open to serving God and trusting Him to lead us every step of the way.
14: Wow, Aunt Nikki, Ida Scudder's story is a great example that we should never say never when God is involved.
13: So true, Uncle John. You'll be happy to know that the medical facilities which Ida founded have greatly expanded since her time, and they continue to bless the people of India.
14: You're right. Knowing that does make me happy. But sadly, we have to say goodbye for now.
13: Though first, remember to visit our website to check out all of our wonderful stories. Our website address is yourstoryhour.org. That's yourstoryhour.org.
14: And remember, you can always call us at 1-800-987-7879 to request a free catalog of Your Story Hour albums. 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
13: Either way, Be sure to tune in next time
14: for another great story.

The World Cup is ramping up this weekend with matches all over the U.S., Canada, and Mexico. But one fan from Germany is going viral on social media as he eats his way through the American South.

0: Freddy from Germany came for the World Cup, but he's gaining millions of views documenting his American road trip. He's enjoyed late-night dinners at Waffle House. He was amazed by a massive Buc-ee's where he wrote, "Dude, this is a gas station. If you know, you know." And while watching a World Cup warm-up match in Auburn, Alabama with 90,000 fans, he posted a video of a bald eagle flying above, calling it a moment the European mind can't comprehend. It's fun to see Freddie enjoying things that we in North America take for granted, but as good as these blessings are, there is nothing that compares with knowing Jesus as Lord. Welcome to Haven Today. I'm David Wolin, sharing the great story that's all about Jesus. We're in a series called Jesus Through the Eyes of John, and today, back in the Gospel of John, we'll jump back into the second half of a life-changing conversation between a Pharisee named Nicodemus and someone who, to him, was a mysterious, up-and-coming, miracle-working rabbi known as Jesus of Nazareth. At the time, Nicodemus was just trying to figure out who this Jesus was, and instead of looking for reasons to reject him, like his fellow Pharisees, he came seeking truth. And as Jesus says, those who seek, find. For those who knock, the door is opened. And so Nicodemus would ultimately, and we see this by the end of John's gospel, he does come to faith in Christ. And today, likewise, we who come seeking Jesus with open hearts, repenting and believing him, we also find. And along these same lines, all week we've been talking about the new animated feature film, Light of the World. It was created with the kind of stellar 2D animation Disney made famous in the 90s, but what stands out is how faithfully it portrays the life of Jesus through the eyes of the youngest disciple, John. So just listen and enjoy this short scene that depicts Christ's triumphal entry into Jerusalem.
1: He turned water into wine! The King of all kings!
2: He healed my legs! His power and love know no bounds!
3: He fixed my stall! It was adequate!
4: Jesus! My boy!
5: Raise him! He healed me!
6: Yeah! Messiah!
3: Hosanna!
6: Did he see that? Jesus believed in me!
7: Call you Messiah.
8: Oh, what?
7: Silence these people now.
9: If not these people, then the rocks themselves would shout to heaven. It's time for all nature to celebrate. The mute will speak. The deaf will hear. The blind will see.
0: A compilation of voices, sound effects, and music from the new animated feature film called Light of the World. It's engaging for all ages, and it features a clear gospel message with an invitation to receive Christ as Savior. And we here at Haven have this DVD for you with our thanks for your generosity as we approach our fiscal year end at the end of this month. We've been hearing from so many of you who want to help Haven reach our goal, and we're excited to send you this DVD. Matthew in West Virginia and Amy in California both made generous gifts and requested Light of the World. And so would you pray with us that the Lord

Chris Tomlin with Jesus Messiah. This is Haven Today. I'm David Wolin. Jesus is known by many names and hailed by many titles. Light of the world, Lamb of God, Lord of life, King of kings, great redeemer, good shepherd, Son of God, Son of man, Messiah, which is Hebrew, and then the same term in Greek, the Christ. And for all of eternity, he was and is and always will be God the Son. But 2,000 years ago, he took unto himself a true human body and human nature. He was born in Bethlehem, grew up in Nazareth, and that was how the world then saw him. He was simply known as Jesus of Nazareth, and coming out of nowhere as far as they were concerned. The Jewish social elite saw his teaching and miracles as impressive, but mystifying. They didn't know what to make of him. Was Jesus of Nazareth another one of those would-be messiahs? There had already been a lot of those and disappointments, all of them. Or perhaps Jesus was a kind of copycat to the baptizer. After all, they'd heard that Jesus and John the Baptist had been friendly with one another. But of course, some of them didn't care that much at all. They were indifferent. Others were instantly critical and asking, "Who in the world does this guy think he is?" But then there were those who genuinely wanted to know, who is this Jesus really? Now, most of the Pharisees rejected Jesus outright, but not all. Nicodemus was one of those who was leaning in. John chapter 3, we see him sort of waffling, but drawn toward Jesus, enough to take a big risk with his reputation and to find out for himself in person. He comes at night. And what Jesus says then to Nicodemus are things that apparently he should have somewhat understood already, as well learned in the scripture as he was. For instance,

In Ezekiel 36, there the Lord speaks of what he will one day come and do. He says to Israel, I will sprinkle clean water on you, and you shall be clean from all your uncleanness, and from all your idols I will cleanse you. And I will give you a new heart, and a new spirit I will put within you, and I will remove the heart of stone from your flesh, and give you a heart of flesh, and I will put my spirit within you. This should have been a reference point for Nicodemus to understand Jesus saying to him, unless one is born of water and the Spirit, he cannot enter the kingdom of God. Jesus had come to fulfill these prophecies, and yet Nicodemus did not understand. He says to Jesus, how can these things be? And the answer Jesus gives him, at least in that moment, must have sounded rather cryptic. Jesus tells him, just like Moses lifted up a bronze serpent on a pole in the wilderness to save anyone bitten by that plague of snakes the Lord had sent into the camp, all they had to do was look up at the snake on the pole and they would not die. Jesus says, likewise must the Son of Man be lifted up, that whoever believes in him may have eternal life. And of course, here Jesus is speaking of the cross upon which he will be lifted up to die, and only later will Nicodemus come to understand that. But I wonder, for us today hearing this, does it seem kind of odd that Jesus would associate himself on the cross with a bronze snake on a pole? After all, a snake was the form that Satan himself took in Genesis to deceive Adam and Eve. In a sense, the snake is synonymous with sin in the world. And that's the point. For our sake, he made him to be sin who knew no sin, Paul says in 2 Corinthians 5, so that in him we might become the righteousness of God. This is a mind-blowing revelation, and there is no hyperbole that could ever exceed the weightiness of this truth. And yet, as they say, familiarity breeds contempt. So, what about you? Has the promise of eternal life in Jesus become so commonplace that it no longer floors you in amazement every time you think of it? A few weeks ago, I read a news article about how much money Russian President Vladimir Putin has invested into anti-aging research. And for many of the world's uber wealthy, this is a field that's become an obsession for them. Putin was recorded on a hot mic telling Chinese President Xi Jinping that, and this is according to reporting from the Wall Street Journal, he said that humans could achieve immortality by replacing their organs. Well, many dismiss things like this as pseudoscience, but that has not stopped billionaires like Jeff Bezos, Sam Altman, and Peter Thiel, and many others from investing heavily in anti-aging research themselves. Some are simply interested in extending life, but there is a deeper longing, isn't there, for life that never ends. Ecclesiastes says God has set eternity into the heart of man. And indeed, eternity is the destiny of every human being. That's what the Bible teaches. But our eternity will be spent either in eternal life or eternal death. And Jesus does not shy away from this. So unless we're going to reject the words of Jesus, neither should we. And yet, the heart of Jesus is not to condemn, but to save. And here he tells us the motivation that lies at the very center of the heart of God. He says, for God so loved the world that he gave his only son, that whoever believes in him should not perish, but have eternal life. The heart of God was motivated by love, but love for who? For the religious? For the people who gave it their best shot? For the quote-unquote good people of the world? No. All have sinned and fall short of the glory of God. None are good enough to meet the perfect standard God requires. But I wonder how this must have sounded in the ears of pious Jews like Nicodemus, hearing that God so loved the world.
As a teacher of the law, Nicodemus would likely have taught his fellow Jews that, yes, the God of Israel loves the children of Israel, but Jesus says God loves the world. Well, there are three fundamental ways that we might hear this statement in our own cultural moment today. There are three reactions our hearts might have. One is flat out wrong. One is partially right. And the other is at the dead center of the target. Here's reaction number one. Someone hears Jesus saying, God so loved the world, and they embrace that because they're thinking, yes, deep down, most or even all people are intrinsically good. The only reason people do bad things is because they got hurt somehow along the way. Something bad was done to them, but with enough love, even bad people can become good. So what matters is that we accept everyone and don't judge anyone. And if we spread that kind of love around, the world will be a better place. Well, if that's your worldview, your favorite Bible verse might be Matthew 7:1, taken out of context. Do not judge, or you too will be judged. And you think of a God who does not judge, but only loves, as if those two things were somehow mutually exclusive. But the trouble is, all you have to do is read a couple more verses, and one, you're going to be offended, because two, you'll realize that's not what Jesus means by God so loved the world. And that brings us to reaction possibility number two. A person hears God so loved the world and assumes by this Jesus is primarily saying the gospel is not for the Jews only, but also for every nation, tribe, and tongue. So Nicodemus and teachers of the law, don't think God only loves the people of Israel. And to be fair, that is part of the implication of what Jesus is saying. We see that lesson coming to the fore by the time we get to the book of Acts. But Jesus here is saying more than that. And so now, possible reaction number three to God so loved the world. By this, we may perceive Jesus saying, the love of God is so great that it extends to bad and evil people who are his enemies in rebellion against him and has come to save them. And that is at the center of the target. You see, not only are there no innocent people in the world, there are no neutral people either. There's no blank slates. The throne of judgment belongs to Jesus, and the trial date for all people is set and fast approaching. We might think that the court of God would function like our courts do, that the defendant is innocent until proven guilty, but no. Before God, we're already condemned, and that justly. Jesus stepped into history not to sort the good out from the bad, but to save the bad, who would repent and believe out of every nation, tribe, and tongue. And the time of judgment has not yet come. And it had not come in the day of Nicodemus. And Jesus tells him, for God did not send his son into the world to condemn the world, but in order that the world might be saved through him. Whoever believes in him is not condemned, but whoever does not believe is condemned already, because he has not believed in the name of the only Son of God. These words of Jesus will not strike every person's ears and hearts the same way. For some, this is beautiful. This is good news. As Paul puts it, a sweet fragrance from life to life. But to many, these words of Jesus are offensive and off-putting and odious. This is precisely why they reject Christians, Christianity, and Christ himself. The thought of condemnation is, to their minds, part of what's wrong with the world today. Believing something like this doesn't help. It actually causes harm. It's toxic. And they say we'd be better off without this. And for reasons like that, there are many today deconstructing their former Christian faith. And that kind of reaction is no surprise to Jesus. What's happening today happened back then as well. As Jesus says in verse 19, and this is the judgment. The light has come into the world, and people
loved the darkness rather than the light, because their works were evil. For everyone who does wicked things hates the light, and does not come to the light, lest his works should be exposed. And we understand that intuitively, don't we? When you have something to hide, no one has to teach you this. Even toddlers do it instinctively. When you have something to hide, you do your best to hide it. Well, the light of Christ doesn't just expose our evil deeds. He exposes us. And so our instinct is to go and try to hide ourselves. The truth is, we like our sin. We love the dark. And yet the invitation from Jesus is to step into the light of his grace and by faith be reconciled to God and have life. And that's what Jesus does and what he gives. He saves sinners by taking our guilt and shame from us and taking it upon himself all the way to the cross, where our sin meets the justice it deserves in his death. And all of that is so that people like you and me can know the God who loves us and thereby have eternal life. And there is no greater news our world could hear. And so for we who have come to know and trust Christ as Savior today, may that glorious truth shine brightly in our hearts. God has given us himself in Christ. He's atoned for our sin that we may become the righteousness of God, and eternal life stretches out before us. But today, if you've not trusted in Christ, if you can identify here with Nicodemus, you're hearing Jesus inviting you to step into the light, wait no longer. You can't fix your sin problem, but Jesus will take care of it for you today, and you can step into the light by faith, simply by coming to him. You can pray, God, I am a sinner. I stand before you, and I deserve your judgment. But I believe your son Jesus came and died and rose again for me to pay for my sin. So today, please do this in my life. Wash me clean. Give me a new heart. Bring me from death to life, from darkness to light, and make me a child of God so that I may have eternal life with you forever. Well, if you prayed with me today, honestly, I'd love to know that, just so that I can be praying for you. And you can just send us an email at this address, ministry@haventoday.org. Again, ministry@haventoday.org. But even more importantly, you need to get connected with a local Bible teaching church. Let them know you're a new believer and that you want to get established in your new walk with Jesus. And for all of us, this is our only hope in life and death, that we are not our own, but belong body and soul in life and in death to our faithful Savior, Jesus Christ.

We just heard Sandra McCracken and her song, Come Light Our Hearts. This is Haven Today. I'm David Wolin, and I hope we've piqued your interest at this point with the animated feature film Light of the World. 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I'm David Wolin. Won't you come back again next time? We'll be keeping it all about Jesus. It's the great story here on Haven Today.

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1: This is the Alaska Department of Fish and Game in King Salmon with an announcement for permit holders in the Naknek, Kwikak, Igigik, and Ugashik districts. The time is 9 a.m. and the date is Friday, May 29th, 2026. In the Naknek, Kwikak district, the Naknek section will open to drift gillnet gear, and the Naknek, Kwikak district will open to set gillnet gear on a weekly schedule from 9 a.m. Monday to 9 a.m. Friday, beginning at 9 a.m. on Monday, June 1st, and ending at 9 a.m. on Wednesday, June 24th. From June 24th until July 17th, fishing periods will be based on sockeye salmon escapements, abundance in the district, and gear group harvest percentages. In the Igigik district, commercial fishing will be open on a weekly schedule from 9 a.m. Monday until 9 a.m. Wednesday, and again from 9 a.m. Thursday until 9 a.m. Friday. This will begin at 9 a.m. on Monday, June 1st, and last through 9 a.m. on Wednesday, June 17th. After that time, additional fishing opportunity will be based on escapement and in-season indicators of abundance. Subsistence fishing will be open within the waters of the Igigik Commercial Fishing District from 9 a.m. Monday, June 1st, until 9 a.m. Wednesday, June 17th. In the Ugashik District, commercial fishing will be open from 9 a.m. Monday until 9 a.m. Friday, beginning at 9 a.m. Monday, June 1st, and ending at 9 a.m. on Wednesday, June 24th. Additional opportunity will be based on escapement and in-season indicators of abundance. Walrus are not currently hauled out at Cape Craig. The season will begin with a full district in place. If they return, the department will adjust the north boundary line to the same position used in previous seasons. Subsistence fishing in the Ugashik district will be open from 9 a.m. Monday, June 1st until 9 a.m. Wednesday, June 24th. All Bristol Bay commercial permit holders are reminded that per regulation, any and all Chinook and Coho salmon kept but not sold must be reported on an ADF&G fish ticket at the time of landing. The department advises all permit holders to stand by daily on VHF 07 at the regularly scheduled times of 9 a.m., 12 noon, 3 p.m., 6 p.m., and 8 p.m. for potential announcements. This has been the Alaska Department of Fish and Game and King Salmon.
2: This is the Alaska Department of Fish and Game in Dillingham with an announcement regarding commercial fishing in the Nishigag District. This is West Side Salmon Announcement Number 3, issued Wednesday, June 10 at 9 a.m. Commercial fishing with set gillnets in the Igushik section of the Nishigag District is extended from 4 p.m. Wednesday, June 10 until 3 p.m. Monday, June 15. The regulations adopted by the Board of Fisheries at the January meeting have not yet completed the required legal review and public notice process. Requirements for the mandatory retention of king salmon caught in the Nishigag District and the further requirement that those fish be sold or donated and not be retained for personal use will not be in effect to start the season. All king salmon retained for personal use must be recorded on a fish ticket. Commercial fishermen are reminded that district registration cards must be filled out and filed with the department before they begin drift gillnet fishing anywhere in Bristol Bay or set gillnet fishing in the Nishigag District. District registration cards may be obtained at the Anchorage, King Salmon, or Dillingham offices or downloaded from the Internet. Cards may be returned by mail, email, or in person. Informational updates and announcements are available by calling a recorded message line at 907-842-5226. This has been the Alaska Department of Fish and Game in Dillingham.
3: With SRN News, I'm Ron Taylor. President Trump says the media is short on details on the potential agreement with Iran.
4: President Trump says Iran leaked details about a proposed agreement to the media. The president says reports circulating in the press do not reflect the terms agreed to in writing. Trump also raised concerns about a drone attack near the Strait of Hormuz, calling the incident unacceptable. Willie Nelson, Washington.
5: Shares of SpaceX soared 19% in their Wall Street debut, making the rocket maker's founder and CEO Elon Musk the first ever trillionaire. Musk joined in on the opening NASDAQ bell from the SpaceX facility in Starbase, Texas, and reiterated his lofty goals to, quote, make life multiplanetary, unquote.
6: We want to be able to take anyone who wants to go to the moon, anyone who wants to go to Mars, or anywhere in the solar system, and maybe beyond the solar system at some point. We want to be able to take you there. Not just a few astronauts. I mean, you.
5: The shares opened at $150 and finished Friday slightly below $161. A deadly shooting rocks the city of Midland in West Texas.
7: The active shooter situation has been resolved.
8: Midland Mayor Lori Blong.
7: And the shooter is confirmed deceased.
8: The suspect, identified by state law enforcement as 45-year-old Victor Mata Villarreal, was found dead after a standoff with police following an attack that left one person dead and at least 10 others injured. Police say the suspect shot at officers during a chase just days earlier. Gunfire started in one part of the city before ending up near a veterinary hospital that was swarmed by police. Audio courtesy KMID KPEJ. I'm Jennifer King.
5: The Kennedy Center is running out of options to keep President Trump's name on the facade of the iconic performing arts venue. A judge has rejected a request to pause a court-ordered deadline yesterday to remove references from the building and other aspects of the operations. This is SRN News. Congress considers a surrogacy bill.
9: Lawmakers point to a case out of Pennsylvania in which a convicted sex offender was able to obtain a child through a surrogate mother. Now Congressman Scott Perry, a Pennsylvania Republican, has introduced legislation that would penalize any surrogacy agency that provides a child to a known sex offender. The Center for Bioethics and Culture Network says the bill addresses, quote, the current patchwork of surrogacy laws that leaves too much ambiguity. Michael Harrington reporting.
5: A landmark legal decision in Italy could have consequences for Europe. An Italian court has decided to recognize an arrangement in which a four-year-old child has one mother and two fathers. The individuals all come from Germany and include a pair of gay married men and a woman who served as their surrogate. The arrangement is legal in Germany, but this new ruling also makes it legal in Italy, and some say it could open the door for a kind of polyamorous union being accepted all across Europe. This is SRN News. Japan's space industry is pinning their hopes on a new low-cost rocket. We hear more on this story from our international correspondent Charles Deledesma, who files this report from London.
10: Japan's H3 rocket returned to flight on Friday with the debut of a new low-cost variant, a badly needed success for the country's new flagship plan that has struggled with mission failures while facing an increasingly competitive space industry. Friday's mission marks the debut for the H3's new 30 configuration, equipped with triple liquid-fuel LE9 engines and no rocket boosters, which is intended to make the series more competitive. The variant's one of three designs to accommodate a wide range of customer needs. The H3 rocket is designed to be more effective in the global space market dominated by Elon Musk's SpaceX. I'm Charles Deledesma.
5: 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I'm Ron Taylor.
11: 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I'm Jimmy Scott from KAKN 100.9 FM. It's time to take a look at the weather forecasts from the Bristol Bay and Anchorage airports. From the Bristol Bay airports, today a mix of sun and clouds, high 64, east winds 5 to 10 miles per hour, increasing to 15 to 25 miles per hour. Tonight mainly cloudy, low 47 degrees, winds east-northeast 15 to 25 miles per hour. Tomorrow, overcast and windy, high 58, winds east-northeast at 20 to 30 miles per hour. From the Ted Stevens International Airport in Anchorage, today foggy, becoming partly cloudy this afternoon. High 66, winds west-southwest at 5 to 10 miles per hour. Tonight, mainly cloudy, low 51, winds south-southeast 10 to 15 miles per hour. And tomorrow, mainly cloudy with some afternoon sunbreaks, slight chance of a shower, high 64, Winds northeast shifting to south-southeast 10 to 15 miles per hour. Today's tides at the entrance of the Naknek River, 8 a.m. is your low at 5.7 feet, 12:48 p.m. is the high at 17.4 feet, and 7:30 p.m. is the low at negative 1.4 feet. At the entrance of the Egigic River, the high is 10:10 a.m. at 16.9, and the low is 6:09 p.m., negative 2 feet. At Clark's Point, Nushagak Bay, 12:18 p.m. is the high, 17.6 feet, and the low will be at 7:21 p.m., negative 1 foot. In the marine forecast in the Bristol Bay waters for Area 761, Bristol Bay from Port Hyden to Cape Chichikov out to 15 nautical miles. Today, northeast winds 10 knots, increasing to 20 knots in the afternoon. Seas 3 feet in areas of dense fog. Tonight, east winds 25 knots, seas 5 feet, and rain is expected. Tomorrow, northeast winds 25 knots, and seas will be 5 feet. For Area 762, Bristol Bay from Cape Chichikov to Cape Pierce out to 15 nautical miles. Today, northeast wind 10 knots, increasing to 20 knots in the afternoon. Seas 1 foot in areas of dense fog. Tonight, northeast winds 25 knots, seas will be 3 feet. And tomorrow, northeast winds 30 knots, and seas will be 5 feet. In Bristol Bay, the average high temperature for today is 62 degrees, and the record high is 76. The average low is 43, and the record low is 30. Today's sunrise was at 5:18 a.m., and sunset will be at 11:36 p.m., giving us a total of 18 hours, 18 minutes of daylight. Tomorrow will be 1 minute and 19 seconds longer. 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I'm Jimmy Scott, and that's your weather report from the KAKN radio studios in Naknek, now streaming at KAKN.org.
12: For it is only this wonderful fear of God that can steer us wisely through life. It is this, the fear of God, not IQ, that is the beginning of wisdom. And therefore, says Psalm 115, verse 13, he will bless those who fear the Lord, both the small and the great. For it is not talent that God blesses so much as the fear of God.
13: When the world pursues wisdom, they might look to a successful businessman or enroll in an elite academic institution. But the Bible points us somewhere else. It's the fear of the Lord that is the beginning of wisdom. Welcome to the Friday edition of Renewing Your Mind, as we conclude several days in Michael Reeve's series, The Fear of the Lord. And although we might be tempted to think that those who fear God may become cold and timid, the Bible paints a very different picture. Let's join Dr. Reeves now.
12: Now, I think, is a good time for you to ask yourself what things you fear. Because our fears are highly revealing. What you fear shows what you really love. So we fear our children getting hurt because we love them. We fear losing our jobs. We fear losing the security and identity they give us. We fear rejection. We fear criticism because we love approval. And some of our fears are healthy. Some are overblown. And others reveal deeper sicknesses in our character. So ask yourself, what do your fears say about you and your priorities? What do they say about what you treasure? What do they say about where you're looking for security? Ask yourself, which do you fear more? Do you fear being sinful or being uncomfortable? Which do you fear more, God or people? Which do you fear more, being a sinner or being exposed as a sinner before others? See, our fears are like an ECG reading. They're constantly telling us about the state of our hearts. So what I want to look at in this lecture is what it looks like when a believer is filled with a right filial fear of God, not a cold, dead, outward, hypocritical show of reverential religion, but a heartfelt quaking at the goodness and glory of the Redeemer. The fear of the Lord is a heart-level indicator of that warm communion with God that God wants with his children. It is the wandering temperament of those who've been brought to know the everlasting mercy of God and therefore who take pleasure in the one who takes pleasure in them. It is the mark of those who are being brought into the joy and life of Christ their Savior and who therefore share his joy and delight in his Father, his fear of the Lord. Believers who have a right fear of the Lord will know God, and they'll know the promises that are given to those who fear God. They'll bemoan their prayerlessness, but they will know something of a heartfelt, affectionate prayer life. They'll want to know God better, to enjoy sweeter communion, more constant communion with him. The fear of God tells you about the state of your heart. Let's turn to look at the first benefit the fear of the Lord brings. Those who have the fear of the Lord, first of all, have knowledge. For the fear of the Lord, Proverbs 1:7, is the beginning of knowledge. And those who have the fear of the Lord, they know God as creator and redeemer, as majestic and as merciful. And any knowledge of God that is devoid of such fearful wondering is actually blind and barren, because the living God is so wonderful, he's not truly known where he's not heartily adored. And there is a particular challenge here for those of us who love theology. All too easily, our studies, and particularly I'm talking about theological studies here, can become exercises in puffing ourselves up, lording it over others. So the German theologian Helmut Thielicker, he warned his theological students of the vain stage of what he called theological puberty. And he said so many go through this when they've done a year or two study. And they've got to enough knowledge that they're very aware that they have more knowledge than most, but they're not aware of how little they know. And in that stage, infatuated with all these new theological concepts, the young theologian is filled with a Gnostic pride. And his love dies in the devilish thrill of acquiring a knowledge that means power. And this skewed knowledge then proves its own perversity in his character as he becomes a graceless theological thug, always itching to show off his prowess. And it's hardly as if older theologians are immune to this disease. We who love theology need to remember that there is no true knowledge of God where there is no true fear of him. The fear of God is the only possible foundation on which true knowledge is built. All knowledge acquired elsewhere is counterfeit. But the fear of the Lord is not only the beginning of knowledge of God, it's also the beginning of true knowledge of ourselves. In the light of God's majesty, and holy perfection. Only then do I begin to understand how puny, how vicious, how pathetic I am. In other words, I don't have true knowledge of myself until I have knowledge of God. I don't have true knowledge of myself if I don't fear God. And without that fear, my self-perception will be wildly distorted by my pride. It's when we're most thrilled with God, that's when we let the mask slip. And we see ourselves for what we really are, as creatures, sinners, forgiven, adopted. So the fear of the Lord is the beginning of knowledge of God and ourselves. The fear of the Lord is also the beginning of wisdom. Proverbs 9:10. The insight and knowledge we're given about God, about ourselves, about the world, enables us to walk through life wisely. It's such a famous verse, and yet the fear of the Lord is a very unexpected guide to wisdom. Because when we look for wisdom, what do we look for? We look for intelligence, which is odd, given that the world is littered with clever fools. We need the fear of God to steer our abilities. And without it, all our abilities are a liability. Take the brilliant young theological thug online. He may just be as bright as he thinks he is, possibly, but his untempered ability just makes him dangerous. And therein lies a challenge for those who are conscious of their own ability, and a comfort for all those who feel daunted by the talents of others. For it is only this wonderful fear of God that can steer us wisely through life. It is this, the fear of God, not IQ, that is the beginning of wisdom. And therefore, says Psalm 115, verse 13, he will bless those who fear the Lord, both the small and the great. For it is not talent that God blesses so much as the fear of God. Well as giving us knowledge and wisdom, the fear of God then makes us, like God. For those who fear God become like him. For like a fire in the heart, the fear of the Lord consumes sinful desires and fuels holy desires. It brings us to adore God and loathe sin and long to be truly like him. What does that look like? Well, becoming like God must first mean becoming happy. Because God, after all, is 1 Timothy 1:11, the blessed or happy God. To fear God is to enter that blessed divine life. I think most people expect that the fear of God is going to make you morose and stuffy. It's the opposite. The fear of God has a profoundly uplifting effect. It makes us happy. How could it not, when it brings us to know this God? As well as happy, the fear of the Lord makes believers large-hearted, like God. And there's a lovely little example of this in 1 Kings chapter 18, the story of the prophet Obadiah. In 1 Kings 18, we read, "Now the famine was severe in Samaria, and Ahab called Obadiah, who's over the household. Now, Obadiah feared the Lord greatly. And when Jezebel cut off the prophets of the Lord, Obadiah took 100 prophets and hid them by 50s in a cave and fed them with bread and water." What did the fear of God do for Obadiah? It didn't make him self-involved and frosty. the fear of God made Obadiah generous and compassionate to those hunted prophets in need. And that large-heartedness is actually the overflow of a tender-heartedness toward God. It means that those who fear God have, to use another much misunderstood word, jealousy for God. To be clear, such righteous jealousy is not to be confused with selfish envy. Envy wants what is not rightfully ours. But this righteous jealousy is a love that will not let go of the beloved or make do with substitutes. So God the Father is jealous for his beloved Son. Christ is jealous as the bridegroom for his bride, the church. And just so, those who fear God find in themselves a loving jealousy for God. Adoring him, they cannot abide his glory being diminished or stolen. False teaching will distress them, not because it contradicts their views, but because it impugns him. Self-righteousness will become loathsome to them because of how it steals from the glory of his grace. And from all this, you can see it already. From this flows another godlike quality, humility. Do not become proud, but fear, says Paul in Romans 11, verse 20. But trembling in wonder at God takes you off from trusting in yourself. It is the key to true humility. True humility, which is not about trying to think less of yourself, is not about trying to think of yourself less. It is marveling more at him so that he eclipses self. A true and happy fear of God simply eclipses self. It is the antidote to pride and to the prayerlessness that springs from pride. The pride that thinks, I control things and so I don't need to pray. When God is so marvelous in our eyes that we rejoice and tremble, we cannot but praise him and throw ourselves on him in hearty and dependent prayer. We cannot be great in our own eyes. And also, this fear levels and unites us as a church. Because this fear admits no boasting before God, and so it admits no elite, no second class in the church. And so this fear levels us and gathers us together in the warm and humble fellowship of a shared love, where we don't boast in ourselves, but in him. And the fear of the Lord also gives believers strength, especially in the face of anxieties and the fear of man. Now, I'm using an old-fashioned phrase there, the fear of man. We don't tend to talk about the fear of man much today. We call it people-pleasing, peer pressure, codependency. Classic signs of it are the overcommitment of your diary from an inability to say no because you want people to approve of you. Self-esteem issues, an excessive sensitivity to the comments and views of others, and need I mention our fear of evangelism. And, you know, codependency is seen as such a problem today, it's spawned a whole therapeutic industry. It's made millions for airport pop psychology books. Western culture has come to view low self-esteem as the root of our every emotional problem. holding us back in life? And what's the prescription? What's the cure to the problem? Well, the prescription normally given to the problem of building your self-worth on the opinion of others is, you know it. You know it so well. Love yourself more. That's your problem with self-dependence. You don't love yourself enough. Love yourself so much it'll hardly matter what others think of you. In other words, treat the disease of narcissism with more narcissism. But what is clearly surprising for the culture is that the cure isn't working. Seeking to bolster our self-esteem by making us more self-referential and more self-conscious is actually just making us more vulnerable and more thin-skinned. So, if the fear of the Lord is actually the solution, how can the fear of the Lord free us from our anxieties and from the fear of people? Essentially, it acts like Aaron's staff in Exodus. Do you remember which ate up the staffs of the Egyptian magicians? As the fear of the Lord grows, it eclipses, consumes, and destroys other fears. And so the Lord advised Isaiah, Isaiah 8, verses 12 and 13, "Do not fear what they fear, nor be in dread, but the Lord of hosts, him you shall honor as holy. Let him be your fear. Let him be your dread." When the fear of the Lord becomes more central and more important, other fears subside. And here is truth for every Christian who needs the strength to rise above their anxieties, or who needs the strength to pursue an unpopular but righteous course. The fear of the Lord is the only fear that imparts strength. And the strength this fear gives is uniquely a humble strength. Because those who fear God are simultaneously humbled before his beauty and magnificence and strengthened by the same. And so they're kept gentle. They're preserved from being overbearing in their strength. You see, all of us, we are temperamentally inclined to lean one way or the other. Some of us are natural rhinos. Strong, thick-skinned, but not gentle. Some are more like deer. Sweet, gentle, but nervous and flighty. The fear of the Lord corrects and beautifies both temperaments, giving believers a gentle strength. It makes them, like Christ, both lamb-like in humility and lion-like in bold courage and strength. Now, since fear is a matter of the heart, reorienting our fears is no easy matter. But it is something we must do. Into the battlefield of our troubled hearts, we must send in the promises of God that feed this right fear. In the face of our culture and anxiety, having this right fear of God will beautifully adorn and testify to the reality of the gospel we proclaim. And thereby we can give the lie to the atheist claim that liberating ourselves from the fear of God will make a less fearful culture. Now we can show that this fear of God, which is pleasurable to us, not disagreeable, is actually what will liberate us from the anxieties that now flood our culture. But I want to finish with a little observation from Song of Songs. In Song of Songs, the bridegroom makes a statement about his bride that is eye-catching. It's in chapter 6. He says it twice. He says in verse 4, "You are beautiful as Tirzah, my love, lovely as Jerusalem, awesome as an army with banners." In verse 10, he says, "Who is this who looks down like the dawn, beautiful as the moon, bright as the sun, awesome as an army with banners?" The bride is like an army. And she's bright like the sun, with the reflected beauty of the moon. She has become awesome. That is something true about the church, which is the bride of Christ. The church comes to reflect the bridegroom's awesome magnificence. And Song of Songs shows that our transformation is a growth in reflected awesomeness. Led by the Spirit into conformity with Christ, the church begins to exhibit to the world fearsome divine qualities of holiness, happiness, wholeness, beauty. And so the church begins to shine like the moon in the darkness, eliciting both wonder and dread. Believers become like the solid people in the heavenly meadow of C.S. Lewis, The Great Divorce. Their very wholeness and loving joyfulness is fearful to others, inexplicable, alluring, and troubling to unbelievers for how it exposes their grumbling crookedness. In the fear of God, believers become, like their God, blessedly and beautifully fearsome.
14: That was Michael Reeves encouraging us to remember that as the fear of the Lord grows, it eclipses, it consumes, and it destroys other fears. This is Renewing Your Mind, and today is the last day you'll hear from Dr. Reeves' series, The Fear of the Lord. 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

0: Hi, this is Roberta Foster at KNEO in Missouri. Welcome to today's broadcast of Author's Corner, where I interview authors of Christian books, now rebroadcast on KAKN and KAKD. This is Roberta Foster, and welcome to today's edition of the Author's Corner, brought to you by KNEO 91.7 FM, The Word. And today I welcome to Author's Corner Alicia Lloyd, who along with her husband David wrote Strong to the End, The Simple Service and Sudden Sacrifice of the Martyrs in Haiti, and with the assistance from Dean Merrill. It's published by Moody Publishing. And just a little on the bio, Alicia and David are graduates of Ozark Bible Institute and College, where they met. After marrying on May 30th, 1997, they moved the next year to Port-au-Prince, Haiti, in order to pursue their missionary calling. Under the name Missions in Haiti, their children's home has now raised more than 100 children to adulthood, and their government-recognized school educates some 450 children a year. Alicia, thank you so much for being with us here on Author's Corner.
1: Yes, and thank you for having us.
0: Absolutely. This was actually mentioned as I was talking with David, but you and David had already experienced back in 2005 a situation with your children that you saw God's hand upon them, but also the dangers of Haiti. Can you tell our listening audience about that?
1: Yes, it was in October of 2005. I had went to pick up Davy and Hannah at school, and one of our little Haitian girls had rode with me to pick him up, and there was a vehicle waiting outside the school when I pulled out, and they proceeded to tell me to scoot over. I told them I wasn't going to scoot over, and they pulled me out and drove off with the three children at that time. But after a very long night and a lot of prayers, we were reunited with our kids 21 hours later.
0: And you described to us the peace that you received when you actually went through a surrender to the Lord for the condition of your children.
1: Yes, I just I felt peace after I just told God whatever the outcome, I was still going to work in Haiti. I was still going to do what I felt like that he had asked me to do, mm-hmm. to be a missionary in Haiti.
0: And friends questioned you about how can you do this? How can you grow? How can you live in Haiti, et cetera, et cetera? And you responded to your friends that you're calling to Haiti had not changed. And how important is it for missionaries to know they are called by God into mission work, or even to a specific location like Haiti?
1: Well, I feel, after talking to some of my friends that are missionaries also, I feel like Haiti actually is one of the more difficult places to serve. And if you really don't know for sure that that's what God wants you to do, and that's where God wants you to be, then you're probably going to give up when the times get tough, because as you probably know from looking through the book, that there's been time after time, there's been a lot of difficulties and mm-hmm. trials as we worked in Haiti over the years.
0: And, you know, the scriptures tell us we are to love our enemies. And you have been through such a horrible time with the death of Davy and Natalie. Tell us how you have come to obey God in that respect, to love your enemies.
1: Well, of course, as you can imagine, it's pretty difficult.
0: Sure.
1: And one of the most hurtful things is that people that we had helped for years, mm-hmm.

0: are probably the ones that did betray us. So that's been hurtful. But often I just think about, like, Davey, he would probably tell me, Mom, you know, that's not the right attitude. You know, that's not what the Bible says. And so I just continue to try to, I mean, honestly, some days I have to ask God to help me forgive them.
1: Sure.
0: Because it's not easy. So there's been a lot of days that I was like, God, please help me to forgive them, because on my own, I can't. So.
1: Well, today I'm talking with Alicia Lloyd about the book Strong to the End, which is published by Moody Publishing. And you're listening to Author's Corner, and I'm Roberta Foster. Just as a heads up, if you miss any part of today's interview or would like to hear it again or share it with someone else, you can find it on your favorite podcast provider or through KNEO.org. And you can also find my interview with David Lloyd the same way. Okay, so one of the things in your book is actually a comment from Francis Chan. After he read your book, he said, "It left me wondering if I have adequately communicated both the danger and reward of gospel obedience." And you guys have had to experience that firsthand. So how do parents prepare themselves, or how would you suggest to parents to prepare themselves when their children become missionaries? Sometimes it's to very peaceful locations, other times not so much, such as in Haiti.
0: Yes, I just know that to do what God asks you to do is the most important thing. And of course, that's what I always communicated to my children.
1: Mm-hmm.
0: And so, you know, this has, you know, been a hard deal, but I don't regret communicating that to Davey. And I just know that, you know, I don't understand it now, but I know that someday we will. And I'm hoping that their story told through this book will influence and impact a lot of people,
1: mm-hmm.
0: and make a difference in the world, that their story can continue to make a difference.
1: Absolutely. Well, we know from different things that I've read about the book already that it has already superseded the expectations of sales for the book. So that alone indicates that there will be many lives impacted.
0: Yes. I'm very thankful for that.
1: So David mentioned that there was a coworker, Jude's, that also was killed in the attack. He has a family that is still in Haiti, I assume. So how are they doing?
0: They're doing okay. So we were very close with Jude. He was like part of our family. My kids called him Uncle Jude when they were small. And then we have been close with his two children since they were born,
1: mm-hmm.
0: and they've spent a lot of time at our house, and they actually called us Grammy and Pappy. So, you know, we still go down there, and sometimes when I don't feel like I can go back, I just remember those two little kids.
1: Mm-hmm.
0: And Jude and I had this thing going where I said, if David and I go out and something would happen, I was like, please take care of Sam, which is our youngest son.
1: Mm-hmm.
0: And I was like, you know, if something ever happened to you, I would help take care of your kids. So I kind of feel like that I'm, you know, I want to, but I'm, you know, in a sense, obligated to continue to make mm-hmm. sure that his kids are okay. And, you know, I just feel like the oldest little girl, she's pretty sad still. I just have never seen her
1: mm-hmm.
0: smile and laugh like she used to. And that really hurts my heart.
1: Mm-hmm.
0: But, and, you know, his wife, you know, she struggles as well. So.
1: Sure.
0: But they, you know, they're just, it's a really a sad situation, and they have moved up, you know, relocated up north, but it continues to be a sad situation and a very stressful situation there mm-hmm. in Haiti.
1: Well, and nobody would expect differently, but that it is has been a hard time for the past couple of years. But can you share a time where you have just sensed the Lord help you through the grieving process?
0: You know, initially I was just like, where were you, God? And
1: mm-hmm.
0: why didn't you intervene? I didn't understand. I felt like I just was continually questioning, and I just really kind of pushed God away, and then I felt even worse. And then at the point where I just started reaching back out to God, I really felt like he comforted my heart.
1: Mm-hmm.
0: And there's some days I just, all I can do is pray, please help me, Jesus, because I can't do this on my own.
1: Mm-hmm.
0: So every day he's been faithful to help.
1: And that's what your listening audience and those that read the book are going to be encouraged to know, that he hasn't left you to figure this all out on your own, but by continuing to call out to him, the answers will still come through his precious gift of peace. So Alicia, tell us a little bit about how we can pray for the ministry that is still ongoing in Haiti.
0: Well, I would ask that people would pray for our staff, that they would have wisdom and what they need to do in each situation, and pray for the children that are left there, that they can get their education completed, and just that the overall they would draw closer to the Lord, and then that they would in turn be an example to those around them. And that's what we're praying. And we're also praying for the Port-au-Prince area, that you know, there can be some kind of intervention that can go in there and help so that the situation becomes better, and one day that we could return to our mission compound and go back to doing some of the activities that we were able to do before all of this happened.
1: Okay. Well, I sure appreciate your time. And so let me remind the listeners, I have been talking with Alicia Lloyd, who along with her husband David wrote the book Strong to the End, with the subtitle The Simple Service and Sudden Sacrifice of the Martyrs in Haiti. And it's published by Moody Publishing. Is there anything you want to share about how they the listeners can get a copy of your book?
0: Well, I think it's available on most, you know, internet resources that sell books, and Amazon's probably the easiest way to get it. So, but well, all kinds of bookstores.
1: And I understand that the pre-sales and everything that has been taking place, that the sales are probably higher than ever expected to be. So we just thank the Lord for making this possible through you and David's openness to this. Maybe you can even let us know, were you guys the ones that decided to write the book and reached out, or did somebody reach out to you to have the book written?
0: Yes, after we found out that Davey had been preaching the gospel until nearly his last breath, I reached out to Dean Merrill.
1: Okay.
0: And I emailed him one evening, and the next morning he called and told me that he had been following the story and that he would be interested in helping us write this book. And so he flew out to Oklahoma and met with us, and that's how we got the writing process going.
1: Fantastic. Well, we see again how God's hand are in these situations. And so thank you so much for your time with us today, Alicia.
0: Okay, and thank you for having us.
1: And one more time, the book is Strong to the End, co-written by David and Alicia Lloyd with Dean Merrill. And we thank Moody Publishing for giving us a copy of the book to talk about today. And thanks for tuning in, folks. This is Roberta Foster on the Author's Corner. Join me again next time.

Because of sin, temptation is just an everyday part of our lives. But here's what 1 Corinthians 10 says about it. No temptation has overtaken you that is not common to man. God is faithful, and he will not let you be tempted beyond your ability. But with the temptation, he will also provide a way of escape so that you may be able to endure it. I'm very thankful for that. 1 Corinthians 15:58 says this as well. Therefore, my beloved brothers, be steadfast, immovable, always abounding in the work of the Lord, knowing that in the Lord your labor is not in vain. I hope that brings some encouragement to you today as you listen.

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1: With SRN News, I'm Ron Taylor. A federal judge indefinitely blocks Donald Trump's $1.8 billion anti-weaponization fund.
2: That fund was for compensating people who claim to be victims of a weaponized government. Acting Attorney General Todd Blanche says the government is scrapping its plans for the fund after bipartisan backlash. Attorneys for the plaintiffs aren't satisfied by Blanche's assurances that the fund won't move forward. U.S. District Judge Leonie Brinkema previously agreed to temporarily block President Donald Trump's Republican administration from proceeding with the fund for at least 2 weeks. Brinkema gave the parties a week to negotiate an agreement for Blanche to submit a sworn declaration the administration won't revive the fund. I'm Haya Pinjwani.
1: A fire at a massive medical equipment warehouse in Northern California has left major damage.
3: Tracy Deputy Fire Chief Brian Bagley said there were no casualties from a fire at a million-square-foot medical equipment warehouse in Northern California, but firefighters were hindered by sprinklers and hydrants that weren't flowing.
4: They did not recognize any fire sprinkler activations at all throughout the entire facility.
3: Crews were forced to connect to city hydrants instead. Responders also had to knock down fires nearby sparked by embers. Bagley warned of possible disruptions for medical supply customers.
4: This was the main distribution center for all medical supplies.
3: Smoke from the fire could be seen for miles. Officials recommended residents stay indoors. Audio courtesy KGO. I'm Jennifer King.
1: Authorities in Texas say a man who opened fire at a shooting in Midland, Texas, took his own life while injuring 10 others in the shooting and had shot at police earlier during a chase. Gene Shalit, a movie critic and arts reporter for the Today Show for over four decades, who was known for his puffy hair, oversized handlebar mustache, and affection for groan-inducing puns, has died. He was 100 years old. His family said he passed away peacefully with an amazing life. This is SRN News. The mayor of New York goes all in on Gay Pride Month.
5: Surrounded by a group of drag queens and leading LGBT advocates, Zoran Mamdani held a pride party at a New York City courthouse this week. The new mayor told the crowd that he is dedicated to, quote, protecting trans and queer New Yorkers from these relentless attacks that we're facing from the federal administration. Mamdani has earmarked $15 million of taxpayer money to provide so-called gender-affirming care. Michael Harrington reporting.
1: The Pentagon's recent revision to its list of Christian religions has reignited a long-standing debate about whether the Church of Jesus Christ of Latter-day Saints is a Christian denomination. Mormons identify as Christian, but a number of their core beliefs, particularly involving the Trinity, differ from Christianity. Utah Senators Mike Lee and John Curtis, both Republicans and Mormons, are challenging the Pentagon's exclusion of their faith from its list of Christian religions. This is SRN News. The government's evacuation of one U.S. citizen from an isolated Pacific island is drawing attention to the strain on the State Department's budget for unforeseen emergencies. Correspondent Ben Thomas files this report from Washington.
6: The Trump administration put up $750,000 to charter a private yacht to evacuate a single American citizen from a remote island in the South Pacific. She'd been aboard a cruise ship where a deadly outbreak of hantavirus occurred. The woman had gotten off the ship before passengers fell ill. She'd traveled to Pitcairn Island, which has no airport. British authorities had sought U.S. assistance to get her out when it was determined she may have been exposed to hantavirus. Along with rapid evacuations from the Middle East and possible Ebola evacuations, the State Department's budget for unseen emergencies is at its lowest level in 7 years. Ben Thomas, Washington.
1: You'll find more details at srnnews.com. I'm Ron Taylor.
7: How do you do? The man in today's story believed he was living the life. But what does that really mean? And how does this compare with what people usually mean when they say they're living life to the full? This man is about to find out that living the life is actually a death wish, until his heart and mind and very life were unshackled.

0: Hi, I'm here for the viewing.
1: Right this way, sir. Follow me.
0: Thank you.
1: Right in here.
0: I was hoping I could...
1: Something wrong, sir?
0: Something wrong? Are you kidding me? That's me in that casket!
2: This is Unshackled, dramatizing true life stories produced in Chicago by Pacific Garden Mission. Now for broadcast around the earth, here is episode number 3929 in the series Unshackled, the program that makes you face yourself and think. The man in our story was convinced he was at the top of the world. He had no idea how fragile that world was, a world that was about to crash. This is the true story of Curtis Farrar, right now on Unshackled.
0: I was dead.
3: My crazy brother.
0: No, I swear, I walked up to the casket and it was me.
3: You and your weird dreams.
0: Ronnie, I had the dream twice. You know what they say.
3: That old wives' tale.
0: Two times means it's gonna happen.
3: Curtis, relax. Hey, we're blessed, right? We're both alive and doing well, right? Okay, what's wrong now?
0: I had another dream.
3: Oh, brother. You might as well tell me.
0: Same funeral home, but this time, it was you in the casket.
3: Me?
0: I had the same dream about you twice.
3: Well, if your dreams are as accurate as your hunches about the weather, we're going to be just fine, my brother. Just fine. Don't you worry.
0: How much? Okay, that's good. I'll touch base with you tomorrow after I talk with Miami. Yeah, catch you then.
4: Look at you. You are living the life, my friend.
0: Just like any other business. Gotta check my traps, buy low, sell high.
4: Yeah. You sell high, all right.
0: That's not what I meant, Tommy. I came to Minneapolis with $5 in my pocket. No place to stay, didn't know a soul. I built all this by myself, making $3,000 a day. Got 8 people on my payroll now, and I got my eyes set on a goal.
4: Oh?
0: I'm gonna be the richest man in Minneapolis.
4: Yeah? Well, get ready.
0: What you talking about?
4: Ever heard of John Mashburn?
0: Tight end for the Vikings?
4: That's him. Just pulled up.
0: You kidding me?
4: Just don't forget your friends when you hit the big time, okay?
0: Whoa, that guy's a monster.
4: 6'5", 255 pounds. Like I said, get ready.
5: You Curtis Farrar?
0: That's me. Come in.
5: I'll be quick. Tommy here says you can help me.
0: I'll try.
5: I paid a guy $50,000 to bring me coke across the border. He got caught, so I'm out. And I'm not happy.
0: Something tells me this guy's not telling the truth.
5: Something tells me if you do the same thing, that will be the end of your story.
0: I get the picture. I'm a man of my word.
5: That's what Tommy says. Tommy, you better be right.
4: I'm telling you straight.
5: I'll give you one shot, Curtis. Do me right. And I'll come back. Do me wrong, and you're gone. And I do mean gone.
0: I came through for John, and he came through for me. I hit the big time with no end in sight.
4: Whoa, Mr. Curtis Farrar, Esquire. Look at you. What is this you got here?
0: Brand new 1972 Cadillac Eldorado.
4: You look good in red, my friend.
0: Like you say, living the life.
4: You coming inside? Or are you too big for your britches to fit in the dough?
0: Be there soon. Gotta finish this joint.
4: Just yourself. Oh, nice suit, by the way.
0: Thanks. Now, let's get a little music to set the mood.
6: Behold the Lamb of God.
0: Ah.
6: Behold the Lamb of God that taketh away the sins of the world.
0: Who is this guy? It's hard to explain what I felt. Immediately, I was attracted to this voice on the radio, but it was more than his voice.
7: I felt something. I felt someone. Someone who loved me.
6: That's Jesus. He's talking to you right now.
0: What?
6: I'm telling you, it's Jesus. His eyes are like oceans. Oceans of love. The same Jesus who stood right there in my room.
0: Jesus.
6: You know what to do.
7: The next day, I snuck out to my car and listened again to this Brother David. His words were like a balm to my soul. This time, he was crying.
6: Behold, the Lamb of God that taketh away the sins of the world. You.
0: Yes?
6: Listen to my voice right now. I need your help.
0: Okay.
6: I want to take this message. Behold the Lamb of God to the ends of the world.
0: What does this man need?
6: I need your financial support. I'm counting on you to help me, if you can.
0: You got it.
6: All right, then.
0: One day, I'm going to meet you, Brother David.
6: You need to know about a tent revival I'm holding in Tennessee next week. I want you to be there. I want you to hear the word of God in person. I want you to know that God has a plan for your life.
7: I didn't go. I had deals I had to close. Still, I sent money. Here I was, a drug dealer, supporting the ministry of an evangelist on the radio.
8: Curtis, open this window.
7: Pamela.
8: Hello?
7: Now, she could knock on my window anytime.
8: Curtis.
7: The most beautiful, most kind young lady I had ever met.
8: I know you can see me.
7: So much wisdom in this woman.
8: What are you doing?
7: I loved how her eyes lit up when she talked about Jesus.
8: Are you just going to ignore me?
7: And she made it her goal to get me to go to church and find Jesus as well.
8: Who are you talking to?
0: Oh, sorry, I was just talking to myself.
9: When are you going to come to church?
0: Tell you what, I'll give you money for your church, okay? I'll make it as soon as I can.
9: I'm holding you to that, Curtis Farrar.
0: Promise. Cross my heart and hope I don't die.
7: Every day, Brother David and I would meet in my car. See, I believe God puts a question mark inside each one of us. And every day, I felt like I was getting closer to the answer. But soon, I got distracted, too busy living the life. Monday night football, all my friends were at the house, including my brother Ronnie. John wasn't there because he was on TV playing for the Vikings. As we watched, I pulled out a surprise for all my friends. A new drug I got from my friend who said he owed me a favor.
0: Hey, listen up. Got something here for each of you. Big stuff and a little bottle.
10: Big stuff from the big man. But what you got here?
0: Methadone.
11: Methadone? Isn't that for heroin addicts?
0: I don't know. It's new. Just came out on the market.
7: Ronnie was right. Methadone was for heroin addicts. But if you aren't a heroin addict, your body cannot tolerate the potency. In fact, it was so powerful, it ended up killing a lot of heroin addicts. I had no idea. It didn't take long to take effect.
11: Man, I don't feel so good.
10: Me neither.
11: Curtis, you gotta drive me home.
0: No problem.
7: While I drove my brother home, the other guys ended up in the hospital, intensive care. At 3 a.m., I got a call from Ronnie's girlfriend.
12: Curtis, something's wrong with Ronnie. I can't wake him up.
0: Joyce, it's Curtis. Where is he?
12: Upstairs. Hurry.
0: Ronnie! Hey, Ronnie, I'm coming!
7: Hey, bro. I came as quick as I... Ronnie? Ronnie! Ronnie! Wake up! Bro! Ronnie! No! No!
0: Hi, I'm here for the viewing.
13: Right this way, sir. Follow me.
0: Thank you.
13: Right in here.
0: I was hoping I could...
13: Something wrong, sir?
0: Something wrong? Are you kidding me? That's my brother in the casket!
7: It was then that I fully realized, put it all together, that my dream had come true. but this was more of a nightmare come true. Turns out the funeral home was one block away from where I was staying. Death was closer than I ever thought. I drove as fast as I could down this long, long highway. And out in the middle of nowhere, I took all the drugs I had. And I tossed them out in the grass. Little did I know that 3 weeks later, I would return to that same spot looking for the drugs. As a dog returneth to his vomit, so a fool returneth to his folly. Soon, I was back into business. Bigger deals, bigger cars, expensive clothes, expensive lifestyle. Tommy always told me I was living the life, but something inside me said something different. I was dying to death. And now came the night that changed everything. I had a girlfriend by now, Rachel. Returning home from a trip one night, I called her from a payphone.
0: Hey, baby. Hey, guess what? I'm back. Yeah, I got back early. Just now, and you okay? What's going on? Rachel, tell me. Is that somebody I hear with you? I can't believe this. After all I've done for you? Oh, I'm coming over. Yeah, I am. Right now. Why? Why would she do this? I have been so good to her, and she does me like this? Whoa. What is this? What's going on here? Three cop cars and 1, 2, 3, 5 cops? Whoa. Something is going down.
14: Curtis Farrar, get out of the car. Now. Hands on your head.
0: What? This is crazy.
15: Get out of the car!
0: Sir, I'm getting out of...
15: Put your hands behind your back, now!
0: Officer, I'm cooperating.
15: You are under arrest. Stop resisting!
0: Sir, I am not resisting. You got me handcuffed. I can't... Sir, I'm not even doing anything!
15: Back up! Stop resisting arrest!
16: We're gonna give you a little civics lesson about the justice system.
0: But I didn't do anything! I haven't...
7: Everything was a blur. I had no way to defend myself. Now, I think most cops are decent, law-abiding, but this bunch, they beat me. They stuffed me in the back of a squad car, took me to the hospital. They yanked me out of the car by my feet, my head slammed down on the cement. Shortly thereafter, I got released. Then, 2 weeks later, after a series of blackouts...
5: Curtis. Hey, man. Curtis, it's me, John. Wake up, man.
0: John?
5: Your football buddy. Yeah, you passed out again. I've seen this before. I believe you got yourself a major head injury. I'm taking you to the neurologist.
17: What did they do to you? You should have died that night. Look at these x-rays. Your skull is cracked. Here, here, and here. Your brain is swelling. The blood is building up in your brain. We need to relieve the pressure.
0: How?
17: We need to drill a hole in the top of your head.
5: What's wrong, Curtis? You look awful.
0: You know about people with head injuries? They die in their sleep. So I'm not sleeping.
5: What?
0: John, I'm scared to death to sleep.
5: Tommy says you bleed out your nose every time you shower.
0: Yeah. For hours.
5: You need to go back to the doctor.
0: I'm not gonna let them drill a hole in my head.
5: You could die.
0: I've got better things on my mind.
5: Like?
0: Like a sweet deal I'm about to make. You in?
7: We bought $10,000 worth of cocaine. I wanted to test it to make sure it was pure. I kept testing it. And testing. And testing. I lost track of time. I lost track of reason. I was up for 2 days straight. And now I was face to face with the enemy that had been hounding me all my life. And I was all alone. Far, far away, I could hear church bells or death bells. Was it real? Was it my imagination?
18: My heart is freezing up. I'm dying. God, please don't let me die. Don't let me die. Oh, the dream is coming true. God.
19: What?
18: It's 6 a.m. Who's calling? Hello?
19: Curtis, this is Pamela.
18: Pamela?
19: When are you gonna come to church? Curtis, you okay?
18: I was in a battle for my life. I couldn't talk. It took all my strength just to breathe. I could feel the veins in my heart about to burst. I could feel the blood in my throat. I laid on the floor and stared at the ceiling. The sun was starting to rise, but my world was getting darker and darker. I had a cracked skull, swollen brain, high blood pressure, bad kidneys, and a weak heart, all from living the life. On top of all this, I had been up for days, shooting up $5,000 worth of cocaine. As I laid there on the floor, I could see in my mind my brother Ronnie laid out. Now it was my turn. This is it. This is how it all ends. Just like the dream. Just like the... What? God? Is that you? It does sound like a voice. More like a thought. Heavy. Undeniable. Get down there now. You already know what to do. And I do. I really do. And that's the part that scares me. I have no idea how I made it there. God, I'm sure. I was thinking, this will be the perfect place to die. Outside the front door of the church. Cemetery right there. Convenient. Not far to go. I remember leaning against the doors into the church and uttering the words,
15: "Behold the Lamb of God!"
20: Jesus says, "Come unto me, all ye that labor and are..."
19: Curtis?
20: Young man, I said, "Come unto me, all ye that labor and are heavy laden, and I will give you rest." Now, might you be ready?
18: Yes, I'm ready. I'm here and I'm ready. And right then, right there, on the altar, Curtis Farrar died.
19: Curtis, I'm right here. I'm right here with you.
18: Something strange in my stomach, my chest, like something is sucking all the dope out of me. I don't understand. Something leaving my body. I'm dying.
20: We got you, son.
18: I cried and I cried for 3 hours solid. All the while, something strange was happening in my stomach, my chest, like something was sucking all the dope out of me. I didn't understand, but I knew something was leaving my body. That was the day Curtis Farrar died and Jesus came. He came that I might have life. Ever since I was a little kid, I had this question burning inside of me. But now, I had the answer. I had Jesus.
19: Curtis, you're free.
18: Almost?
19: No. Jesus sets you totally free.
18: Yeah, I get that, but there's something he wants me to do.
19: I see. Then you need to do it.
18: Yeah. Okay, Curtis. You can do this. Through Jesus, you can do this. Lord, I need you. I really need you bad. I trust you, but I don't trust myself. And there it is. All the cocaine. Well, the rest of it. $5,000 worth right there. Whew, I sure could use that money right now. Jesus, please help me. Okay.
0: here we go. I'm gonna take all of this, and I'm gonna do it. I'm gonna do it right now. Yes, I did it. Oh no, John is gonna kill me.
5: Curtis Farrar, where you been, man? I thought you died.
0: Actually,
5: let's take a ride. Here, got you a joint.
0: No, thanks.
5: Curtis Farrar just said no to a joint? You okay?
0: More than okay.
5: You did what?
0: I flushed it.
5: You flushed all that cocaine? That was thousands of dollars, man. Why didn't you call me?
0: John, you don't understand. I repented of my sins. Jesus is my Lord. He saved me, and he saved my life.
5: That's great, because you're about to lose your life.
0: You don't understand.
5: No, you don't understand. It's the money or the dope.
0: I'm sorry, John. I feel really, really bad about this.
5: I ought to drive you somewhere where you cannot come back.
0: Do whatever you need to do, John. I'm free. Even if you kill me, I'm free.
5: Curtis, in all our years doing business, you have never done me wrong. I can tell. Something happened to you. I'm guessing your brain got messed up really bad.
0: It's Jesus.
5: You pull anything like this ever again, and I swear, I'm gonna send you to Jesus. Express delivery. Got it?
0: Got it. I'm not going back, John. I'm getting out of the whole business.
5: Now I know you're messed up.
18: Even though Jesus was now Lord of my life, my health started to go downhill. The head injury was taking its toll and getting worse quickly.
0: I wonder... Come on, where are you?
6: Behold, the Lamb of God who taketh away the sin of the world.
0: Yes, I've met the Lamb.
6: Praise God. I wanted to let you know, 2 weeks from today, I'm holding a great camp meeting in Alabama. I want to meet you there.
0: Where?
6: I'll be in Pell City. Pray about coming.
18: I drove all the way from Minneapolis to Pell City. Took me 2.5 days. I got in line to be prayed for. And now, the man who spoke on the radio was speaking to me directly.
20: What are you dealing with, son?
0: I have a cracked skull, a swollen brain, bad heart, high blood pressure, and bad kidneys.
20: Well, now that's a lot, but that's not too much for Jesus.
18: He prayed for me. I could feel the change, and I knew Jesus healed me. Not slowly, not maybe. Something lifted, and peace settled where the weight had been.
0: Hey there, Pamela.
1: Curtis?
0: Got a question for you.
1: Oh?
0: It's my turn to ask. When are you going to come to church?
1: What are you talking about?
0: I started a church, a ministry.
1: You did?
0: I'm calling it Worldwide Outreach for Christ. Will you come?
1: I'll make it as soon as I can.
0: I'm holding you to that.
1: Thank you for coming over. I cooked you dinner.
0: What? You didn't have to do that.
1: I wanted to. Your favorite, salmon and salad.
0: You are spoiling me here.
1: It's time somebody did. Curtis, I've watched you for a long time. You're always thinking of others, not yourself. Just look at your shoes.
0: What about them?
1: You've worn them out, going to check on folks in the hospital, in the jail, on the streets. You never look down, never think about yourself. You're always giving, giving, giving. Curtis, it's time for you to start receiving. Here.
0: What's this?
1: Open it.
0: New shoes!
1: For a man who's going places. Check inside the socks.
0: It's a brand new $100 bill. And another one in the other sock? I don't know what to say.
1: Just enjoy.
18: God showed me Pamela was a woman my heart could trust in. We courted for a long time, but still, I had to be sure.
21: Hello?
0: Hey, sweetie.
21: Hey, how are you?
0: I had a dream about you.
21: Oh?
0: I saw your face, Pamela. Just your face. Your beautiful face.
12: Oh.
0: I saw this dream twice.
12: Really?
0: And that's when I knew. Pamela, I'm gonna marry you.
12: Oh, you are? Don't you think you should ask?
0: Good point.
18: Asking Jesus to be my Lord was the most important decision of my life. After that came the next best decision I ever made in my life.
19: Curtis, what are you doing?
0: I'm tying my shoe.
19: Oh, really? Curtis Farrar, you are the biggest kidder.
0: I'm not kidding about this.
19: Oh, it's beautiful.
0: Pamela, will you marry me?
19: Yeah, let's do it.
18: I, Curtis Farrar, take thee, Pamela, to be my wife, to have and to hold, from this day forward, in good times and in bad, in sickness and in health, until death do us part. I promise to love and cherish you all the days of my life. Piece by piece, God was creating a whole new life for me. A new marriage, 5 kids, a church, a ministry. In the middle of my new life, I started thinking about my old friend. It was time to check in on him.
5: Long time.
18: Too long, John. It's good to see you, my friend. You were always kind to me, John. Even when you wanted to kill me.
5: Boy, I remember.
18: You helped me see the world through your eyes.
5: Tell me, what does it look like?
18: All that fame, all that money. It's not important. What's important is right here. What's going on in your heart?
5: True.
18: I've been praying for you, you know.
5: Really now? I knew there was a good reason not to kill you. Seriously, I knew God had a path for you, and you took it. So did I.
18: What?
5: Curtis, I'll see you in heaven.
18: John was right. That was the last time I saw him. He died shortly after that. When I was lost, my goal was to be the richest man in Minneapolis. And now, I am. Maybe not in money, but in true wealth. I'm truly living the life. I'm living the life God created me to live. And I am living life to the full in Jesus Christ.
2: 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But that's where Curtis met Jesus, because Jesus is the rock at the bottom. 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This is program number 3929. Heard in the true story of Curtis Farrar were Ryan Priester, Michael Torrey, Lawrence Halliburton, Michael Myers, Celeste M. Cooper, and David Zarbach. Original music, Don Badorf. 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Audio engineer, David Pierczynski. Script, John Fornoff. Unshackled is produced by Pacific Garden Mission to show through true stories that if your life is empty, it can be filled to overflowing. So, until next time, unless our Lord returns before then, I'm Timothy Gregory reminding you that the doors to Pacific Garden Mission are open night and day. 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

0: Welcome to The Word for Today, featuring the Bible teaching ministry of Pastor Chuck Smith, founder of the Calvary Chapel Movement. This radio program is a chapter-by-chapter, verse-by-verse study through the entire Bible. And on today's edition of The Word for Today, Pastor Chuck continues his message, The Spotless Lamb, as we pick up in Hebrews chapter 9, verse 9. And now, with today's study, here's Pastor Chuck.
1: You and I can come now into the presence of God through Jesus Christ, this glorious sacrifice for our sins. And we can enter ourselves right into the very presence of God through His work on our behalf. And so as long as the first tabernacle stood, the Holy Spirit was signifying that the way into the holiest, into the very presence of God, was not yet manifested or opened to man, which was a figure, that is the tabernacle, for the time then present, in which were offered both gifts and sacrifices that could not make him that did the service perfect as pertaining to the conscience, which stood only in meats and drinks and in diverse washings and carnal ordinances imposed on them until the time of the change, the reformation, that is, that was wrought by Jesus Christ. But Christ, being come and high priest of good things to come, by a greater and more perfect tabernacle, not made with hands, that is to say, not of this building, neither by the blood of goats and calves, but by his own blood, he entered in once into the holy place, having obtained eternal redemption for us. So the contrast is the high priest had to go in every year to offer first the offerings for his own sin and then to offer for the sins of the people. And every year he had to do this. But Jesus once went into not the tabernacle made with hands, but entered into heaven itself, of which the earthly tabernacle was just the model. He entered into heaven itself, and not with the blood of goats or of calves, but with his own blood, he entered into that presence of God, having obtained eternal redemption for us. And so with his own blood, he was then both the sacrifice and the sacrificer. He was both the offering and the one who offered. Now, you would bring your offering to the priest. He would offer it for you. Jesus became both the offering itself and the one who offered the offering unto God in entering into the offering unto God, in entering into the presence of

Now, as he points out, the weakness of the sacrifices made by the priest is that they could not really give us a clear conscience. They were a reminder of our sins. And the fact that they had to do it every year made us constantly conscious of our guilt. But Jesus Christ has now purified our consciences in that he has once and for all entered in to make an atonement for us with his blood, and thus having offered himself without spot. Now, when they brought a lamb to God, God wouldn't accept the cast-offs. You know, here's an old cow that's about ready to die. Well, you know, let's see if we can get some good out of it. Let's give it to God, you know. It's tragic, really, that so many times man wants to give the cast-offs to God. I can't use it anymore, and might as well give it to God, you know. No good around here. I read of a farmer one time who came in to breakfast and announced to his wife that their cow had had twin calves. And he said, "I'm so excited about it. I'm going to give one to the Lord and keep one for myself." And she said, "Oh, I think that's a great idea." And so as the calves are growing up, he kept announcing when they were old enough to sell, one of them belonged to God and one belonged to him. She said, "Well, which one's the Lord's?" He said, "It doesn't make any difference. You know, one's the Lord's, one's mine." So he would never put the finger on one of them being the Lord's or one his. They're just both, you know, both the same. But one morning he came in, he said, "Terrible thing happened." He said, "God's calf died." God wouldn't accept the cast-offs. He said, when you offer a lamb, it has to be without spot. Now, a spot was an inherent defect in a lamb. It also had to be without blemish. Blemish was an acquired defect. A lamb born with spots, that was a genetic thing. A lamb with blemishes, that was as the result of an encounter with a wolf, or, you know, falling down a cliff, or some getting caught and blemished. So the lamb that was offered had to be both without the inherent defects and without acquired defects, without spot and blemish. Peter said, "For we are redeemed, not with corruptible things, such as silver and gold, from our empty manner of life, but with the precious blood of Jesus Christ, who was a lamb without spot and without blemish." It can really only be said of Jesus that he was without spot. He was born without the sinful nature. He had no inherent sin in him. It is an interesting thing that they have discovered that the gene factors that make up a blood in a child come basically from the father. And therefore, the gene factors creating the blood in Jesus Christ coming from the Father came directly from God and was not spotted by the inherent defectiveness in man. Jesus not only was born pure, he remained pure. He was without blemish. And so he only could qualify as a sacrificial lamb. You see, you could never qualify as a sacrificial lamb before God. We were born with spots. But even if we weren't, we've acquired blemishes, and thus we would not be fit to be a sacrifice for sin. But Jesus, without spot or blemish, offered himself to God, that he might cleanse your conscience from the dead works, that you might serve the living God. Now, there are people who are still trying to please God with their works. They are still seeking to offer God the works of their hands.

0: Jesus Christ has purged us from these dead works, that we might serve the living God. And for this cause, he is the mediator of the new covenant. Now, the high priest was the one who was the mediator in the old covenant, but Jesus is the mediator of the new covenant, that by means of death, for the redemption of the transgressions that were under the first testament, they which are called might receive the promise of eternal inheritance. So Christ has become the mediator. This cup is the new covenant in my blood shed for the remission of sins, the New Testament. That by his death, he has made the redemption for our transgressions that were committed under the first covenant, under the law. That we who have been called then might receive the promise of eternal inheritance. Now, back in verse 12, we had eternal redemption, and now the eternal inheritance for those that are eternally redeemed. How glorious it is, this eternal inheritance. Peter said, "Thanks be unto God who has caused us to be born again unto a living hope by the resurrection of Jesus Christ from the dead, to an inheritance that is incorruptible, undefiled, and fades not away, that's reserved in heaven for you who are kept by the power of God through faith." So this eternal inheritance that is ours in Christ. Paul the apostle prayed for the Ephesians that they might know what is the hope of their calling. If you only knew the glories that God has in store for you in his eternal kingdom, as you are the heirs of this eternal inheritance. Now, where a testament is, or where there is a will, there must of necessity be the death of the testator. For a testament is of force after men are dead. Otherwise, it is of no strength at all while the testator liveth. So a person who makes out a will, the will does not come into force until they die. They've made out their last will and testament. This is what I want done with my things after I'm gone. But that will does not come into effect. It does not have any force until after the person who has made it is dead. Then it comes into force. So Jesus established the covenant, but by his death, the covenant came into force. So that we are now in that glorious covenant. Christ having died, the covenant now comes in force and is something that we now benefit from because of the death of Christ. Now, neither the first covenant was dedicated without blood, for when Moses had spoken every precept to all the people according to the law, he took the blood of calves and of goats with water and scarlet wool and hyssop, and he sprinkled both the book and all the people, saying, "This is the blood of the testament which God has enjoined unto you." Moreover, he sprinkled with blood both the tabernacle and all of the vessels of the ministry. And almost all things are by the law purged or cleansed with blood. And without the shedding of blood is no remission. What an important declaration. When Moses established the whole thing, he killed the blood and he killed the goats. He mixed it with water, the blood, and he sprinkled the people, and he sprinkled the book, and he sprinkled the whole place as if to set it apart. And this is God's testament, and it's now enforced and enforced by the blood that has been shed, a blood covenant. And it was through the blood that everything was cleansed. The Bible speaks about the blood of Jesus Christ cleansing us from all sins. So these things, the testament then being enforced, the shedding of the blood, it now comes in force. He said, for without the shedding of blood, there is no remission. That is, no remission of sins. That is where I have great difficulty with the very devout Jews of the present day. I have no doubt or question of their sincerity. I believe that they do love God. And I believe that they're very sincere in their worship of God. However, I cannot agree that by their works they can atone for their sins. That is totally against the scripture. So as I view it, they have one great problem, and that's the great problem that plagues all men, the problem of sin. What do I do about my guilt? If there is no temple, if there are no sacrifices, if there is no shedding of blood, then how are their sins remitted, or how can they be remitted if without the shedding of blood, there is no remission? So that, to me, is the great problem that every Jew would have to face, because they are not keeping God's first covenant that he established with them. Of course, they reject the second covenant, but they're not keeping the first. And thus, having set aside the law of God, they teach the traditions of men for doctrine, just as they were doing in Jesus' day. He said, and you teach for doctrine the traditions of man. And the traditions of man is that your good works should atone for your evil. Just be better than you are evil, gooder than you are bad, and you'll be all right. But that's not what the scripture says. God established the ways by which their sins could be covered, and it was through the offerings. I think it's extremely significant that there have been no offerings for almost 2,000 years, since shortly after the death of Christ they ceased and have not begun again. They will apparently begin again in that 7-year period after the church has been taken out and God begins to work again with Israel. It would appear that their offerings and sacrifices will begin again. For the Antichrist is going to come in the middle of that 7-year period and cause the daily oblations and sacrifices to cease. So they will establish a place of worship, and they will institute sacrifices again during that final 7-year cycle that God has yet to accomplish on the nation of Israel. But right now, they do not have a basis scripturally for the putting away of their sins. It was therefore necessary that the patterns of things in the heavens should be purified with these, but the heavenly things themselves with better sacrifices than these. In other words, this pattern down here, this model, it was important that it be cleansed in this manner, purified. But the heavenly things themselves with better sacrifices than that of calves or goats or lambs. For Christ did not enter into the holy places that were made with hands. He didn't enter into the temple, into the Holy of Holies there. For these are only figures or models of the true. But he entered into heaven itself now to appear in the presence of God for us, our great high priest, there in the presence of God, representing us. Nor yet that he should offer himself often, as the high priest entered into the holy place every year with the blood of others. For then must he often have suffered since the foundation of the world. But now once, in the end of the world hath he appeared to put away sin by the sacrifice of himself. And as it is appointed unto man once to die, but after this the judgment, so Christ was once offered to bear the sins of many, and unto them that look for him shall he appear the second time without sin unto salvation. And so Jesus came, and he offered himself as a sacrifice. And then he entered into heaven itself, that he might appear before God for us. His sacrifice was complete. That's why it only needed to happen once. Once and for all. And so, it's been appointed unto man once to die, after that the judgment. So Christ once offered to bear our sins. For the law, having a shadow of good things to come, and not the very substance of the things, can never, with those sacrifices which they offered year by year continually, make the comers thereunto perfect. Now, notice the law was only a shadow of the good things to come. The value of the studying of Leviticus and the studying of the law to the Christians is that it foreshadows the work of Jesus Christ, the offering of Jesus Christ, and the high priestly nature of Jesus Christ. The shadow, it's not the substance. Paul tells us this in Colossians chapter 2, where Christ, through his death, blotted out the handwriting and the ordinances that were against us, nailing them to his cross, triumphing over them in it. Therefore, don't let any man judge you in respect of meats or drinks or new moon or holy days or Sabbath days, for these were all a shadow of things to come, but the substance is Christ. So Christ standing here in this point in history, his shadow was cast over the past history. The shadow of Christ is there in the law and in the sacrifices and all. And you can see that they foreshadowed him, but they were the only the shadow. Jesus is the substance that cast the shadow. And so there's real substance in Jesus. These things were only foreshadowing his coming. Once he came, they were no longer necessary to have the shadows, for we now have the substance in Jesus.
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0: May the good hand of our Lord be upon you, to lead and to guide you in his way, that you might walk in his love, that you might be filled with his Spirit, and that you might discover what is God's plan for your life, that which God would have for you this week. And may the Lord speak to you, and may you be very sensitive so that you begin to understand the voice of the Lord, that you might be led by the Spirit of God. God bless you. May he watch over you and keep you in his love.
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1: With SRN News, I'm Ron Taylor. With the United States and Iran moving towards signing a new agreement to end the current war, one Republican on Capitol Hill is saying he wants to see the fine print before any deal is finalized. On the Salem News program this week on Capitol Hill with Tony Perkins, Senator Lindsey Graham of South Carolina is concerned that initial reports say the agreement would allow so-called civilian enrichment of uranium to continue.
2: If there's any enrichment program allowed in the Trump deal, if they can enrich anywhere for any reason, that's a bad deal in my view. They will cheat after Trump leaves. So there's a lot of details to be fleshed out. But Israel's concerned, and quite frankly, I am too. I hope for a good deal. I pray for a good deal. But if it's not a good deal, I will say so.
1: Senator Graham's full interview will be heard when this week on Capitol Hill is broadcast beginning at 10 a.m. Eastern Time later today on the Salem News Channel. Catapulted by the market debut of his rocket company SpaceX, Elon Musk is now the world's first trillionaire. That amount of money, all owned by just one person, was once unfathomable.
3: If you made $100,000 a year and saved every penny, it would take you 10 million years to match that wealth. His wealth will sit just shy of the gross domestic product of Poland, while completely eclipsing the entire annual economic output of Taiwan. Only about 21 countries have a GDP higher than $1 trillion today. So what does he plan on doing with all that cash? Musk says he doesn't plan to spend his $1 trillion fortune solely on himself. He'll instead use it to fund a permanent human settlement on Mars, and is first counting on SpaceX to get us there.
1: President Trump says a swift and lethal kinetic U.S. strike has killed Hector Rutherford Guerrero Flores, whom he called the infamous leader of the Tren de Aragua gang, labeled by the U.S. as a terrorist organization. This is SRN News. There's a call for a new warning label on TV programs.
4: A lot of shows for children are being loaded with characters and storylines promoting the gay agenda these days, and Senator Jim Banks is concerned. The Illinois Republican is urging the Federal Communications Commission to add an LGBT warning to its current content rating system so parents know what their kids are watching. Concerned Women for America reports that 40% of Netflix shows aimed at small children contain LGBT content. Michael Harrington reporting.
1: Thousands of Southern Baptists have voted overwhelmingly to advance a formal ban on churches with women pastors in the nation's largest Protestant denomination. The vote at the SBC's annual meeting in Orlando this week sends a clear message that men alone should preach to congregations. The resolution easily exceeded the two-thirds majority required to amend the denomination's constitution. The ban will require a similar vote at next year's annual meeting to gain final approval. This is SRN News. The U.S. won its World Cup with a dynamic 4-1 victory over Paraguay.
5: Fuller and Balogun scored twice in the Americans' historic 3-goal first half, and the U.S. opened its first home World Cup in 32 years with its biggest win in the tournament, a dynamic 4-1 victory over Paraguay Friday night. Christian Pulisic had an assist in the stellar first-half playmaking performance for the Americans, who enthralled their Southern California fans with an aggressive attack while streaking to a 3-0 halftime lead, the team's largest in any World Cup game. Gio Reyna ripped another goal in the dying moments of second-half injury time, giving the Americans 4 goals in a World Cup match for the first time. Bernie Bennett reporting.
1: Artist David Hockney has died. His paintings of pools shimmering in the Los Angeles sunshine became icons of the 20th century art. He was one of the most popular and critically lauded British artists of the last century. David Hockney was 88 years old. More details at srnnews.com.

Whether your day is going great or not so much, this verse is for you. Psalm 118, verse 24 says, "This is the day the Lord has made. Let us rejoice and be glad in it." Let's rejoice as we head into this next song.

Thanks for sharing part of your day with us here on KCAN. My name is Maggie. Psalm 34, verse 8 says this, "Taste and see that the Lord is good." Let's keep that joy going with this next song.

You're listening to KKN Radio, the voice of Bristol Bay. My name is Maggie. Thanks for being a part of our day today. Psalm 55, verse 22 reminds us, cast your cares on the Lord, and he will sustain you. Let's hold on to that today. Here's our next song.

Before the next song, here's a quick reminder from God's Word. Lamentations 3:22 through 23 says, "His mercies are new every morning." What a great reminder as we worship together.

Proverbs 3, verses 5 and 6 says this: Trust in the Lord with all your heart, and do not lean on your own understanding. In all your ways, acknowledge him, and he will make your path straight.

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1: With SRN News, I'm Ron Taylor. Iran's stronghold in the Strait of Hormuz may be easing, and its own oil problems now seem to be on the rise. Bob Agnew has more.
2: The waterway has been effectively shut down by Iran's attacks on shipping since the start of the war, but now the situation appears to be shifting. Analysts say more oil from Gulf Arab states appears to be getting past the Iranian mines, missiles, boats, and drones. Observers warn that does not mean the global energy market will be satiated with oil anytime soon, but it does change the calculus of the crisis and could put more pressure on Tehran to reach a deal. Bob Agner reporting.
1: And Ohio Voter Registration Group's offices have been searched.
3: Workers say the offices of Ohio Organizing Collaborative have been searched by the FBI, saying federal agents showed up at the Cleveland office and spent hours questioning staff, seizing documents and computer files. Federal agents also went to the homes of people who worked with the organization, which supports voter registration efforts, seeking interviews and information about alleged voter fraud. Board member Prentice Haney accused the agents of intimidation tactics and harassment and expressed concern that the investigation was designed to sow doubt about the upcoming midterm elections. I'm Lisa Dwyer.
1: President Trump says a swift and lethal kinetic U.S. strike has killed Hector Rutherford Guerrero Flores, whom he called the infamous leader of the Tren de Aragua gang. Tren de Aragua has been labeled by the United States as a terrorist organization. Guerrero Flores has been charged in a New York federal court with racketeering, conspiracy, and other crimes, including lending support to terrorists in crimes that stretched more than a decade. The president wrote on his social media site yesterday that Tren de Aragua terrorists no longer have safe haven in Venezuela or anywhere else. This is SRN News. In observance of the 250th anniversary of our nation's founding, SRN News has been inviting prominent Americans to share their perspectives on why next month's 4th of July celebration is so important. In today's Faith and Freedom segment, Troy Miller, president of the National Religious Broadcasters Association, says our Christian heritage is a major factor.
4: You know, America is a special country because if you look at history, America was that first experiment where not just a democracy was put in place, but a constitutional republic built on Christian principles and ethics. For 250 years, this country really has been that light, that city on a hill, that beacon around the world. And so we're excited to celebrate that here, that foundation that led up to this country being formed.
1: Troy Miller says he hopes all Americans will pause next month and pray for America's future. This is SRN News. A former member of the NBC Today Show team has passed away.
5: His family says longtime NBC Today Show movie critic Gene Shalit has died. He was 100. Shalit was known for his puffy hair, oversized handlebar mustache, and he loved puns. He started out on the Today Show in 1970 and left in 2010. Longtime producer Guy Ludwig says Gene Shalit amused you. He enlightened and amused whatever subject he was on. Some examples of his puns: Shalit called Frozen very cool, and The Men Who Stare at Goats was heard to bleat. His family said Gene Shalit passed away peacefully after 100 years of an amazing life. I'm Ed Donahue.
1: Shares of SpaceX soared 19% in their Wall Street debut, making the rocket maker's IPO Elon Musk, the founder, first ever trillionaire. More stories at srnnews.com. I'm Ron Taylor.
0: Hi there. I'm Maggie Johnson. Thanks for listening to today's Wisdom Moment. When I was growing up, one of my favorite things was family devotions. Every day we would read a proverb and hear what God had to say to us. If you're like me, you've maybe struggled in knowing what to read for your personal devotional time. I've found that the book of Proverbs is a good choice. It's split up into 31 chapters, perfect for each day of the month. Now my prayer is that as we read a proverb together each day, that your heart and your mind will be open to hear what God wants to tell you today. Let's get started. Proverbs chapter 12. One who loves discipline loves knowledge, but one who hates rebuke is stupid. A good person will obtain favor from the Lord, but he will condemn a person who devises evil. A person will not be established by wickedness, but the root of the righteous will not be moved. An excellent wife is the crown of her husband, but she who shames him is like rottenness in his bones. The thoughts of the righteous are just, but the counsels of the wicked are deceitful. The words of the wicked wait in ambush for blood, but the mouth of the upright will rescue them. The wicked are overthrown and are no more, but the house of the righteous will stand. A person will be praised according to his insight, but one of perverse mind will be despised. Better is one who is lightly esteemed and has a servant than one who honors himself and lacks bread. A righteous person has regard for the life of his animal, but even the compassion of the wicked is cruel. One who works his land will have plenty of bread, but the one who pursues worthless things lacks sense. The wicked person desires the plunder of evil people, but the root of the righteous yields fruit. An evil person is ensnared by the offense of his lips, but the righteous will escape from trouble. A person will be satisfied with the good by the fruit of his words, and the deeds of a person's hands will return to him. The way of the fool is right in his own eyes, but a person who listens to advice is wise. A fool's anger is known at once, but a prudent person conceals dishonor. One who declares truth tells what is right, but false witness, deceit. There is one who speaks rashly like the thrust of the sword, but the tongue of the wise brings healing. Truthful lips will endure forever, but a lying tongue is only for a moment. Deceit is in the heart of those who devise evil, but counselors of peace have joy. No harm happens to the righteous, but the wicked are filled with trouble. Lying lips are an abomination to the Lord, but those who deal faithfully are his delight. A prudent man conceals knowledge, but the heart of fools proclaims foolishness. The hand of the diligent will rule, but the lazy hand will be put to forced labor. Anxiety in a person's heart weighs it down, but a good word makes it glad. The righteous person is a guide to his neighbor, but the way of the wicked leads them astray. A lazy person does not roast his prey, but the precious possession of a person is diligence. In the way of the righteous there is life, and in its pathway there is no death. Proverbs chapter 12. Thanks for joining me for today's Wisdom Moment. In 2 Timothy 3, we are reminded that all Scripture is God-breathed and useful for teaching, correcting, and training us in righteousness. My prayer is that these daily moments in God's Word will equip you for every good work He has planned for you. Join us tomorrow as we continue our journey through Proverbs.

Thanks for tuning in today. Here's a word of hope. God says, "For I know the plans I have for you." Even when life feels messy or uncertain, His plans are good, full of hope and a future. Let that truth steady your hearts today as we head into this next song.

2 Corinthians chapter 12 verses 9 through 10 says this. But he said to me, "My grace is sufficient for you, for my power is made perfect in weakness. Therefore, I will boast all the more gladly of my weaknesses, so that the power of Christ may rest upon me. For the sake of Christ, then, I am content with weaknesses, insults, hardships, persecutions, and calamities. For when I am weak, then I am strong."

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Take my yoke upon you and learn from me, for I am gentle and humble in heart, and you will find rest for your souls. For my yoke is easy and my burden is light.

Now to him who is able to do far more abundantly than all that we ask or think, according to the power at work within us, to him be glory in the church and in Christ Jesus throughout all generations, forever and ever.

Hi, I'm Maggie, and I'm glad you're listening today. Proverbs reminds us to trust the Lord with all of our hearts. You don't have to have everything mapped out, just the next step. God promises to guide you as you go. Thanks for making us a part of your day. Here's some music to carry you along.

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Joshua 1 verse 9 says, "Have I not commanded you? Be strong and courageous. Do not tremble or be dismayed, for the Lord your God is with you wherever you go."

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Thank you for listening today here on the Voice of Bristol Bay. Hear this good news from Ephesians chapter 2, verses 8 through 9. For by grace you have been saved through faith, and this is not your own doing. It is the gift of God, not a result of works, so that no one may boast.

Coming out of that song, here's a verse to hold on to. Psalm 62, verse 6 says, "Truly He, God, is my rock and my salvation."

Hi, my name is Maggie. You're listening to KKN Radio, the voice of Bristol Bay. Thanks for letting us be a part of your day. Ephesians 2, 8 through 10 reminds us, "For by grace you have been saved through faith, and that not of yourselves. It is a gift of God, not as a result of works, so that no one may boast. For we are his workmanship, created in Christ Jesus for good works, which God prepared beforehand, so that we could walk in them."

Hi there, I'm Maggie. Thanks for listening to KAKN Radio, the voice of Bristol Bay. As we go about this year, here's a comforting reminder. God's mercies are new every single morning. That means whatever yesterday held, mistakes, worries, or regrets, you don't have to carry them into today. God meets you right where you are, with fresh grace, ready for whatever the day brings. Thanks for making us part of your day. Here's our next song.

Thanks for making KACAN a part of your day. My name is Maggie. Faith isn't always about making big leaps. It's about taking small, faithful steps. Hebrews reminds us that faith is trusting God even when we can't see the outcome. If you're taking small steps today, they matter. Here's our next song.

When I was younger, I used to wake up every night from bad dreams. Dreams of sharks and snakes absolutely terrified me. The fear of sharks has faded, but snakes definitely still there. Bad dreams have stopped years ago, thankfully. But during that time, my mom gave me several scriptures to read through whenever a bad dream woke me up. Psalm 27 became a fast favorite and remains a scripture that I turn to today in times when I feel scared or uncertain of the future. I hope that wherever you are today, whatever circumstances you find yourself in, that these words will bring you comfort, peace, and courage. The Lord is my light and my salvation. Whom shall I fear? The Lord is the defense of my life. Whom shall I dread? When evildoers came upon me to devour my flesh, my adversaries and my enemies, they stumbled

You have been my help. Do not abandon me nor forsake me, O God of my salvation. For my father and my mother have forsaken me, but the Lord will take me up. Teach me your way, O Lord, and lead me in a level path because of my foes. Do not deliver me over to the desires of my adversaries, for false witnesses have risen against me, and such as breathe out violence. I would have despaired unless I had believed that I would see the goodness of the Lord in the land of the living. Wait for the Lord. Be strong and let your heart take courage. Yes, wait for the Lord.

Hi, I'm Maggie. Thanks for listening to KACAN. Psalm 55 says to cast your cares on the Lord, and He will sustain you. Letting go isn't easy, but it brings peace. If you're holding on to something today, maybe this is your reminder. You don't have to carry it alone. Here's our next song.

Hi, I'm Dave Perkins. You know, sometimes as I listen to these songs, I just get filled with praise. Hebrews 9:29 reminds me that Jesus offered himself once to bear the sins of many, and now he's coming back to bring full salvation to those who wait eagerly. I'm counting on that promise every day. I pray that you're reminded of that as you continue to listen to these worship songs.

Crystal Bay Borough School District has issued the following announcement. Due to road conditions and blowing snow, Crystal Bay Borough Schools will be operating remotely today. All staff and students, please stay home. Parents, your students' teachers will attempt to call today to check in with your kids. Some cell phones are having issues. If you do not hear from your teacher, please read a book and get caught up on any outstanding work you may have.

0: This is KAKN Naknek, KAKD Dillingham, KIGI Agiagic, K275AW Manicotec, K280FE Igigic, the voice of Bristol Bay.
1: With SRN News, I'm Bob Agnew with Washington. A recent Senate hearing on COVID-19 vaccines and alleged attacks on scientific publications has shed some light on skepticism toward pandemic-era public health institutions. Wisconsin Senator Republican Ron Johnson told the Salem Radio Network his investigation shows there was a massive FDA and CDC cover-up regarding the safety of COVID vaccines and their impact on children.
2: And what they told us, this is too noisy, it's simply not working. We're going to use the FDA's empirical Bayesian data mining. The exact, that is the algorithm, that is the system that they knew was hiding and masking safety signals. So this is, to me, to my mind, the biggest government scandal in my lifetime, because Americans, quite honestly, the globe deserved accurate information. These folks were supposed to be looking for minute safety signals to warn doctors, at least, not the public. Instead, they were shown the safety signals. They denied them, they ignored them, they lied to the American public.
1: Senator Johnson convened a panel of doctors earlier this month who argued that mRNA vaccines may cause cancer and who claimed that their research had been systemically suppressed. Allegations of voter fraud in Los Angeles now drawing sharp concern from conservatives around the country. We get more details on the allegations in this report from correspondent Ken Lorman.
3: Videos from Skid Row show several homeless individuals claiming they were paid small amounts to vote for Mayor Karen Bass and Councilwoman Nithya Raman. The footage, now referred to the Justice Department, all voter registrations tied to shelters. The claims point to potential abuse of the system and demand a full federal investigation to ensure election integrity and accountability. Ken Lorman reporting.
1: And you'll find more on these stories at srnnews.com. Sesame Street celebrates gay pride.
4: The iconic kid show has posted the following message on social media. Happy Pride. Getting an upload. The post includes what looks like the fur of several of the show's popular puppets in rainbow colors. In fact, Sesame Street has been pushing the LGBT lifestyle for several years now, introducing a gay couple on a recent episode about family. Michael Harrington reporting.
1: The oldest synagogue in the U.S. is preparing to celebrate the country's 250th birthday. Toro Synagogue, dedicated in 1763, is located 1/10 of a mile from the old Colony House, a seat of government when Rhode Island was a colony in 1790. The Toro congregation's bigotry, no sanction. This is SRN News. A deadly shooting rocks the city of Midland in West Texas.
5: The active shooter situation has been resolved.
6: Midland Mayor Lori Blong.
5: And the shooter is confirmed deceased.
6: The suspect, identified by state law enforcement as 45-year-old Victor Mata Villarreal, was found dead after a standoff with police following an attack that left one person dead and at least 10 others injured. Chased just days earlier.

after his SpaceX IPO was a booming success. It opened at $150, closed the day at $161 or so, and the company now has a market capitalization in excess of $2.1 trillion. More on these stories at srnnews.com.

In John chapter 3, Jesus and a Pharisee named Nicodemus had a talk about what it meant to be born again. Jesus said this in verses 14 through 17. As Moses lifted up the serpent in the wilderness, even so must the Son of Man be lifted up, so that whoever believes in him will have eternal life. For God so loved the world, he gave his only begotten Son, that whoever believes in him shall not perish, but have eternal life. For God did not send the Son into the world to judge the world, but that the world might be saved through him.

come on, let's stand to our feet. We are here to worship the King of Kings and the Lord of Lords, to give him all the glory and all the honor that he is so worthy of. We're going to lift up our hands. The Bible says, I want men and women everywhere to lift up holy hands.

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If you're tired today, hear these words from Isaiah chapter 40, verses 29 through 31. God gives power to the faint, and to him who has no might, he increases strength. Even youths shall faint and be weary, and young men shall fall exhausted. But they who wait for the Lord shall renew their strength. They shall mount up with wings like eagles. They shall run and not be weary. They shall walk and not faint.

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0: This is KKNACNAC, KKD Dillingham, KIGI Iggy Ogig, K275AW Manicotic, K280FE Egigig, the voice of Bristol Bay, now streaming online at KKN.org.
1: With SRN News, I'm Bob Agnew in Washington. A recent Senate hearing on COVID-19 vaccines and alleged attacks on scientific publications shed light on skepticism toward pandemic-era public health institutions. Leading the charge in the Senate, Wisconsin Republican Ron Johnson, who told the Salem Radio Network his investigation shows both the FDA and CDC actually covered up concerning data regarding the safety of COVID vaccines on children.
2: Three successive months, Dr. Sharson, she's a data mining expert, so is warning them, continued to do data runs, showed more very serious adverse events, and they blew her off. They told her to cease and desist. Let me add, the CDC used a different technique for data mining. It called the proportional reporting ratio. And a bunch of us in 2022 were asking to see that data, the results of it. Finally, they released it to the Epoch Times, showing all, the PRR was showing all kinds of safety signals, and they just blew it off.
1: And this week, Senator Johnson told the Salem Radio Network consumers were often misled about the efficacy and safety of the COVID vaccines presented to them as viable medication to prevent coronavirus infections. A new analysis suggests that President Trump's strategy toward Iran may go beyond diplomacy, aiming at long-term change inside the country as well. We get more details in this report from correspondent Ken Lorman.
3: Supporters say the president's approach uses a mix of economic pressure, diplomacy, and strategic messaging to weaken Iran's regime without immediate military action. Sanctions and oil restrictions are central, designed to strain the economy and potentially spark internal unrest. While publicly framed as pursuing a deal, the broader plan, they believe, may reflect a calculated push for regime change over time. Ken Lorman reporting.
1: This is SRN News. Some editing going on at the Department of Defense, Michael Harrington explains.
4: Secretary Pete Hegseth has trimmed the list of recognized religious faiths from more than 200 to about 30. Saying that the existing system was unwieldy, Hegseth has released a revised list of the belief systems that DOD will recognize, including Christianity, Islam, Judaism, Buddhism, amongst others. No longer recognized are groups such as pagans, druids, shaman, witches, heathens, deists, and wizards. Michael Harrington reporting.
1: Also at SRNnews.com, several FBI analysts tied to the creation of a 2023 memo warning of a potential threat from so-called Catholic violent extremists have been fired by Director Kash Patel. The fired employees include four intelligence analysts and a supervisory analyst. The January 2023 product produced by analysts in the FBI's Richmond, Virginia field office. This is SRN News. The U.S. opens its home World Cup with a dynamic 4-1 victory over Paraguay, sparked by Balogun's two goals.
5: Fuller and Balogun scored twice in the Americans' historic three-goal first half, and the U.S. opened its first home World Cup in 32 years with a victory over Paraguay Friday night. Americans, who enthralled their Southern California fans with an aggressive attack while streaking to a 3-0 halftime lead, the team's largest in any World Cup game. Gio Reyna ripped another goal in the dying moments of second half injury time, giving the Americans four goals in a World Cup match for the first time. Bernie Bennett reporting.
1: A federal judge has ruled that the White House is, in fact, allowed to host a UFC show this weekend in an elaborate ring that was already built on the South Lawn to celebrate the nation's 250th anniversary. More on these stories at SRNnews.com.

Hi, I'm Dave Perkins. Thanks for listening to KAKN. We pray that God is really speaking to you while you tune in. I was just reading my Bible, and Galatians 2:20 just jumped from the pages. I need to remember that every day I've been crucified with Christ, and the life I now live isn't even mine anymore. It's Him living through me. Being a Christian means that every day I choose to live for Him. I pray that you are also reading His Word daily, and that God's Word jumps out at you as well. Have an amazing day.

Thanks for joining us today here on KCAN. Psalm 28, verse 6 through 7 says, Blessed be the Lord, for he has heard the voice of my pleas for mercy. The Lord is my strength and my shield. In him my heart trusts, and I am helped. My heart exults, and with my song I give thanks to him.

Did you know that people in the Bible struggled with the same things we do today? Idolatry, envy, deceit, selfishness, pride, immorality. I could go on. In the Old Testament, we see a cycle of the Israelites turning to and trusting God. And then when things were good, they turned away and served other gods. When that didn't work out, they came back to God. Once things were good again, they put other things ahead of God, and the cycle started all over again. In some ways, that's the same thing that happens in our lives today. We worship and trust God when things are good, and then we start prioritizing other things. When things get bad, we come running back to Him. Just like He was for the Israelites, God welcomes us back with love and grace. Romans 6 verse 1 says, "Should we continue to sin so that grace may increase?" The answer is no, of course not. Our goal should be to strive to live a life that is honoring to and glorifies God while turning our back on our sinful nature. There are times where we will stumble, but when we do, we can rest in the promise that Jesus' love and grace is still the same. We can always come to Christ with a repentant heart. That's great news. Will you join me as we strive to glorify God in all we do? Will you bring your sinful nature to the throne of God and ask Jesus to forgive you? If your heart is truly repentant, He will forgive you. His grace abounds. Praise God.

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1: With SRN News, I'm Bob Agnew in Washington. Homeland Security Secretary Mark Wayne Mullen says the Trump administration has located unaccompanied migrant children who were previously allowed into the country and unaccounted for during the Biden administration with its lax border policies.
2: We found 146,000 kids so far. 146,000 kids.
3: That's the head of Homeland Security, Mark Wayne Mullen, who estimates about 450,000 children went missing during the 4 years our southern border was wide open during the Biden-Harris administration under the direction of then Homeland Chief Alejandro Mayorkas. Mullen telling reporters it's believed some of these kids were sexually assaulted.
2: Some of these kids claim that they were raped 600 to 700 times.
3: Laura Winters reporting.
1: President Trump has announced the U.S. military has killed the alleged leader of a Venezuelan-based gang, Train de Aragua.
4: The president said on Truth Social that U.S. Southern Command carried out a swift and lethal kinetic strike to successfully execute Hector Rutherford Guerrero Flores, also known as Nino Guerrero. The president said the mission was closely coordinated with the Venezuelan government, highlighting the U.S.'s shifting relationship with Venezuela since its former leader was removed in an American military operation earlier this year. Defense Secretary Pete Hegseth said on X, the strike took place earlier this week on a Train de Aragua compound in Venezuela. Ron Taylor reporting.
1: Inflation may be high, but conservatives argue the president's policies are holding the line despite global pressures. Here's Bill Alexander.
5: The consumer price index rose 4.2% in May, driven largely by higher energy costs tied to the war with Iran. Conservatives argue that despite those external pressures, inflation under President Trump remains significantly lower than in the early Biden years. They say pro-growth policies are helping offset rising gas prices, while calling for further action to bring inflation back under control. I'm Bill Alexander.
1: And this is SRN News. The effort to subvert religion continues in China. Michael Harrington has a report.
6: The religious freedom watchdog Bitter Winter reports that the Communist Party has held meetings with faith leaders across the nation and told them they must preach that, quote, national law takes precedence over religious norms. Bitter Winter says the Catholic bishops who were appointed by the party have embraced this notion and are actively promoting it. In China, the party selects the Catholic bishops and asks the Vatican to approve them. Michael Harrington reporting.
1: Nicholas Jacobs, a political scientist at Colby University, has been studying the Democrat Party's 2024 election collapse, and he concludes that the leadership simply does not understand American voters. He says that especially on social issues, quote, a pattern persists. Working class voters did not move right in reactionary revolt. Democrats moved to the left. Jacobs cites polls indicating Americans who used to vote Democrat have moved to the Republican Party. This is SRN News. AI giant Anthropic said on Friday it's taken its latest artificial intelligence models, Fable 5 and Mythos 5, offline. That's meant to comply with a directive from the White House meant to prevent their abuse by foreign nationals.
7: The export controls mark the U.S. government's most significant steps to date to restrict access to the most advanced AI models. Anthropic released Fable widely this week. That model is a limited version of the even more advanced Mythos, to which the company has tightly limited access due to cybersecurity fears. In a statement, Anthropic said it disagrees with the government's handling of the matter, saying it received the directive from the U.S. government Friday afternoon, and it did not specify the national security concerns. Bernie Bennett, Washington.
1: And it was an historic day for Elon Musk and his SpaceX company on Friday. Musk himself has become the world's first trillionaire after his IPO was a booming success. This is SRN News.

When it comes to worship, you don't need all the right words. Worship is simply bringing your heart to God. Let's continue to do that here on KAKN.

My name is Maggie, and I want to encourage you that no matter what you're facing today, God is worthy of our praise. Let's continue praising Him with this next song.

Hi, I'm Dave Perkins. When I think of the suffering that Jesus did on the cross, my heart just breaks. For God so loved the world, and that includes rascals like me, that he gave his only son, that whosoever believes in him will not perish, but have eternal life. That verse isn't just words. It's my story. It's your story too. Those words are true because God so much loves all of us. You are loved more than you'll ever know.

Hi there, my name is Maggie. Psalm 32 says, God instructs us and teaches us in the way we should go. If you're seeking direction today, God is faithful to guide you. Here's our next song. Thanks for listening today on KAKN.

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1: With SRN News, I'm Bob Agnew in Washington. Continuing to crack down on violence in his own hemisphere, President Trump announcing that they've taken out a major gang leader in Venezuela, the head of Tren de Aragua.
2: President Donald Trump says a swift and lethal kinetic U.S. strike has killed Hector Guerrero Flores, also known as Nino Guerrero, the infamous leader of the Tren de Aragua gang. Video provided by the U.S. Department of Defense shows the strike on a building, which then explodes. Defense Secretary Pete Hegseth posted on X that the strike occurred earlier in the week on a Tren de Aragua compound in Venezuela. U.S. Attorney Jay Clayton says Tren de Aragua is responsible for countless acts of violence, extortion, and drug trafficking in North America, South America, and Europe. Donna Water, Washington.
1: Police are investigating a shooting spree that left one person dead and 10 seriously injured on Friday in Midland, Texas.
3: I would really ask Midlanders to pray for the families of those who've been impacted, for the victims themselves, for the family of the one who is a confirmed deceased victim.
1: And that is Midland Mayor Lori Blong. She says she's thankful that police were able to step in and stop the gunman. He later died after a shootout with police. New details emerging about those deadly Southern California wildfires. Now that's fueling new debate.
4: Conservative commentators say the fires that killed more than a dozen people and destroyed thousands of homes in Malibu and Pacific Palisades were not simply a natural disaster tied to so-called climate change. Instead, they point to a federal case in Los Angeles involving a suspect accused of deliberately setting the blaze. Prosecutors allege the individual targeted wealthy communities out of resentment. The case is still playing out in court, but conservatives argue it highlights the dangers of rushing to political conclusions before all the facts are known. Ron Taylor reporting.
1: This is SRN News. Delta Airlines continues to stay woke, as Michael Harrington reports.
5: Polls indicate that the LGBT agenda is not so popular anymore, and most corporations are heeding the signals, reducing their support for the most radical parts of the gay offensive. But not Delta. On X, the account Libs of TikTok has published job postings from the airline. They refer to birthing parents and non-birthing parents instead of mothers and fathers. Meanwhile, many corporations have eliminated or muted their Gay Pride Month celebrations. Michael Harrington reporting.
1: One Major League Baseball team going all in on the LGBT agenda. The Los Angeles Dodgers have unveiled a permanent display honoring former players Glenn Burke and Billy Bean. Both were the first two major leaguers to say that they were homosexuals. A ceremony was held on the team's 13th annual Pride Night this month, just hours before the Dodgers hosted the Los Angeles Angels. This is SRN News. A new push for transparency in healthcare pricing.
6: The Trump administration is warning more than 500 hospitals to disclose basic cost information, saying hidden pricing drives up costs for American families. Hospitals that fail to comply could face penalties up to $2 million a year. Officials say stronger enforcement will help patients shop for care and curb runaway healthcare spending ahead of the midterms. I'm Bill Alexander.
1: Ford is recalling more than 250,000 vehicles that were incorrectly repaired under a previous recall, one meant to fix a problem that caused the engine to stall while driving. The recall includes about 255,000 Ford Focus automobiles from the 2012 through 2018 model years. Ford said the canister purge valve may malfunction. That's something that could cause the engine to stall unexpectedly while driving. And to fix the problem, dealers will provide a powertrain software update free of charge. More on these stories at srnnews.com.

Fear has a way of creeping into our thoughts, especially when life feels uncertain. But God keeps reminding us through His Word that He hasn't given us a spirit of fear. Here's our next song. Thanks for listening today on KACAN.

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God has a way of using the right song at just the right moment.

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1: Hi, my name is Maggie. Here's a quick reminder that God's grace is new every single morning, and that includes today, no matter how it's gone so far. Thanks for joining us today here on KAKN.

This is Maggie on KAKN. Even when God feels silent, he's still present. Isaiah reminds us that God is always at work. If you're in a quiet season right now, don't lose heart. God is closer than you think. Let's head back into the music.

This summer, we're reading through the book of John, and I am very thankful for all the people who came in and read scripture for us so that we could listen through and read through the book of John together. Towards the end of the book, John said this in chapter 20. Therefore, many other signs Jesus also performed in the presence of the disciples, which are not written in this book. These have been written so that you may believe that Jesus is the Christ, the Son of God, and that by believing you have life in his name. My hope and prayer is that as you listen, as we read through the book of John together this summer, that God will work in your heart, that you will come to experience Jesus, that you will experience his love, his grace, his forgiveness, and his salvation. If you want to know more about how to accept Jesus as your Savior and believing in him and what that looks like, please feel free to reach out. You can give us a call at 907-246-7492, or you can give us an email at info@kacan.org. If you're a cannery worker or a fisherman or even a local who is here and listening and want to know more about what a relationship with Jesus looks like, you're more than welcome to join us at church at Hilltop Christian Fellowship Sundays at 11 o'clock or stop by the net when it's open. We have a lot of people there who, along with handing you a sweet treat or coffee or hot chocolate, they'd love to talk with you as well.

Hi, I'm Dave Perkins. I'm deeply humbled by Jesus' love for us. 1 Peter 3:8 reminds me that Jesus, the perfectly righteous Savior, He suffered once for everyone's sins to bring rascals like me back into God's presence. With that one act, Jesus constructed a spiritual bridge, like a road over a deep valley with a raging river below. He paved the way for me and you to be with Him for eternity. Isn't that amazing? Just like the song, "Amazing Grace that saved a wretch like me. I once was lost. Now I'm found. I was blind, but now I see."

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1: This is the Alaska Department of Fish and Game in King Salmon with an announcement for permit holders in the Naknek, Kwikak, Igigik, and Ugashik districts. The time is 9 a.m. and the date is Friday, May 29th, 2026. In the Naknek, Kwikak district, the Naknek section will open to drift gillnet gear, and the Naknek, Kwikak district will open to set gillnet gear on a weekly schedule from 9 a.m. Monday to 9 a.m. Friday, beginning at 9 a.m. on Monday, June 1st, and ending at 9 a.m. on Wednesday, June 24th. From June 24th until July 17th, fishing periods will be based on sockeye salmon escapements, abundance in the district, and gear group harvest percentages. In the Igigik district, commercial fishing will be open on a weekly schedule from 9 a.m. Monday until 9 a.m. Wednesday, and again from 9 a.m. Thursday until 9 a.m. Friday. This will begin at 9 a.m. on Monday, June 1st, and last through 9 a.m. on Wednesday, June 17th. After that time, additional fishing opportunity will be based on escapement and in-season indicators of abundance. Subsistence fishing will be open within the waters of the Igigik Commercial Fishing District from 9 a.m. Monday, June 1st, until 9 a.m. Wednesday, June 17th. In the Ugashik District, commercial fishing will be open from 9 a.m. Monday until 9 a.m. Friday, beginning at 9 a.m. Monday, June 1st, and ending at 9 a.m. on Wednesday, June 24th. Additional opportunity will be based on escapement and in-season indicators of abundance. Walrus are not currently hauled out at Cape Craig. The season will begin with a full district in place. If they return, the department will adjust the north boundary line to the same position used in previous seasons. Subsistence fishing in the Ugashik district will be open from 9 a.m. Monday, June 1st until 9 a.m. Wednesday, June 24th. All Bristol Bay commercial permit holders are reminded that per regulation, any and all Chinook and Coho salmon kept but not sold must be reported on an ADF&G fish ticket at the time of landing. The department advises all permit holders to stand by daily on VHF 07 at the regularly scheduled times of 9 a.m., 12 noon, 3 p.m., 6 p.m., and 8 p.m. for potential announcements. This has been the Alaska Department of Fish and Game and King Salmon.
2: This is the Alaska Department of Fish and Game in Dillingham with an announcement regarding commercial fishing in the Nishigag District. This is Westside Salmon Announcement Number 3, issued Wednesday, June 10 at 9 a.m. Commercial fishing with set gillnets in the Igushik section of the Nishigag District is extended from 4 p.m. Wednesday, June 10 until 3 p.m. Monday, June 15. The regulations adopted by the Board of Fisheries at the January meeting have not yet completed the required legal review and public notice process. Requirements for the mandatory retention of king salmon caught in the Nishigag District and the further requirement that those fish be sold or donated and not be retained for personal use will not be in effect to start the season. All king salmon retained for personal use must be recorded on a fish ticket. Commercial fishermen are reminded that district registration cards must be filled out and filed with the department before they begin drift gillnet fishing anywhere in Bristol Bay or set gillnet fishing in the Nishigag District. District registration cards may be obtained at the Anchorage, King Salmon, or Dillingham offices or downloaded from the Internet. Cards may be returned by mail, email, or in person. Informational updates and announcements are available by calling a recorded message line at 907-842-5226. This has been the Alaska Department of Fish and Game in Dillingham.
3: News. I'm Bob Agnew in Washington. A new analysis suggests that President Trump's strategy toward Iran may go beyond diplomacy, aiming at long-term change inside the country. Supporters say the president's approach uses a mix of economic pressure, diplomacy, and strategic messaging to weaken Iran's regime without immediate military action. Sanctions and oil restrictions are central, designed to strain the economy and potentially spark internal unrest.
4: That is correspondent Ken Lorman. Meanwhile, Pakistan says a deal to end the war with Iran is closer than ever. We get an update on that development from correspondent Donna Warder.
5: Pakistani Prime Minister Shehbaz Sharif says a deal to end the war in Iran is closer than ever before, and he expects it to be finalized within 24 hours. He says Pakistan is preparing for an electronic signing of the agreement to be followed by technical level talks next week. Meanwhile, Iran state-run TV says funeral ceremonies for former Iranian Supreme Leader Ayatollah Ali Khamenei will be in July, between the 4th and the 9th. Khamenei was killed by the U.S. and Israel in the opening attack of the war in February. He's succeeded by his son, Mojtaba. I'm Donna Warder.
4: Republican Senator Marsha Blackburn says Democrats and some Republicans are standing in the way of getting the Save America Act passed, so she's looking to create a way to break the legislation apart and get sections of it passed separately.
6: They have worked overtime making illegal legal, opening the border, shutting down DHS. This is all part of their game. Abolish ICE, which is one of their goals. Defund federal law enforcement, another of their goals.
4: Senator Blackburn was interviewed this week by the Salem Radio Network, and she's proposing her new bill this week. This is SRN News. A celebration of gay pride on Sesame Street.
7: The iconic kid show has posted the following message on social media. Happy Pride Month from Sesame Street. Join us in celebrating and uplifting the LGBTQIA+ members of our community. The post includes what looks like the fur of several of the show's popular puppets in rainbow colors. In fact, Sesame Street has been pushing the LGBT lifestyle for several years now, introducing a gay couple on a recent episode about family. Michael Harrington reporting.
4: The oldest synagogue in the U.S. is preparing to celebrate the country's 250th birthday. Toro Synagogue, dedicated in 1763, is located 1/10 of a mile from the old colony house. That's the seat of government. It was when Rhode Island was a colony in 1790, the year after George Washington became the first president. The Toro congregation sent him a letter praising what it called a government which gives to bigotry no sanction. This is SRN News. Two female court clerks in Utah sympathetic to illegal aliens are now under arrest. Police say Jennifer Joma and Lauren Kelsey Morrow, both of Logan, Utah, have been indicted. The two worked at the Logan City Municipal Justice Center.
8: These two women in their 20s are accused of helping an illegal alien evade ICE agents. These clerks are also accused of obstructing immigration proceedings by helping at least one of three other illegal aliens escape out a back door so ICE could not arrest or deport them.
4: Shares of SpaceX soared 19% in their Wall Street debut. The shares opened at $150 and finished Friday slightly below the $161 mark, enough to make a trillionaire out of CEO Elon Musk, the first ever. And it also gave the company a market value of about $2.1 trillion. You'll find more on these stories at srnnews.com.

Hi everyone, my name is Maggie. You know, I tend to want things figured out quickly, but God is teaching me patience. There are moments when I feel behind or unsure, but Psalm 27 says to wait for the Lord and to take heart. If you're learning to trust in God's timing like I am, you're not alone. Here's our next song on KACAN.

God in his sanctuary. Praise him in his mighty heaven. Praise him for his acts of power. Let everything that has breath praise the Lord.

Hey, you're listening to KAKN Radio. Thanks for making us a part of your day. You know, my name is Maggie, and I've had some moments where I've felt unqualified for what God was calling me into. I doubted myself and wondered if I was enough. But 2 Corinthians reminds us that God's power is made perfect in our weakness. Let's get back to the music.

Psalm 46 verses 1 through 3 says this: God is our refuge and strength, very present help in trouble. Therefore, we will not fear though the earth gives way, though the mountains be moved into the heart of the sea, though its waters roar and foam, though the mountains tremble at its swelling.

my name is Maggie. Thanks for joining us today here on The Voice of Bristol Bay. Times and areas of concern and uncertainty can bring many opportunities to trust in and fully rely on God's faithfulness and timing. Isaiah 43 verses 1 and 2 says this, "But now thus says the Lord, your creator, O Jacob, and he who formed you, O Israel, do not fear, for I have redeemed you. I have called you by name, you are mine. When you pass through the waters, I will be with you, and through the rivers, they will not overflow you. When you walk through the fire, you will not be scorched, nor will the flame burn you. When you go through hard times, God is with you." What a comfort that thought is. You are not alone, and you are loved.

Isaiah 28:16 says this, "Therefore, thus says the Lord, behold, I am laying in Zion a stone, a tested stone, a costly cornerstone for the foundation, firmly placed. He who believes in it will not be disturbed." God is our foundation, firmly placed. Following him comes at a cost, turning away from our sinful desires, sometimes stepping out in faith. If we believe in him, if we trust him and make God our foundation, he promises that we will not be disturbed. Now, this doesn't mean that we won't have hard times or struggles, but it does mean that when those times come, we will have a tested stone, a firm foundation to stand on.

Hi, my name is Maggie. Thanks for joining us today here on KACAN Radio. A couple years ago, I had just graduated from college and had no idea what God had next for me. Now, my mom gave me a card that had Jeremiah 29:11 on it. It says, "For I know the plans I have for you, says the Lord. They are plans for good and not for evil, to give you a future and a hope." Inside the card, she wrote, "This is still true today. The Lord has a plan for you. He already knows how this will all work out. Trust Him with all your heart. He will be with you and guide you. Seek Him." This encouraged me greatly then and in various times throughout the last couple of years. To echo her words, this is true for you today, wherever you are. God has a plan for you. Maybe this year brings uncertainty. Maybe you're in a time of transition like I was and have no idea how things will turn out. Let's trust God and seek Him together this year.

Hey there, you're listening to KCAN Radio. I'm Maggie, and I'm really glad you chose to spend a little bit of your day with us. If today feels a little heavy, just know that you don't have to carry it alone. God walks with you through every part of it. Let's keep the music going.

My name is Maggie, and one of my favorite things about Christian radio is that I love how God can use something as simple as a song to encourage our hearts. So let's stay encouraged today as we listen together here on The Voice of Bristol Bay.

Psalm 118, verse 24 reminds us that this is the day the Lord has made. So wherever you are, let's choose joy together as we head into the next song.

But now, thus says the Lord, who created you, O Jacob, he who formed you, O Israel, fear not, for I have redeemed you. I have called you by name, and you are mine. When you pass through the waters, I will be with you, and through the rivers, they will not overwhelm you. When you walk through the fire, you shall not be burned, and the flame shall not consume you. Isaiah 43, verse 1 and 2.

Hey, my name is Maggie. You know, there are moments where I feel spiritually tired and need to be reminded that God's grace is enough. I don't have to be strong all the time. God is strong for me. If today feels heavy, rest in His grace. Let's worship together in this next song.

Lord Jesus, we bow before you right now and worship you for who you are, the Holy Lamb of God who has taken away the sins of the world. Thank you, Holy Lamb, for taking away my sin. Amen. We look forward to that day when we will stand together with the millions in heaven, angels and the redeemed, to declare the glory of our risen Lord and crown Him King of Kings.

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1: With SRN News, I'm Mary Rose. President Trump says an agreement with Iran will be signed Sunday, June the 13th, and he said that it's scheduled to be signed tomorrow, potentially marking the culmination of months of negotiations that repeatedly veered between threats of military action and promises of diplomatic breakthrough. The deal is scheduled to get signed tomorrow, the president wrote on Truth Social, adding that the Strait of Hormuz would be open to all immediately following the signing of the deal. Now, Iran has not confirmed a deal has been reached, but Iranian foreign minister said that a deal has never been closer. The president said that the U.S. would eventually remove and destroy Iran's remaining nuclear material, which he described as nuclear dust. Homeland Security Secretary Mark Wayne Mullen says the Trump administration has located unaccompanied migrant children who were previously unaccounted for during the Biden administration.
2: We found 146,000 kids so far. 146,000 kids.
3: That's the head of Homeland Security, Mark Wayne Mullen, who estimates about 450,000 children went missing during the 4 years our southern border was wide open during the Biden-Harris administration under the direction of then Homeland Chief Alejandro Mayorkas. Mullen telling reporters it's believed some of these kids were sexually assaulted.
2: Some of these kids claim that they were raped 600 to 700 times.
3: Laura Winters reporting.
1: Shares of SpaceX soared 19% in their Wall Street debut. The shares opened at $150 and finished Friday slightly below $161, enough to make a trillionaire of CEO Elon Musk. And the ironic Today Show film critic Gene Shalit has died at the age of 100. The man known for his handlebar mustache and bow ties was always a big hit. This is SRN News. China continues trying to subvert religion.
4: The religious freedom watchdog Bitter Winter reports that the Communist Party has held meetings with faith leaders across the nation and told them they must preach that, quote, national law takes precedence over religious norms. Bitter Winter says the Catholic bishops who were appointed by the party have embraced this notion and are actively promoting it. In China, the party selects the Catholic bishops and asks the Vatican to approve them. Michael Harrington reporting.
1: Nicholas Jacobs, a political scientist at Colby University, has been studying the Democratic Party's 2024 election collapse, and he concludes that the leadership doesn't understand the voters. He says that especially on social issues, a pattern persists. Working class voters did not move right in reactionary revolt. Democrats moved to the left. Jacobs cites polls indicating that Americans who used to vote Democrat have moved to the Republican Party over issues such as abortion and the LGBT agenda. This is SRN News. AI giant Anthropic said Friday it has taken its largest and latest artificial intelligence models, Fable 5 and Mythos 5, offline to comply with a directive from the Trump administration to prevent their use by foreign nationals.
5: The export controls mark the U.S. government's most significant steps to date to restrict access to the most advanced AI models. Anthropic released Fable widely this week. That model is a limited version of the even more advanced Mythos, to which the company has tightly limited access due to cybersecurity fears. In a statement, Anthropic said it disagrees with the government's handling of the matter, saying it received the directive from the U.S. government Friday afternoon, and it did not specify the national security concerns. Bernie Bennett, Washington.
1: Sports fans might want to talk to the bank before going to Game 5 of the NBA Finals today. The San Antonio Spurs are trying to keep hope alive as they trail the Knicks. And if you want tickets, they start at like 1,000. More details, srnnews.com.
6: 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Today, I'm going to start a new series on the Shema. The Shema is a very important word and prayer to the Jewish people. The Shema means to hear. That's what Shema means, hear. Hear, O Israel, the Lord our God, the Lord is one. But what we're going to look at is how Deuteronomy really presents the heart of the law. And that it wasn't just supposed to be ritualistic. It wasn't just to be, wasn't supposed to be something that was lived out through law. But actually, in Deuteronomy, you can see Moses' final plea, his preaching to the people of Israel to have a relationship with the Lord and not just a religion. And so we're going to start that today, a three-part series all on the Shema. Hear, O Israel, the Lord our God, the Lord is one. But before we get to that, let's look at what's happening in the news. Israeli Prime Minister Benjamin Netanyahu said that he will not let his country's enemies, that's Iran and Hezbollah, dictate its security strategy. In a recent statement, Netanyahu declared Israel has a full right to defend itself and will use that right as long as necessary. He also indicated that he remains in close contact with President Trump, who he calls a friend and he holds in high respect. Well, here's my take. Israel's kind of stuck between a rock and a hard place. Iran and its proxies continue to terrorize Israel, while the Trump administration is attempting to make a peace deal, which also puts pressure on the Jewish state. The Trump administration needs to give room for Israel to defend itself against the constant attacks from Hezbollah and Iran, which are an existential threat that the United States doesn't have to live with on a daily basis. Well, today we're going to begin a three-part series called Loving God with Your Whole Heart, the Shema from Deuteronomy chapter 6. My goal is to show the distance between Leviticus and Deuteronomy is the distance between religion and relationship, between God's covenant kept outwardly and a covenant loved inwardly. And the Shema is the guide that binds Leviticus and Deuteronomy together. But before we get to that, let's first lay the foundation. So we're going to turn to the book of Deuteronomy. And there's a moment in Deuteronomy that most readers, they kind of walk right past, and it's easy to do. By the time you get to chapter 10, you've already been through the retelling of the Ten Commandments, the Shema in chapter 6. You've been through the warnings about entering the land. And Moses reminds Israel repeatedly, almost impatiently, that Israel was not chosen because of their righteousness. And then, tucked into a passage about what God requires, Moses says something that should stop every reader cold. He says, "Circumcise therefore the foreskin of your heart and be no longer stubborn." Now, if you've grown up reading the Bible, that phrase might feel familiar enough that it no longer lands with the weight that it might have carried. But sit with it for a moment. Moses is speaking to a circumcised people. Every male in that camp bore the physical mark of the covenant in his flesh. This wasn't a crowd of pagans. This was the covenant community of Israel, descended from Abraham, Isaac, and Jacob, redeemed from Egypt, sustained through 40 years in the wilderness by the hand of God himself. They had a sign. Every one of them had a sign. And Moses tells them to circumcise their hearts. That's not a small thing to say. It is if you follow the logic carefully, though, an implicit admission that the physical sign, while real, while required, while given by God himself, was not doing the work everyone assumed it was doing. The mark in the flesh did not guarantee the posture of the heart. And you know who knew that? Moses. He lived it for four decades in the desert with his people. He watched them build a golden calf while the mountain was still smoking, where God was revealing the Ten Commandments to him. He interceded for them when God threatened to start over entirely. He'd seen what circumcised flesh and an uncircumcised heart looked like in practice. It looked like rebellion. It looked like ingratitude. It looked like what chapter 9 calls plainly and without softening, a stiff-necked people. And this is where Deuteronomy begins to show us something that Leviticus, for all its precision and holiness, could not quite reach on its own. Leviticus is a magnificent book. In fact, it's one of my favorites. It's the architecture of holiness, the detailed, painstaking blueprint for how a holy God could dwell among an unholy people. The sacrificial system, the purity laws, the Day of Atonement, the Levitical priesthood, it's all real. It was all given by God, and all of it pointed to something true about the nature of sin, the cost of atonement, and the seriousness in which God takes his own holiness. You don't read Leviticus and come away thinking that God is casual about his covenant relationship with his people Israel. You come away understanding that the distance between a holy God and a sinful people is vast, and that bridging that distance, it really costs something. But see, Leviticus operates largely in the external register. It tells you what to do, what to bring, what to avoid, how to approach. Its categories are clean and unclean, acceptable and unacceptable, inside the camp, outside the camp. All of those categories are incredibly important. They're not arbitrary religious exercises. They are, as the New Testament writers will later make clear, shadows of something greater to come. The external was always supposed to signify an internal reality. The problem is that the external form can be maintained without the internal reality ever taking root. And this is the distance between Leviticus and Deuteronomy. And it's the distance between religion and relationship. Between a covenant kept outwardly and a covenant loved inwardly. I'm going to tell you something. Deuteronomy is Moses preaching, not legislating, preaching. He is standing on the plains of Moab, east of Jordan. He knows he's not going to cross over to the land that God promised Israel. He's speaking to a generation that was either children or not yet born when the law was first given at Sinai. He's not reading them statutes. He's pleading with them. He's interpreting for them. He's laying before them with urgency of a dying man what all of this has actually all been about. And what it's been about, what it's always been about, is love. That's right, love. You shall love the Lord your God with all of your heart, with all of your soul, and with all of your might. That's the part of the Shema, which means to hear. Hear, O Israel, the Lord our God, the Lord is one. That's all wrapped up in chapter 6, which we're going to talk about in our next two episodes. And let me tell you something, this isn't a language of legal compliance. You do not command love the way you command a tax payment or a sacrificial offering. Love is not a transaction. You can't compel it through external pressure, though external pressure may shape the conditions in which it grows or dies. When Moses commands Israel to love God, he is pointing to something that no ritual could produce and no law could mandate. He's pointing to the interior life, the place beneath outward observance where a person either truly belongs to God or merely performs belonging. And that is precisely why the circumcision of the heart matters so much in chapter 10 of Deuteronomy. The context is important. Remember, Moses had just finished recounting one of the most embarrassing episodes in Israel's history, the golden calf. He reminded them that while he was on the mountain receiving the law from God, they were below constructing an idol and calling it the God who brought them out of Egypt. He had told them without flinching that God was angry enough to destroy them, that he, Moses himself, interceded for them, that he threw down and shattered the tablets of the law in grief, that he fasted for 40 days twice in a row, prostrate before God, pleading for a people who had already demonstrated what lived in their hearts when no one was watching. See, it's in this context, the context of radical failure, of covenant faithlessness, of outward religiosity collapsing the moment it met real pressure, that Moses calls for the circumcision of the heart. And he's not making a new biblical argument in that moment. He's drawing on the conclusion that the wilderness wandering had already revealed. The external sign was never sufficient. It was always a signpost. And if you mistake the signpost for the destination, You can stand before a mountain blazing with the glory of God and still build an idol as soon as the man who spoke for God walks out of sight. Stiff-necked, Moses says. It's actually a remarkable phrase, stiff-necked. The Bible returns to it again and again in connection with Israel's resistance to God. The image is actually agricultural. It's of an ox that will not be guided. The animal that stiffens the muscles of its neck to resist the yoke. Applied to a people, it names a kind of internal resistance that no external force could overcome. You can put the yoke on. The animal can still stiffen its neck. You can apply the mark of the covenant circumcision in the flesh, but the person can still harden their heart. See, the circumcision that mattered, the only one that could produce what the covenant that God had made with his people was designed to produce, was one that could not be done with a blade. Now, none of this means that the physical circumcision was a mistake or a placeholder that God intended to discard early. The sign of the covenant given to Abraham was real and remained binding within the framework of the law that God had given to Moses. The New Testament will have its own extensive arguments about the relationship between circumcision and faith, and Paul will work through it at length in Romans and Galatians, but that's another conversation. What Deuteronomy is doing is not abolishing the external sign. It's exposing the limits of what any external sign can accomplish on its own. The sign points, it does not produce. And this is a biblical principle with implications far beyond circumcision. And it applies to us today as well. And you know, I always like to say Israel's story is my story. Before we start pointing fingers at Israel, if you just weren't so stiff-necked, if you would have just had an internal circumcision of the heart and loved God, the whole story could have been different. No, you know what? I like to say Israel's story is my story because I have the capacity as a follower of Jesus with the indwelling of the Holy Spirit to also have a stiff neck and a hard heart. And that's why when we come back, we're going to see how this plays out in the church today as well. So stick around.
7: How we understand the Bible really matters, and a big part of that is how we view Israel in God's plan.
6: Yes, Steve, exactly. And Israel plays such an important role in the scriptures, and that's why at this year's Friends of Israel's Proclaim Conference, we're going to be looking at a biblical case for Zionism. We're going to be asking a crucial question. Why should Christians care about Israel today? Because see, how you view Israel actually impacts how you understand all of Scripture.
7: And I'm excited about this conference because it isn't just about current events or politics.
6: No, actually, it's all about God's promises. See, if God keeps his promises to Israel, we can trust him to keep his promises to us. And that's why this issue matters so deeply, not just for us here at Friends of Israel, but for every believer.
7: It truly comes down to knowing God rightly, knowing his word, and responding to what he loves.
6: And that's why we want you to join us as we study a biblical case for Zionism, July 17th and 18th in Winona Lake, Indiana, August 14th and 15th in Lancaster, Pennsylvania, or October 16th and 17th in Richmond, Virginia.
7: If you've missed those dates, don't fear. You can find out more about our Proclaim conferences and check those dates at foiradio.org. Again, that's foiradio.org.
6: Welcome back, everyone. We started a new series on the Shema in Deuteronomy, looking at the heart of the law. We just saw how Moses, in his final moments with Israel, encouraged God's chosen to see that simply practicing the law wasn't enough. God didn't just want ritual. He wanted a relationship with his people. But what about us? You know, we have our own external markers of identity. We have baptism. We have communion, the Lord's Supper. You know, we have church membership. These two can sometimes carry inherent limitations as well. The form can be present while the heart reality is absent. You can get wet from baptism and still be, in the language of Deuteronomy, stiff-necked. You can take the bread and cup and still love the world more than you love the God the bread and cup proclaim. The external form was designed by God to signify a change inside, an internal reality, to celebrate it, to reinforce it, to mark it publicly. It was never designed to create it unilaterally. Moses understood this, and Deuteronomy is his attempt, his last attempt, to say as plainly as possible to a people who he had demonstrated over and over again the gap between their external covenant status with God and the actual condition of their hearts. He's not cynical. I want you to hear this. Moses isn't cynical about the law of God. He's not putting down the book of Leviticus. He's not suggesting that the whole enterprise that God had established had failed. Moses is something more like a father who has watched his children grow up knowing all the right words without ever quite understanding what the words are for. And he's trying, in the time that he has left, to help them understand. What is the covenant God made with them for? What are the laws for? What is all the sacrifice and ceremony and priestly labor for? Not to produce religious compliance, not to create a civilization of people who perform the right rituals in the right sequence. The covenant, from its first words to Abraham in Genesis 12, was a love story. God choosing Israel, not because they were great, but because he loved them and because he intended to work through them to reclaim what was lost in the garden. And it's a love story that cannot be lived from the outside in. You cannot love by being rote in your ritual. You cannot receive love you've reduced to a transaction. Circumcision of the heart is Moses saying, in the plainest language he knows, the sign was always about this. The knife in the flesh was always pointing here, to the interior, to the place where God and his people either truly meet or only appear to the heart that either loves him or is still, even after Egypt and Sinai and 40 years of manna and water from the rock, stiff-necked. And he was telling them, and he's telling us today, that religion without transformation is a sign without a reality, a word that never became flesh, a stone tablet that was never rewritten on the heart. And that's why next week we're going to look at the Shema. We're going to dive down and see how it reorients. The Shema reorients the goal of the law toward love. The Shema from Deuteronomy 6, 4, and 5 anchors all of Deuteronomy. Love God with all of your heart, soul, and strength. Leviticus doesn't have a Shema equivalent. Deuteronomy's circumcision of the heart language explains why the law was given, not to create a performance system, but to cultivate a people whose interior life, the inside of our hearts, mirror our covenant status, our relationship with the God of Abraham, Isaac, and Jacob. Through who? Jesus, the Messiah. The law is meant to shape the heart, not merely govern behavior. So that's what we're going to look at next week as we turn to the Shema.

0: Now, Apples of Gold, a dramatic reading from the life and ministry of Holocaust survivor Zvi Kalischer.
1: It is no secret that people fear death, but death cannot be avoided. Ecclesiastes 12:7 says the dust will return to the earth as it was, and the spirit will return to God who gave it. God has given each of us an eternal spirit, and all who believe in the Lord Jesus will live with him eternally. Recently, an elderly woman in my neighborhood died. Many of her neighbors, including me, gathered and spoke with one another. As we were talking, one of this woman's relatives said, "I am sorry she has died and has no children to take care of her in death. No one will remember her." I was saddened by this man's remarks and said, "It is possible this poor lady will someday be richer than you." "How can that be?" he responded. I told him, "If she had a proper relationship with God through his Son, she will be rich in eternity." I then related the account of the rich man and the beggar from Luke 16. The beggar died and was carried by the angels to Abraham's bosom. The rich man also died and was buried. Someone asked how I had come to this conclusion. I replied, "It is written in the Bible. King David did not fear what would happen to his body. Instead, he prayed, 'Do not take your Holy Spirit from me.' Psalm 23 was not written for the rich only, but for everyone who trusts in the Lord and will dwell in the house of the Lord forever." The man asked, "Do you never think about what will happen to you when you die?" I answered, "My future is secure, because I have received the Lord as my Savior, and in him there is no death or darkness, only life and light." They did not understand what I meant. I asked if they had ever read the Bible, and the man replied, "It was impossible to read the Bible in Russia, and we cannot read Hebrew." I said, "But you've been in Israel for several years. Surely by now you know Hebrew." He replied, "Oh yes, we can speak it, but we do not understand it well enough to read something as deep as the Bible." I took out my Bible and read in Hebrew, John 14:19. "Because I live, you will live also." Job 19:25. "I know my Redeemer lives, and he shall stand at last on the earth." And Isaiah 26:19. "Your dead shall live. Together with my dead body they shall arise." I then translated these verses into Russian. They could not accept the concept of resurrection after death. Referring to the lady who had just died, the man said, "We've all seen her dead body. How can you say she will live again?" I said, "It is written in Ezekiel 18:4, the soul who sins shall die. But the Lord has given us a free choice concerning our soul's destiny. If we ask him to forgive our sins, he will grant our request and assure us of eternal life with him. If we reject his love for us, we will die in our sins and spend eternity in the lake of fire." When we parted, they were no longer hurling accusations, but were friendly and thanked me for spending time with them. I pray God will water the seed sown and eventually grant the harvest of these souls to eternal life.
2: 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Again, that's 888-343-6940. Today's program was engineered by Bob Beebe, edited by Jeremy Strong, who also composed and performs our theme music. Steve Conover is our executive director here at the Friends of Israel. Executive producer is Lisa Small. Associate producer is Sarah Fern. The late Mike Kellogg read Apples of Gold, and I'm Chris Katulka, your host and teacher. The Friends of Israel Today is a production of the Friends of Israel Gospel Ministry. 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
5: 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I'm Jill Taylor, your host, and we are bringing back Chad Sally because we had to cut him off. He has a long story, and we're so excited to have him back because he's going to share, after all of the things that he shared last week, we're going to hear the future, and it's a beautiful future. 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And here we go with the second one. Chad, thank you so much for coming back.
6: Oh, well, thank you for having me.
5: I want to have you pick up with the fact that you are in a quandrum because you've a woman who's pregnant. You do care for her, obviously, but your parents probably are shocked, expected you to go to college, expected her to go to college, etc. Tell me the rest of the story, would you?
6: Absolutely. So, yes, I decided not to go to college. I had different plans, and I have always worked. I liked school for the social standpoint, but to sit and do schoolwork, that just was not me. Nicole, however, she was different. She was going to be a marine biologist, and then getting pregnant and change of plans. So she graduated high school and went right into college to become a teacher. And when I tell you the woman is driven, she went to Walsh University to become a teacher, took 19 credit hours every semester, took summer school, and there was one point she took a semester off, but she still got her 4-year degree in 3.5 years, working full time, going to school full time, being a full time mom. It's incredible. I don't even know how she did it, just to be so driven and determined. But she was a young mom and she knew she had some responsibilities and she was going to do what she had to do. And so she did. And well, we did. And we decided we're going to do this, but our parents, both of our parents were like, you do not need to get married right now. I think because both sides of our family, there was divorce. I think our parents were probably didn't want to see us jump into another thing and wanted us to really establish a firm foundation with us and our daughter. So we did. We waited.
5: How wise.
6: You know, it's funny because that is something I've not really reflected on, but having this conversation with you, I mean, it's a reminder I need to call them and thank them. But she did. She finished school. She actually even furthered her education. She didn't stop going to school until she was 31. She could have a doctorate plus, and she chose not to, but she loves to learn. She graduated high school, then college. She continued to work full time. She started to get into teaching. Here we are, young parents. And then it was late 1998. We decided to get our own place. We got engaged Christmas 1999 and did not get married until 2001. And we wanted to wait. Actually, Nicole was pretty adamant about waiting until she graduated from college. And so we waited till she graduated from college. At that point, our daughter, our beautiful Katie, was 4.5 years old. She was in our wedding, had a matching dress, her and Nicole. Yeah, so we got married August 11th, 2001.
5: All this time, Katie lived with both of you?
6: Well, yes, we would, and sorry, yes, we stayed at our parents' house, and we do have some great parents because we would kind of rotate until we moved out. Like, I mean, we would stay, you know, sometimes maybe 2-3 days at my dad's and 2-3 days at her mom's. It was kind of more like because we worked and
5: needed somebody to help with.
6: Oh, they did more than help with Katie. Katie was the first grandchild, the first great grandchild. She was smothered with attention.
5: Well, that's great. She probably deserved every bit of it. That's good.
6: Yes.
5: You know, because they talk about the problems that are happening while the child is in the womb is effective. It's something that they feel. And so, you know, under the pressure and under the things that you were dealing with, there might have been sometimes that there was fear in her without even knowing what fear is. But I think one of the things that I would say to our listener today is to really listen to what he's saying, and that he said, I will marry you. I will take the responsibility of being the father of this child. And that's a huge thing, because a woman feels like, you must love me. You wanted to have sex with me. You really must love me. And then, wait a minute. It wasn't just my part that we got pregnant. You're a part of that. And then all of a sudden it's on them alone. And so I would love to hear about the development then of your family at that point with Katie.
6: Yes, I discovered early in our relationship, Nicole didn't need me. She chose me. Seriously. The girl or the woman, she very independent. And like I said, she, when I think about it now, I just think of how blessed I am that she did choose me. Because she could have done it on her own and been just as successful. So as we grew in our relationship, my mother-in-law started to go to church, and she would take Katie. And so Katie was little. She was going. And then she started to say that she wanted to go to church. And we had a friend that went there, and but it was different. I mean, we were just in different places. I wasn't necessarily going to a Catholic church, and Nicole wasn't going to church. Yes, we may have grown up going to church, but at the end of the day, we weren't going. We did not have a relationship with God the same way we do today. The thing that we know, and the thing I can confirm, is God does use relationships to change lives. We know he's a relational God, but you never know who he's going to use or how he's going to use them. And so here's our little girl saying that she wants to go to church. And so I've never been good at saying no. So we're like, okay, we'll go to church. And I will tell you, a non-denominational church is so different than what I was used to. So we're going to church. We're trying to build this relationship or new routine, and You know, there's people in front of me raising their hand while they're singing songs, and we're not in pews, we're in chairs. I'm thinking like, excuse me, lady, put your hand down. It's not Q&A time. We're at church. And it's just, you have all these emotions like, this is not church to me. It became church to me. It became part of our schedule. We started to schedule around church. That would have never happened had Katie not said, I want to go to church. And you fast forward. And so we did. We started going to church on a regular basis. And Katie was in the sixth grade. Well, before that, Nicole and I said we got married in August 2001. And in 2003, we had our second child. And that was our boy, our first boy, Bergen. And that was cool. And you said, babies inside of a womb, they're, you know, they hear your voice, they're experiencing things that you are. And that, we've heard that, but we saw it. Katie would sing to Nicole's belly every day, Twinkle, Twinkle, Little Star. And I remember when Bergen was born, he was crying, and Katie wanted to hold him. And so in the transition, he started to cry as I took him from Nicole and was handing him off to Katie. And at the hospital, they put an extra bed in the room so I could stay. And as soon as Katie held him, she started to sing, Twinkle, Twinkle, Little Star. And he stopped crying. And I'm starting to cry. What the heck? Twinkle, Twinkle, Little Star, start singing it, Joe. But they do hear the voices. They do know your voice. It is, it's definitely an experience. And so one goal made, right? I said I'd be married and have two kids before I was 30. I did that. I accomplished it. We actually ended up having our third in 2006. So here we are, young couple. Three kids. There's a nice 6.5 year gap between one and two.
5: You have an amazing story. I don't know if I've said that already. We're going to talk more about the opportunity to be at a pregnancy center on the other side here. So don't go away. Come right back to Choose Life Radio.
7: Jill will be back shortly to continue this week's exciting interview. But before she returns, I want to share a couple of thoughts about possessions and the importance of giving. In the introduction to his book, Managing God's Money, well-known author and pro-life advocate Randy Alcorn writes, "Our perspective on money and possessions and how we handle them lies at the very heart of the Christian life. The Bible emphatically demonstrates that how we view our money and possessions is of utmost importance. What we do with them will influence eternity." It will influence eternity. For you, me, and even those developing in the womb. If you know anything about money, we know it's only temporal. It doesn't last. It has a great deal to do with the here and now, but the consequences are temporal, not eternal. 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
5: Welcome back to Choose Life Radio. I hope you heard last half of the interview. If you didn't, we're talking with Chad Sally, and you want to go back and hear the story from the beginning. But we are here again now to hear the end of the story. Chad, you've told us wonderful things about the mistakes you've made and the way you fixed them and the way God walked through with you those times. And you right now are a father and have a precious wife and a family. Tell us what you're doing in your life now.
6: I'm the director of development for the Pregnancy and Parenting Center in Canton, Ohio.
5: Okay, wait a minute while everybody who's listening goes, what?
6: Right.
5: That's quite a turn.
6: Yes, it is. But like I said, you know, we know that God uses relationships to change lives. And just the same way Katie asked us to start going to church, God used her. God used Katie to forever change our family. Because my mother-in-law baptized me. I turned and baptized Nicole. And we baptized Katie. And then, like I said, we started to go to church more and more. But when she was in the sixth grade, I got involved at the church, and it ended up turning into a job. So I left the corporate world and started to work at the church in 2011.
5: For food stamps, right?
6: Oh, my goodness. No, I actually paid to work there. At least that's how I feel. Listen, anybody that ever works in a nonprofit or at a church, right, we can all agree we do not do it for the paycheck. Literally. And if you do, then you're at the wrong place. So anyways, so as we move forward, it was probably right around sometime in 2018, 2019, there was some conversation that kind of started that there was an opportunity that could be happening at this pregnancy center. And I was familiar with the pregnancy center because of you, Jill. When I was working with students, Jill, you would open up that door. It didn't matter if I had 10 students or 50 students. You always said, just, I need to know a number so I know how many donuts to bring. You know, there's only two or three nonprofits that I would be willing to stop working at the church. And the pregnancy center was one of them. But I didn't, honestly, I didn't understand why I felt that way. And again, going through the process, having conversations around what would it look like for me to be the director of development for this pregnancy center and raise money so they could continue this work to share Jesus, save babies, and impact families. It was through that process that I realized where my story met the center. And then for me, it was just a matter whether or not they say yes. Like, at that point, I was all in, because I knew what was right. I knew what was wrong, but I didn't. There, you get this feeling of you don't want somebody else to go through what you went through or to feel what you felt. Because you do, when you're a teenager and you're pregnant, or even if you're in your 20s or 30s, if you can feel alone, and you don't want somebody to feel alone. So I thought, I've always said I will not work anywhere I'm not passionate about the mission, and this is a mission I can get behind. So to me, it was a no-brainer.
5: For our listener, it is very important to recognize pregnancy centers that you might have in your area. Take clothing in. They can distribute that to the women who are in need. They're having a baby and they don't really have the money to come together with everything they're going to need. So sometimes pregnancy centers create a kind of a opportunity for everybody to come together. Pregnancy centers create a kind of a

0: listening to your story, Chad, I'm so blessed with what you're doing, and I'm so grateful for what you're doing. And I hope that there are other men who might be listening to this interview, or whose wife has forced him to listen to this interview, and think about how you can use your extra time helping men make decisions for life. It's so, so important. Chad, what are some of the things that you've struggled with when people say, no, I've got to have an abortion. I've got to have an abortion. What are the remarks that you try to say back?
1: Well, I actually just had this conversation. And, until you work at a place like the Pregnancy and Parenting Center, I would even say for myself, going through the process, I knew there was going to be a point that I was going to have to answer the question, do you feel abortion is okay? Do you feel that it's right? When is it okay to have an abortion? And so I had to have that reality check. And so, of course, you do some research and you look into things. And prior, or even going through the process, I would have said, rape, I'm sorry, it's okay. Like, no, if somebody in my family was raped, I don't know that I would want them to have that baby. And now being in this world of a pregnancy center, absolutely not. Abortion is not okay. Abortion is just, it's murder. And it's just what it is. So over the holidays at Christmas, I got to catch up with a couple of friends, and my one friend, his parents were there, and his parents were like, I used to call their answering machine and have legit conversations on their answering machine as if they were in the room. So they're like a mom and dad to me. And they, you know, as we're catching up, and they say, so, okay, what exactly are you doing? What's this mean? You work at a pregnancy center? And I'm like, well, I have the privilege of raising funds, asking people to help support us, you know, so we could share Jesus, save babies, and impact families. And, I mean, you're not able to impact a family if you don't save the baby. And we're having this conversation, and she is a retired nurse. And, up until this moment, if you would have asked, I would have said they are 100% pro-life. And, I discovered that's not necessarily the case. And because of her experience and what she experienced, which I respect, I love this woman. She looked right at me and she said, you mean to tell me if a woman is raped? She said, Chad, I was in the room with a woman who's faced with that decision and she was raped. And, you know, she's been in the room when they did the abortion or when they had the baby. And she just, you know, if somebody is raped, how can you say that they should still have this baby? And I just asked her, I said, listen, I don't really know where you're at with God, but do you believe that God is the creator? Like, do you believe that he created this world, that he sent his son to die for us, and that he rose 3 days later? And she's like, yes, I do. But what does that have to do with a woman being raped and having an abortion? And I said, you mean to tell me that this God that is the creator, he spoke the words and created this world, you don't think he has the power to open and close a womb? I am not condoning rape. I am not saying that if a woman is raped and finds herself pregnant, that it was part of God's plan. I'm not, but God has a plan for every single one of us. And if God, I do believe if God can open and close a woman's womb. And so in that situation, if she does find herself pregnant, I just feel like God doesn't make mistakes. I mean, he knitted us in our mother's womb. He knows every hair on our head. And so I'm just, in my opinion, that now baby, there is a purpose, and we don't know what that purpose is. And now working at a pregnancy center, and we hire speakers to come and do these banquets. And I've heard from the children that their mother was raped. And it's like, you hear their story, and now they're going around the United States speaking about abortion. And it's, no, there is nothing okay about abortion. Just absolutely not. There's no circumstance that I'm okay with to say to have an abortion. I know now, working at a pregnancy center,

0: Or I have an aunt that over was about 30 years ago, she found herself being put onto the life flight to be flown to Cleveland Clinic. And she was young. She was in her 20s. And they looked right at her and they said, "You're dying. You need a new heart. You need new lungs. And by the way, don't know if you know, but you're pregnant. And we're going to have to give you an abortion. There is a set of lungs waiting for you up at Cleveland Clinic, and a heart." And they flew her to Cleveland Clinic, gave her an abortion, fixed her heart, and gave her a double lung transplant. And she is still living. And the thing that breaks my heart is, from a walking standpoint, from door to door, she is physically 2 minutes away from an abortion clinic that does over 4,000 abortions every year. She's lived with that. And so going to a CareNet conference, they were talking about people in those situations and how that's not necessarily an abortion. You know, like it's medical, you didn't necessarily have a choice in all this. And I think of that. I think of my aunt who would have never chose that. But I mean, it literally was life and death. And so I don't look at her situation as an abortion.
1: Well, I think you have touched so many areas of the reason for pregnancy centers across the nation to be there, to have someone to talk to. And that's very important that God trusted you enough to give you that child. And we do what we do in this world, and then we mess up. And when we mess up, that's what Jesus died for. He died for you. He died for me. And listener, he died for you. And we're going to come back next week right here at Choose Life Radio.
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1: This is the Alaska Department of Fish and Game in King Salmon with an announcement for permit holders in the Naknek, Kwajak, Igigic, and Ugashik districts. The time is 9 a.m. and the date is Friday, May 29th, 2026. In the Naknek, Kwajak district, the Naknek section will open to drift gillnet gear, and the Naknek, Kwajak district will open to set gillnet gear on a weekly schedule from 9 a.m. Monday to 9 a.m. Friday, beginning at 9 a.m. on Monday, June 1st, and ending at 9 a.m. on Wednesday, June 24th. From June 24th until July 17th, fishing periods will be based on sockeye salmon escapements, abundance in the district, and gear group harvest percentages. In the Igigic district, commercial fishing will be open on a weekly schedule from 9 a.m. Monday until 9 a.m. Wednesday, and again from 9 a.m. Thursday until 9 a.m. Friday. This will begin at 9 a.m. on Monday, June 1st, and last through 9 a.m. on Wednesday, June 17th. After that time, additional fishing opportunity will be based on escapement and in-season indicators of abundance. Subsistence fishing will be open within the waters of the Igigic Commercial Fishing District from 9 a.m. Monday, June 1st, until 9 a.m. Wednesday, June 17th. In the Ugashik District, commercial fishing will be open from 9 a.m. Monday until 9 a.m. Friday, beginning at 9 a.m. Monday, June 1st, and ending at 9 a.m. on Wednesday, June 24th. Additional opportunity will be based on escapement and in-season indicators of abundance. Walrus are not currently hauled out at Cape Craig. The season will begin with a full district in place. If they return, the department will adjust the north boundary line to the same position used in previous seasons. Subsistence fishing in the Ugashik district will be open from 9 a.m. Monday, June 1st until 9 a.m. Wednesday, June 24th. All Bristol Bay commercial permit holders are reminded that per regulation, any and all Chinook and Coho salmon kept but not sold must be reported on an ADF&G fish ticket at the time of landing. The department advises all permit holders to stand by daily on VHF 07 at the regularly scheduled times of 9 a.m., 12 noon, 3 p.m., 6 p.m., and 8 p.m. for potential announcements. This has been the Alaska Department of Fish and Game and King Salmon.
2: This is the Alaska Department of Fish and Game in Dillingham with an announcement regarding commercial fishing in the Nishigag District. This is Westside Salmon Announcement Number 3, issued Wednesday, June 10 at 9 a.m. Commercial fishing with set gill nets in the Igushik section of the Nishigag District is extended from 4 p.m. Wednesday, June 10 until 3 p.m. Monday, June 15. The regulations adopted by the Board of Fisheries at the January meeting have not yet completed the required legal review and public notice process. Requirements for the mandatory retention of king salmon caught in the Nishigag District and the further requirement that those fish be sold or donated and not be retained for personal use will not be in effect to start the season. All king salmon retained for personal use must be recorded on a fish ticket. Commercial fishermen are reminded that district registration cards must be filled out and filed with the department before they begin drift gillnet fishing anywhere in Bristol Bay or set gillnet fishing in the Nishigag District. District registration cards may be obtained at the Anchorage, King Salmon, or Dillingham offices or downloaded from the Internet. Cards may be returned by mail, email, or in person. Informational updates and announcements are available by calling a recorded message line at 907-842-5226. This has been the Alaska Department of Fish and Game in Dillingham.
3: With SRN News, I'm Mary Rose. There's growing momentum to end the Iran war.
4: Key mediator Pakistan said an agreement was closer than ever before And Iran made some of its most optimistic statements yet. President Trump said on social media the deal was scheduled to get signed tomorrow, Sunday, and that the Strait of Hormuz would open immediately. An Iranian foreign ministry spokesperson said the likelihood of finalizing a memorandum of understanding in the coming days is high. One senior U.S. official who briefed journalists on condition of anonymity said the president planned to meet on the G7 sidelines with the leaders of Egypt, Qatar, and United Arab Emirates to discuss efforts to wind down the war. John Scott reporting.
3: President Trump says a U.S. strike has killed the head of the Trende Arega gang. Correspondent Donna Warder reports.
5: President Donald Trump says a swift and lethal kinetic U.S. strike has killed Hector Guerrero Flores, also known as Nino Guerrero, the infamous leader of the Tren de Aragua gang. Video provided by the U.S. Department of Defense shows the strike on a building, which then explodes. Defense Secretary Pete Hegseth posted on X that the strike occurred earlier in the week on a Tren de Aragua compound in Venezuela. U.S. Attorney Jay Clayton says Tren de Aragua is responsible for countless acts of violence, extortion, and drug trafficking in North America, South America, and Europe. Donna Warder, Washington.
3: Police are investigating a shooting spree that left one person dead and 10 seriously injured on Friday in Midland, Texas.
6: I would really ask Midlanders to pray for the families of those who've been impacted, for the victims themselves, for the family of the one who is a confirmed deceased victim.
3: Midland Mayor Lori Blong says she is thankful police were able to stop the gunmen. The New York Knicks are one win away from their first NBA championship in more than five decades. This is SRN News. Delta Airlines stays woke.
7: Polls indicate that the LGBT agenda is not so popular anymore, and most corporations are heeding the signals, reducing their support for the most radical parts of the gay offensive. But not Delta. On X, the account Libs of TikTok has published job postings from the airline. They refer to birthing parents and non-birthing parents instead of mothers and fathers. Meanwhile, many corporations have eliminated or muted their Gay Pride Month celebrations. Michael Harrington reporting.
3: One Major League Baseball team is going all in on the LGBT agenda. The LA Dodgers have unveiled a permanent display honoring former players Glenn Burke and Billy Bean, who were the first two major leaguers to say they were gay. A ceremony was held on the team's 13th annual Pride Night this month, hours before the Dodgers hosted the LA Angels. While MLB officials have been pushing the LGBT agenda for years, a growing number of teams are refusing. This is SRN News. A push for transparency in healthcare pricing. Correspondent Bill Alexander reports.
8: The Trump administration is warning more than 500 hospitals to disclose basic cost information, saying hidden pricing drives up costs for American families. Hospitals that fail to comply could face penalties up to $2 million a year. Officials say stronger enforcement will help patients shop for care and curb runaway healthcare spending ahead of the midterms. I'm Bill Alexander.
3: Ford is recalling more than 250,000 vehicles that were incorrectly repaired under a previous recall meant to fix a problem that caused the engine to stall while driving. The recall includes over 250 Ford Focus automobiles, model years 2012 to 2018. Ford said the canister purge valve may malfunction, causing the engine to stall unexpectedly while driving. More details at SRNNews.com.
9: 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I'm Jimmy Scott. 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From the Bristol Bay airports, today a mix of sun and clouds, high 57, east-northeast winds 20 to 30 miles per hour. Tonight, cloudy with periods of light rain, low 44, winds east-northeast 15 to 25 miles per hour, and the chance of rain is 70% tonight. Tomorrow, occasional light rain, high 54, winds north-northeast shifting to south-southeast at 10 to 15 miles per hour, and there's an 80% chance of rain tomorrow. From the Ted Stevens International Airport in Anchorage, today the high 64 degrees, showers early with some clearing in the afternoon, winds northeast shifting to southeast at 10 to 15 miles per hour. Tonight, mainly cloudy with occasional light rain after midnight, low 52, winds east 5 to 10 miles per hour, and a 60% chance of showers tonight. Tomorrow, showers in the morning, then cloudy in the afternoon, high 59, Winds northeast, shifting to south-southeast, 10 to 15 miles per hour. Today's tides at the entrance of the Naknek River, 9 a.m. is a low of 5.5 feet, 1:40 p.m. is a high of 17.4 feet, and 8:20 p.m. is a low of negative 2.4 feet. At the entrance of the Egigek River, the high is 10:43 this morning, high is 17 feet, the low 6:58 p.m. of low of negative 3 feet. At Clark's Point, Nushagak Bay, the high was 8:20 this morning, a low of 8.1 feet. The high will be at 1:08 p.m., 17.4 feet, and another low at 8:10 p.m., a low of negative 2.2 feet. In the marine forecast in the Bristol Bay waters for Area 761, Bristol Bay from Port Hyden to Cape Chichikov out to 15 nautical miles, today a northeast wind 30 knots and seas will be 6 feet. Tonight, east winds 25 knots, seas 6 feet. Tomorrow, northeast winds 20 knots, diminishing to 10 knots in the afternoon, and seas will be 3 feet. For Area 762, Bristol Bay from Cape Chichikov out to Cape Pierce and 15 nautical miles out, today the northeast wind is 30 knots and seas 5 feet. Tomorrow, east winds 25 knots, seas 4 feet. That was rather tonight. And then tomorrow, northeast winds 15 knots in the morning, becoming variable, less than 10 knots, and seas will be 2 feet. In Bristol Bay, the average high temperature for today is 62 degrees, and the record high is 82. The average low is 43, and the record low is 33. Today's sunrise was at 5:18 a.m., and sunset will be at 11:37, giving us a total of 18 hours, 19 minutes of daylight. Tomorrow will be 1 minute and 10 seconds longer. 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I'm Jimmy Scott, and that's your weather report from the KAKN radio studios in Naknek, now streaming at kakn.org.

0: ultimate makeover when the Bible says we shall be like him.
1: We know our sins and shortcomings all too well. We know we're far from perfect. But coming up, Pastor Greg Laurie says there's a better day coming.
0: Everything you've ever struggled with will be gone. The sinful nature, gone. Your doubts, gone. Your pain, gone. Everything gone. The ultimate makeover, because God sees you for what you can become.

0: If you really believe Jesus could come back at any moment, would it change how you live today? That's what Pastor Greg Laurie explores on this edition of A New Beginning. It's not about guessing dates or decoding headlines. It's about being ready. Pastor Greg offers some fresh perspective and a helpful reminder that Jesus isn't coming back for a perfect person, just a prepared one. So open your Bible now and join us for a hopeful look at the signs of the times.
1: All right, well, let's grab our Bibles. We're going through the epistles of John, 1st, 2nd, and 3rd. And the title of my message is Signs of the Last Days and Why You Shouldn't Panic. All around us are signs of the times pointing to the fact that Jesus is coming again. So here's point number one. The return of Jesus Christ should cause us to want to live godly lives. 1 John 3:2. Beloved, now we're the children of God. It's not yet been revealed what we shall be, but we know when he's revealed, we'll be like him, for we'll see him as he is. Everyone that has his hope in him purifies himself just as he is pure. So makeovers are very popular these days. They do home makeovers. There's TV shows dedicated to the theme of making your home over. And then they do wardrobe makeovers and changing your appearance. One day, God is going to accomplish the ultimate makeover when the Bible says we shall be like him. There's coming a day when we will see Jesus Christ face to face. And at that moment, everything you've ever struggled with will be gone. The sinful nature, gone. Your doubts, gone. Your pain, gone. Everything gone. The ultimate makeover, because God sees you for what you can become. I don't know if you've ever seen the amazing sculpture of David. It's one of the most magnificent things I've ever seen. It's gigantic. And it's hard to believe that a single man did that out of a single slab of marble. And in fact, the piece of marble that Michelangelo sculpted David out of was considered flawed by other sculptors who rejected it, but Michelangelo chose it. And as he was walking around it and looking at the slab of marble, he said to one of the workers, "I see David." And the worker said, "I don't see anything. I just see a slab of marble." Michelangelo said, "Yes, but I see David." See, he saw what he could make out of the slab of marble. And God sees what he can make out of you. You see flaws, especially if you have a magnifying mirror. Those are scary, aren't they? I shaved the other day. That's good, clean shave. I looked in the magnifying mirror. Oh, man, this is sad. Right half of my face was a full beard. No, it wasn't that bad, but you know, you realize, oh, I didn't see clearly as I thought I did. And so we see the flaws. God sees them too, but he also sees the potential. He sees what you can become. And in the same way, as we think about the last days, we should be thinking about what we should be doing. Sometimes we get caught up in the minutiae of prophetic events and their order, and we argue about this and that, and we miss the big picture. The big picture is, if I really believe Jesus Christ could come back at any moment, it should affect the way that I live. He that has this hope purifies himself even as he is pure, or cleans himself up. Let's say you had a very important guest coming over to your house for dinner tonight. And they were going to arrive at 5 o'clock. You would have your house spick and span. You would have everything organized. You would have everything ready for this important guest that was coming to your home. So as we wait for Christ, we want to clean our life up if necessary and get rid of any things that don't belong there. Romans 13:12 says the night is almost gone. The day of salvation will soon be here. So remove your dark deeds like dirty clothes and put on the shining armor of right living. And if we really believe Jesus is coming, we will not be sinless, but we should sin less. Let me say that again. If we really believe Jesus is coming, we will not be sinless, but we should sin less. Look at 1 John 3. Whoever commits sin also commits lawlessness, and sin is lawlessness. And you know that he was manifested to take away our sin, and in him there is no sin. Whoever abides in him does not sin. Whoever sins has neither seen him nor known him. Wait, hold on now. Are you saying if I'm a real Christian waiting for Christ to come back, I should not sin? Well, not exactly. Because earlier in 1 John 1:8, we read, if we say we have no sin, we deceive ourselves and the truth is not in us. So clearly we sin. Even after we're Christians, we sin. So what is John saying here? That if you are abiding in him, you will not sin. Well, in the original language, it's explained. It would better be translated, whoever habitually sins or whoever practices sin, you see. So it's not a person that sins. It's a person that lives in sin, that practices sin. It is unapologetic about sin. Maybe they even celebrate that sin. John is saying, you can't live that way and call yourself a true believer. The theological term for it is antinomianism. It's basically the mentality that says, I'm a Christian, I'm saved, I'm forgiven, therefore I can do whatever I want. Well, that is not true. That's unbiblical. And that's what John is dealing with here. He says, if that's the case, if you're living comfortably in sin without any desire to repent, then you don't know him. Again, that's antichrist. In other words, it's instead of Christ thinking. It would be like joining a gym. And so you get, you know, the best outfit possible. You get the ultimate shoes and you get the giant water bottle. What's the thing with these giant water bottles? They just get bigger and bigger. They're made out of metal. They weigh 30 pounds. I saw someone the other day carrying a big Sparklets bottle on their shoulder, you know, just in case I get dehydrated for 4 minutes. Like, drinking fountains still exist. There is water out there somewhere, but no, we have to carry the giant water bottles, but I digress. So you got the outfit, you got the shoes, you know, and then you're in the gym and you take selfies of yourself. Selfie. Don't, please, if you go to a gym, don't take selfies of yourself. How many of you do that? No, don't raise your hand. It's because you would raise your hand. You know, hashtag fit for life. Shut up. Just shut up and work out and get out. Okay. Just please. But what if you joined a gym and then you just ate donuts? You go in, but you ate donuts at a place next door. And so you're getting in shape, just the wrong shape. You're in more the shape of a pear. Well, that would be antinomianism. In other words, oh, well, I belong to a gym. That's all I need. I have membership in a gym. No, you got to go to the gym and you got to work out. You got to do what you got to do to get in the right shape. And there are people that say, well, I'm a Christian. I prayed that little prayer at a Harvest Crusade 10 years ago, you know, and I'm going to heaven. Now I can live like hell. Doesn't work that way. If you're a true Christian, you'll want to walk with Christ. You'll never be sinless, but you should sin less and purify yourself, clean yourself up as you wait for him to return.
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4: 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And you know what? He was right.
3: If you've had your life changed because of Harvest Ministries, would you let Pastor Greg know? 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
2: Well, you've joined us for Pastor Greg's message today called Signs of the Last Days and Why You Shouldn't Panic. As he continues, he presents his final point.
1: Abiding in Christ is the golden key to spiritual growth. You know, we're always looking for the shortcut to spiritual growth. Like, how am I going to become a greater man or woman of God? Well, that's a good thing to think about and want to be. But there's no shortcuts. It's literally every day getting up and putting one foot in front of the other and walking with God. As one person put it, long obedience in the same direction. There's no shortcut. It's going to take time. But what better way to spend your time than walking with the Lord? Every day I get up, I'm going to read the Word of God. Every day I get up, I'm going to pray. Every day I get up, I'm going to want to be more Christ-like. It's being a vital part of the church. It's regularity. It's consistency. Abide means to sink your roots deeply into something. It means to stay in a given place, to remain or to continue. Like, let's say I planted a tree in my front yard. And I watched it start to grow and watered it. And I thought, yeah, you know, this would be better in the backyard. So I dig it up, take it to the backyard, plant it there, leave it there for a couple of days. Oh, man, it was better in the front yard. I pluck it up again, pull it back, put it in the front yard. Oh, I don't know. I'm going back to the back. After four or five times of doing this, that tree is dead because you've not let the tree get rooted. And we uproot ourselves. Oh, I'm here. Now I'm going to move over there. And now I'm going to read the Bible. Now I'm not going to read the Bible. I'm going to pray. I'm not going to pray. I'm going to be in this church. I'm going to be in that church. I'm going to be in another church. You're not abiding. You need to sink your roots deeply into Christ. And that is the secret to spiritual growth. Someone sums it up perfectly. Blessed or happy is the man that walks not in the counsel of the ungodly, nor stands in the way of sinners, or sits in the seat of the scornful, but his delight is in the word of the Lord, and in it does he meditate day and night. He will be like a tree planted by the rivers of water that brings forth fruit in his season, and whatever he does shall prosper. See, it's all there, right there in Psalm 1. He doesn't walk in ungodly counsel. He doesn't let this culture tell him how to live or how to think. But instead, his delight is in God's word. And then he meditates in it day and night. Now, to meditate means to fill your mind with, biblically. Now, in Eastern mysticism, to meditate means to empty your mind while wearing Lululemon. But while you have your giant metal bottle of water next to you. But to meditate in the Bible means to fill your mind with the Word of God. In God's Word, he meditates day and night. And he's like that tree planted by the rivers of water. And then this amazing promise of answered prayer, if you abide in Christ. Jesus says in John 15, if you abide in me and my words abide in you, you shall ask what you will and it shall be done unto you. Another translation of that same statement of Christ from an expanded Greek translation would go as follows. Jesus speaking, if you maintain a living communion with me and my word is at home in you, you shall ask at once for yourself whatever your heart desires and it will be yours. Wow. Whatever my heart desires. Yeah, that's what Jesus said. But what am I doing? I'm studying his word. It's at home in my life. I'm learning to think biblically, thus I'll start praying biblically and asking for the things God wants me to have, and it will be mine. All of this comes from abiding in him. That's what we're called to do as we await the Lord's return. So let me conclude this message. If you feel far from God, he hasn't gone anywhere. He's ready to forgive you, and this is about a relationship with him. Let's say, to illustrate, you had the worst boyfriend of all time. First of all, he was unattractive. He insulted you instead of complimenting you. He was always late. He chewed with his mouth open. Everything you don't want a guy to do, this guy did. But, you know, there weren't any other prospects. So for some unknown reason, you stayed with this dude, right? And then one day, a really wonderful man came along. He was handsome. He was caring. He was complimentary. He loved you. He appreciated you. And then one day he said, could I become your boyfriend? And before he could finish the sentence, you said, yes. Was it hard to break up with that old boyfriend? Easiest thing you ever did. Why? A better guy came along. That's us before we know Christ. You know, we're living in sin. We've learned to put up with it. We don't even enjoy it anymore. Oh, sure, when we first started crossing those lines and we started breaking those rules and trying this and trying that, there was a little pleasure, but it was a short-lived pleasure, and now it's just miserable. We don't like the parties anymore. We don't like that feeling of being under the influence of alcohol or drugs anymore. We don't like these so-called friends that could care less about us anymore. We don't like it, but we don't know what to do. And then Jesus Christ comes along and says, follow me. And we turn our back on it. It's as simple as that. That was my life at the age of 17, 10 years ago. And a few more. But I was partying. I was drinking. I was doing drugs. And I hated it. And then I heard about Jesus. And then I heard the gospel. And then I believed, and everything changed for me. Someone better came along. Why are you living in your sinful lifestyle? You don't even enjoy it anymore, and you know it. Why don't you just say, I'm done with this, and follow Christ? Well, will I have to give up anything to follow Jesus? Yes. How about this? You'll have to give up hell so you can go to heaven. Does that seem like a good deal? Give up hopelessness and replace it with hope. Give up hatred and bitterness and replace it with love and forgiveness. Give up emptiness and replace it with fulfillment. That sounds like a pretty good deal to me. Whatever you give up to follow Jesus will be more than made up for. So in a moment, we're going to pray, and I'm going to give you an opportunity to believe in Jesus if you haven't done that yet. Maybe some of the things I've said today, you're hearing this for the first time. You've never heard this stuff before. Good. Glad you came. Now you need to respond to it. Let's all pray. Father, I pray that your Holy Spirit will speak to the heart of every person here, every person listening, watching, wherever they are. If they don't know you yet, let this be the moment they believe. While our heads are bowed and our eyes are closed and we're praying, how many of you would say, right now, I need Jesus. I'm ready to ask Christ to come into my life. If you want Christ to come into your life, if you want him to forgive you of your sin, if you want to go to heaven when you die, if you want to find the meaning and purpose of life, I want you to pray this prayer after me. In fact, let's all pray this prayer together. We'll all pray it in a show of support for those that are praying it for the first time. Just pray these words. Lord Jesus, I know that I'm a sinner, but I know that you're the Savior who died on the cross for my sin and rose again from the dead. I turn from my sin now. I choose to follow you from this moment forward as my Savior and Lord, as my God and my friend. Thank you for hearing this prayer and answering this prayer. In Jesus' name I pray. Amen.

0: 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Well, Pastor Greg, we're so happy to make available your revealing book called Jesus Revolution, and we can even include a copy of the film of the same name. Let me read you a comment we received. This listener wrote, "My husband and I took my 86-year-old father to see the movie. Before it started, I handed him some tissue. He asked, why? I told him he would probably get emotional during the movie because that was the era of his salvation. Well, Dad chuckled at me, you know, as 86-year-old fathers are likely to do. But when the movie was over, he had used up all the tissue. Thank you very much. I thought, what a great example of how that movie has touched many, many people. It touched me. I used up some tissue. It was a very moving film, and so is the book called Jesus Revolution.
1: Yes. Well, I'm thankful the movie got through to him. You know, it's interesting how people of all ages love it. Older folks remember it. But then younger people connect to it as though it's current. And when we were making the film, even though this is a period piece set in the 70s, I said to the director, John Irwin, we need to do this in a way where it feels current and contemporary. And as I've spoken to so many young people who've been moved by it, I can see that we hit the mark. So 86-year-old man, young people, across the generational lines, it touched people. And we're thankful for that. It's a story of the last great spiritual awakening in America called the Jesus Movement or the Jesus Revolution. And it's a book called Jesus Revolution, written with Ellen Vaughn, a prolific, outstanding writer that goes into the backdrop of the time, the culture, things that were happening historically, as well as the incredible move of God and how it actually came about. You know, it's been said the fame of revival spreads the flame of revival. So our hope was if we told a revival story through the book and then through the film, our prayer was that it would inspire another spiritual awakening. And we have seen revival-like things come as a result of people seeing this film. So we're praying that God will continue to use it. So if you haven't read the book, I want to send you a copy for your gift of any size. Whatever you send, we will respond and say thanks by rushing you your copy of the Jesus Revolution book. 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
1: With SRN News, I'm Mary Rose. Pakistan says a deal to end the war, Iran war, is imminent, correspondent Donna Warder reports.
2: Pakistani Prime Minister Shehbaz Sharif says a deal to end the war in Iran is closer than ever before, and he expects it to be finalized within 24 hours. He says Pakistan is preparing for an electronic signing of the agreement to be followed by technical level talks next week. Meanwhile, Iran state-run TV says funeral ceremonies for former Iranian Supreme Leader Ayatollah Ali Khamenei will be in July between the 4th and the 9th. Khamenei was killed by the U.S. and Israel in the opening attack of the war in February. He succeeded by his son, Mojtaba. I'm Donna Warder.
1: A recent Senate hearing on COVID-19 vaccines and alleged attacks on scientific publications shed light on skepticism toward pandemic-era public health institutions. Wisconsin Senator Republican Ron Johnson telling the Salem Radio Network his investigation shows there was a massive FDA and CDC cover-up regarding the safety vaccines of COVID on children.
3: And what they told us, this is too noisy. It's simply not working. We're going to use the FDA's empirical Bayesian data mining. That is the algorithm. That is the system that they knew was hiding and masking safety signals. So this is, to my mind, the biggest government scandal in my lifetime.
1: Senator Ron Johnson convened a panel of doctors earlier this month who argued mRNA vaccines may cause cancer and that their research has been systematically suppressed. The iconic Today Show film critic Gene Shalit has died at the age of 100. The man known for his handlebar mustache and bow ties was the show's full-time critic for more than four decades. This is SRN News. Sesame Street celebrates gay pride.
4: The iconic kid show has posted the following message on social media. Happy Pride Month from Sesame Street. Join us in celebrating and uplifting the LGBTQIA+ members of our community. The post includes what looks like the fur of several of the show's popular puppets in rainbow colors. In fact, Sesame Street has been pushing the LGBT lifestyle for several years now, introducing a gay couple on a recent episode about family. Michael Harrington reporting.
1: The oldest synagogue in the U.S. is preparing to celebrate the country's 250th birthday. Toro Synagogue, dedicated in 1763, is located one-tenth of a mile from Old Colony House, a seat of government when Rhode Island was a colony. In 1790, the year after George Washington became the first president, the Toro congregation sent him a letter praising a government which gives to bigotry no sanction, to persecution no assistance. This is SRN News. A deadly shooting rocks the city of Midland in West Texas.
5: The active shooter situation has been resolved.
6: Midland Mayor Lori Blong.
5: And the shooter is confirmed deceased.
6: The suspect, identified by state law enforcement as 45-year-old Victor Mata Villarreal, was found dead after a standoff with police following an attack that left one person dead and at least 10 others injured. Police say the suspect shot at officers during a chase just days earlier. Gunfire started in one part of the city before ending up near a veterinary hospital that was swarmed by police. Audio courtesy KMID KPEJ. I'm Jennifer King.
1: Shares of SpaceX soared 19% in their Wall Street debut. The shares opened at $150 and finished Friday slightly below $161, enough to make a trillionaire out of CEO Elon Musk and give the company a market value of around $2.1 trillion. More details at srnnews.com.
7: 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From the Bristol Bay airports, today a mix of sun and clouds, high 57, east-northeast winds 20 to 30 miles per hour. Tonight, cloudy with periods of light rain, low 44. Winds east-northeast 15 to 25 miles per hour, and the chance of rain is 70% tonight. Tomorrow, occasional light rain, high 54. Winds north-northeast, shifting to south-southeast at 10 to 15 miles per hour. And there's an 80% chance of rain tomorrow. From the Ted Stevens International Airport in Anchorage, today the high 64 degrees, showers early with some clearing in the afternoon. Winds northeast shifting to southeast 10 to 15 miles per hour. Tonight, mainly cloudy with occasional light rain after midnight, low 52. Winds east 5 to 10 miles per hour and a 60% chance of showers tonight. Tomorrow, showers in the morning, then cloudy in the afternoon, high 59. Winds northeast shifting to south-southeast 10 to 15 miles per hour. Today's tides at the entrance of the Naknek River, 9 a.m. is a low of 5.5 feet, 1:40 p.m. is a high of 17.4 feet, and 8:20 p.m. is a low of negative 2.4 feet. At the entrance of the Egigek River, the high is 10:43 this morning, high is 17 feet, the low 6:58 p.m. of low of negative 3 feet. At Clark's Point, Nushagak Bay, the high was 8:20 this morning, a low of 8.1 feet. The high will be at 1:08 p.m., 17.4 feet, and another low at 8:10 p.m., a low of negative 2.2 feet. In the marine forecast in the Bristol Bay waters for Area 761, Bristol Bay from Port Hyden to Cape Chichikov out to 15 nautical miles. Today a northeast wind 30 knots and seas will be 6 feet. Tonight, east winds 25 knots, seas 6 feet. Tomorrow, northeast winds 20 knots, diminishing to 10 knots in the afternoon and seas will be 3 feet. For Area 762, Bristol Bay from Cape Chichikov out to Cape Pierce and 15 nautical miles out. Today the northeast wind is 30 knots, seas 5 feet. Tomorrow east winds 25 knots, seas 4 feet. That was rather tonight. And then tomorrow northeast winds 15 knots in the morning, becoming variable, less than 10 knots, and seas will be 2 feet. In Bristol Bay, the average high temperature for today is 62 degrees, and the record high is 82. The average low is 43, and the record low is 33. Today's sunrise was at 5:18 a.m., and sunset will be at 11:37, giving us a total of 18 hours, 19 minutes of daylight. Tomorrow will be 1 minute and 10 seconds longer. Thank you for listening to the Voice of Bristol Bay. I'm Jimmy Scott, and that's your weather report from the KAKN radio studios in Naknek, now streaming at kakn.org.
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0: da da da
1: da da da. Olivia, am I to deduce from those sounds you're making that you need a refill?
0: Oh, no thanks, Eugene. One's enough for me. I have this tune stuck in my head, and I just can't get rid of it.
1: Oh.
0: Does that ever happen to you?
1: Well, fortunately, I have the mental discipline to prevent that sort of unwanted invasion of my brain synapses.
0: But why does it happen?
1: Well, studies have suggested that the phenomenon of involuntary musical imagery, known commonly as an earworm or a repetune, occurs when your brain, your memory to be precise, is attempting to remember the entire song.
0: But I don't know the whole song. I only heard part of it on the radio.
1: Well, that makes things difficult. Perhaps if you sing some of it to me, I might know it to sing the rest.
0: No, I don't sing for people.
1: Well, possibly you could work it out on the piano in the little theater, or on my ukulele or a guitar.
0: I can't play the ukulele, but I'd love to learn how to play the guitar.
1: Truly? Well, I've recently begun to give lessons on stringed instruments, ukulele or guitar.
0: Are you serious?
1: Mm-hmm.
0: Is it expensive? I mean, if I wanted you to teach me?
1: Well, actually, I'm teaching for free as part of Mr. Whitaker's new arts initiative.
0: Mr. Whitaker's doing a what?
1: He wants to encourage the young people who come to Wits End to engage in the arts. I'm instructing in music, whilst Miss Kendall is producing theatrical efforts in the little theater.
0: Oh, that's so great!
1: Mm-hmm.
0: When can we start?
1: Well,
0: where do I get a guitar? What about a book? Do I need a book? I had one for piano.
1: Calm down, Miss Parker. You may borrow my old guitar. It's perfect for beginners, and will save you the investment just in case you, choose not to continue.
0: Choose not to continue?
1: Mm-hmm.
0: When I set my mind to something, I see it through.
1: Well, I'm certain you do. I'll get my guitar and bring it to your house this afternoon, if that's all right. And if you have time, we may be able to start with some of the basics.
0: Oh, that is so perfect!
1: Till then.
0: Bye! This will be so cool!
2: Oh, Olivia, I'm glad you're here. I need to talk to you about our drama production.
0: Yeah, Eugene said you're doing a play.
2: Yeah, and I really need you to join us. It's something we're doing for the preschoolers. It's a retelling of the story of Noah's Ark. And I'd like you to be Mrs. Noah. I can't think of anyone I'd trust more.
0: Sure, I'd love to do it.
2: Oh, that's great. We'll rehearse for an hour or so each day. Our first meeting is in the little theater tomorrow after school.
0: I'll be there.
2: Great. See you then.
0: Man, what a day.
1: There we go. All set. Now it's your turn, Olivia.
0: Great! What do I do?
1: Oh, of course. We're going to learn a few simple chords. Let's start off with a G chord. All you have to do is put your fourth finger right over here.
0: Here?
1: Mm-hmm. No, not on top of it, just behind the fret. See?
0: Like this?
1: Like that. Now, this is a plectrum, sometimes known as a pick. Hold this in your right hand, like this, and then strum.
0: Okay, here it goes. That can't be right.
1: It's okay. It's a fine start. It sounds like your finger just slipped a little. Now, keep it right there.
0: Okay?
1: Try it again.
0: It looks so easy on TV.
1: Well, work on how you hold the neck of the guitar. Keep your thumb right on the back, not wrapped around. Okay, that's good. Okay, now try again.
0: Hey! I did it!
1: All right. A solid first step. Now try and strum in rhythm like this. One, two, three, four, one. Do it.
0: Three, four, one. Okay, this is fun and all, but when did I get to learn a song?
1: Oh, eventually, Olivia. These things take time and practice.
0: One, two, three, four. One, two.
3: Hi, sweetie.
0: Hi, Dad.
3: Is Eugene still here? I wanted to see if he'd like to stay for dinner.
0: No, he left a while ago.
3: Oh. Well, it's time to wash up. We're going to eat.
0: Oh.
3: I'm proud of you for trying to do this, Olivia. I really hope you'll stay with it.
0: Stay with it? Of course I'll stay with it. Why wouldn't I?
3: Shall we go upstairs and look at all the things in the attic? The karate outfit, the ballet slippers, the tennis racket, the candle-making kit, the cookbooks, the crochet needles, the easel and paints.
0: This is different. I really want to learn how to play the guitar.
3: Great.
0: I will, Dad.
4: Of course she will.
0: Mom, did you hear me? I can play guitar.
4: I heard.
0: And it's really fun. I know 2 chords already. Isn't that great? Mm-hmm. After another lesson or 2, I'll be able to play a whole song.
4: Your abuelita was listening. It brought tears to her eyes.
0: Was it that bad?
4: No. It's because your abuelo played the guitar. You see, it's in your blood.
0: Was Grandpa good?
4: I always thought so. He played for years. In fact, when he was courting your abuelita, he used to go to her house to serenade her on the veranda.
3: A veranda? I thought you said he played the guitar.
4: Go wash your hands.
3: Yes, ma'am.
4: Olivia, are you serious about this?
0: Serious? Look, Mom, Dad already reminded me of all...
4: No, listen. There's a song your abuelita loves. It's called Cuatro Milpas. Her birthday is in a couple of weeks.
0: Yeah?
4: I thought it would be nice if you could learn that song on the guitar and play it for her at the party. It'd mean a lot more to her than anything you could buy.
0: You think so?
4: Oh, yes. It's a lot to learn in a short time.
0: Well, I can do it, Mom. You watch.
4: I'll listen.
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0: Hey.
1: Oh, hi, Dad.
0: I was listening to you in the hall. Your guitaring sounds great. How did you pick that up so fast?
1: What? Oh, no, that's not me. Oh. Mom let me download some flamingo music for practice. See?
0: Oh, well, that's flamenco, by the way.
1: Well, whatever it is, it's hard on my fingers, and I broke a nail.
0: One must sacrifice for one's art. Look, Connie just called to remind you about a drama meeting.
1: Yeah, she's putting on a play for some kids, and she wants me in it. I'm going to be Mrs. Noah. Cool, huh?
0: Hold on a second. Don't you have something to ask first?
1: Oh, yeah. I have to ask Mom if I can borrow her old bathrobe. I'll need a costume.
0: Olivia, I mean, you need to ask permission. We don't want you overcommitting yourself.
1: I won't. We'll rehearse for an hour after school, and that's it.
0: Well, what about your guitar lessons? Do you think you'll have time for them, too? And your mom said you're trying to learn a song for your grandmother's birthday. That's going to take some intense work.
1: I know. I can handle it. I promise.
0: You promise? Well, if you promise...
1: Thanks, Dad! Oh,
0: Olivia, I mean it. You can't let all this stuff get in the way of your responsibilities for school and at home. Understood?
1: Yo comprendo, Papa.

0: I've handed out all of the roles and assignments, and you have a complete schedule of rehearsals. Oh, except for one slight change in the cast. Whit will be playing the voice of God.
1: Oh, I am?
0: Great, you're into the role already.
1: But I thought Red Hollard was playing God.
0: Well, his uncle Eustace is having a gallstone removed, so he can't do it now. Do you mind?
1: Well, I'm happy to help out. Is there anything else I can do?
0: Well, Red was also going to build some of the sets, but...
1: I got it. Is that what he's done so far?
0: Uh-huh.
1: Why is the Ark made out of cinder blocks?
0: Because they're cubes, and Red thought that's what the Bible meant when it talked about cubits.
1: Right. I'll get to work.
0: Thanks, Whit. Okay, gather around, everybody. Gather around. I just want to have a little talk to launch our play. Thank you all for helping out with this. I know it's fun, but it'll be a lot of work, too. Now, our performance is set for 2 weeks from Saturday. We'll have 3 daycare centers coming to watch. And just because they're little kids doesn't mean we don't have to take this seriously, right? Remember, if you don't practice or learn your lines, the whole production suffers. Okay, let's start with Mr. and Mrs. Noah over here. That's Barrett and Olivia. Let's see. Where's Olivia?
2: I'm here, Connie. I'm sorry I'm late.
0: Okay, well, grab a script from the table and come on up.
2: Okay.
0: And let's get to work.
3: Sounds great.
0: That was a great first rehearsal, guys. Same time tomorrow, and I want scenes 2 and 3 memorized.
2: Bye, Connie.
0: Oh, Olivia, don't forget to take a copy of our schedule.
2: Oh, right. Thanks.
4: Miss Parker?
2: Hi, Eugene.
4: Did you happen to notice the time?
2: Yeah, it's 4:30.
4: Mm-hmm. And I thought we were practicing at 4 o'clock.
2: Oh, sorry.
0: That's my fault, Eugene. I kept them late.
4: Well, unfortunately, I have another obligation and won't be able to teach you now.
2: Oh.
4: Still, here's a copy of the practice book. I want you to practice the G7 chord in preparation for your grandmother's birthday. Consider this a homework assignment.
2: Homework?
4: Mm-hmm. To make up for our lost time. The G7 requires more dexterity than G and certainly than E minor, but I'm sure you'll master it in no time.
2: Okay, G7. Got it.
4: The important thing to remember is to keep practicing. Machu Picchu wasn't constructed in a day, after all.
2: What?
0: Nobody learns it all overnight.
4: Isn't that what I said?
2: Oh. Will my fingertips stop hurting?
4: Eventually, yes. And I'll see you tomorrow at 5 o'clock, since you're obviously occupied at 4 o'clock.
2: Thanks.
0: And those 2 scenes, don't forget about those.
2: The 2 scenes, right. G7 and 8.
0: Scenes 2 and 3.
2: Got it. One, two, three, four. Wait, one, two, three. Ugh. Maybe I should practice my lines for a while. Okay. Noah, you've been building that boat for 120 years now. I've heard of long-term building projects, but seriously, the neighbors are beginning to talk. And you have no idea what kind of teasing the kids are getting at school. Poor Ham, Shemp, and Jeffrey. J-Patch. J-Path. I'll never get these right! Come in!
5: Hi, Olivia. I just wanted to let you know I'm running to the store. I'll be back in 15 minutes.
2: Great.
5: Are you okay?
2: Yeah, I'm fine. I'm just looking over the... No, I'm practicing now.
5: Okay,
2: let's see. G7. Fingers here, here, and here, and...
5: Don't worry. I'm sure you'll get it.
2: Okay. Thanks. One, two... It's too much! My fingers hurt. I need a break.

0: Oh, hi, Olivia.
1: Oh, Miss Parker, I was beginning to think you'd forgotten our lesson today.
2: Oh, no, I didn't. I'm here.
0: Well, do you care for a lemonade before you get started? You look like you could use something.
2: Yes, please. That sounds really good.
1: While you do that, I'll make sure the rehearsal room is vacant. I'm looking forward to hearing your work on those new chords.
0: This will only take a minute. So, how are you doing, Olivia? Seems that you've been really busy over the last couple of weeks. You look tired.
2: I am. Just a little.
0: Here you go. Fresh squeezed.
2: Thank you.
0: So, how are the guitar lessons going?
2: Well, they're a lot harder than I thought, but I'm finally losing the feeling in my fingertips.
0: And that's good?
2: Well, it's better than the pain. Here, I'll show you what I'm learning. Oh, no! I forgot my guitar. I must have left it at home.
3: Olivia, you made it. Good. We're ready to run your scenes.
2: My scenes? Now?
3: Uh-huh. Didn't you look at your rehearsal schedule?
2: Well, I thought I did, or maybe that was last week.
3: We added time for the last few rehearsals before the performance. So hurry up. Everyone's waiting to do the flood scene.
2: The flood scene? But I thought we were doing the getting off the ark scene.
0: Oh, dear.
2: It's okay. I know it. Mostly. Kind of.
0: Would you like me to tell Eugene you'll have to postpone your lesson?
2: Yes, please. Tell him I'm sorry, and I'll be sure to practice for tomorrow, and I'll remember my guitar, and thanks for the lemonade!
0: See you later, Olivia!

0: Mom.
1: Oh, hi, Olivia.
0: I'll be up in my room.
1: Is everything all right?
0: Sure. Why?
1: I thought you had guitar lessons this afternoon.
0: I did.
1: Without your guitar? You left it next to the front door.
0: Well, I was...
1: How's that song coming? You think you'll have it ready by Saturday?
0: I'm doing my best.
1: I'm sure you are. Your abuelita will be so pleased. When can I hear some of it?
0: Sometime soon. Well, not yet, though. I want to be ready for my big debut. I want you to be surprised, too.
1: Oh, that's sweet. We decided to have her party at the banquet room in the Hacienda restaurant.
0: Really? She'll like that.
1: We'll have to be there at noon, though, so we can decorate.
0: Noon? Okay. Well, I'll be upstairs.
1: It's your turn to set the table for dinner.
0: Okay. Set the table. Chord practice. Lines.
1: Are you sure you're all right?
0: Yeah, it's all right. I mean, I'm all right. Never mind.
2: Okay, thanks, everyone. Get plenty of rest tonight for the big show tomorrow. See you at noon, sharp.
3: Connie, I'm going to tighten the rigging on top of the arc. It looks loose to me.
2: Okay, thanks, Whip. See you, Connie.
4: Olivia?
2: Yeah?
4: Please tell me you'll know your lines tomorrow, because if you perform like you
2: did today... I'll know them, Connie. Like the palm of my hand.
4: Don't you mean like the back of your hand?
5: Huh, Miss Parker, there you are.
2: Eugene.
5: Come with me, please.
2: To where?
5: The rehearsal room. I've got a guitar tuned up and ready. I want to hear how you're doing.
2: Well, you don't have to worry about that.
5: I don't?
2: Everything will be just fine.
5: Well, you're performing the song for your grandmother tomorrow, correct?
2: Correct. I mean, yes.
5: Well, then I'd like to hear it. As a student of mine, your work indirectly speaks to my teaching skills. I want to be certain that you're prepared.
4: Wait a minute. She's playing a song tomorrow? What time tomorrow?
2: Noon?
4: Noon? You're supposed to be here at noon.
2: I am?
4: That's right. We've been saying noon all along. Haven't you been listening?
2: I thought I was, but...
4: Okay, all right. I'm sorry, Olivia, but I'm going to have to find someone else to play Mrs. Noah tomorrow.
2: What?
4: Well, you can't be in two places at once. And even if you said you'd do the play, I'm not sure that I can trust you to know the lines. So you're out. I'm sorry.
2: But I thought...
5: I suppose that simplifies things. Shall we go to the rehearsal room to hear your progress?
2: Yeah, okay. Well, no, I better not. I'm not ready. I can't do it. I can't do any of this. This is terrible.
5: Miss Parker?
3: Eugene, what just happened?
5: Well, I do believe that Olivia Parker is in the midst of a proverbial meltdown.
3: Oh, dear. Here, hold this hammer, will you?
5: Huh? Oh, of course. Don't suppose I'll ever hear that song.
6: 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We always love hearing from you.

0: Come on!
1: Ugh. Olivia?
0: Why won't the imagination station open up for me?
1: Well, it's turned off. Why do you want to go in the imagination station?
0: To go back in time. Just a couple of weeks. Is that so much to ask?
1: No, I'm afraid it doesn't work like that. Let's talk about this.
0: There's nothing to talk about. I blew it. I failed. Plain and simple.
1: Now, slow down.
0: Why did it have to be so hard? I said I'd perform in the play because Connie needed me to. I said I'd play the guitar for my grandmother because I wanted to make my mother proud. And my grandmother happy. And I wanted to prove my dad wrong about the attic.
1: Oh?
0: Now look at me. I'm not in the play, I don't know how to perform the song, and my dad will be right. I don't finish things. I'm a flake.
1: Oh, now it sounds as if you overcommitted yourself, that's all.
0: That's all?
1: Well, it happens. Sometimes I get so caught up in trying to be helpful or being busy that we forget the Luke 14 rule of project management.
0: The Luke 14 what?
1: It's a passage in the Bible where Jesus talked about...
0: Wait a minute. Jesus talked about project management?
1: He said that no one should build a building without making sure they have the means to finish it. Or no one should go to war without making sure they have the army to win. Before we do anything, we should always count the cost. Otherwise, you wind up with a half-finished building or a lost battle.
0: Oh.
1: When you took on these commitments, did you stop to count the cost? Were you sure you had the time or the energy or the ability to pull it off?
0: No. I think that's why my dad keeps talking about the attic.
1: Okay, you lost me with the attic.
0: Well, it's full of things I thought I wanted to do, but I lost interest in or quit.
1: Because something else seemed more important to you.
0: Yeah. I'm a flake.
1: Oh, now, you're no flake.
0: My dad thinks so. He said the money for my college education is in the attic.
1: Well, I'm sure he's joking about that. And I'm certain he doesn't think you're a flake. Still, he probably feels frustrated when he spends time and money to encourage you in your interests, only to have you drop them. You see, you have to count the cost before you commit yourself. Make sure you're acting for a purpose, not out of a whim. And have the discipline to stick with it.
0: But my family is going to be disappointed in me tomorrow.
2: Perhaps they won't have to be.
0: Why not? I can't play that song for my grandmother.
2: Oh, giving up, are you?
0: I'm not giving up. I don't know.
2: Ms. Parker, since you're no longer performing in the play, I estimate that you have approximately 18 hours to practice before your grandmother's party.
0: You want me to practice 18 hours?
2: Well, not all of it.
0: Phew.
2: You may sleep for 8 of those hours.
0: Are you serious? You think I should still try?
2: I do indeed. In spite of whatever you may be feeling, I do believe that you have the skill to play well. As your mother said, it's in your blood.
0: But I can't do it alone.
2: Who said you'd be alone?

0: see it.
1: All right. Mama, before we get to the cake and the presents, Olivia has something for you. Olivia?
2: Grandma? Abuelita? This is just a little song I learned to play for you, with the help of Eugene Meltzner.
3: Greetings and birthday salutations, or as they say in some parts of the world, Feliz cumpleaños, y que todos tus deseos se vuelvan realidad.
2: Abuelita, this is a song I heard that you love.
3: Ready? You start.
2: Okay. Over to you, Eugene.
3: Back to you, Olivia.
2: Eugene? Hey, you're pretty good.
3: Practice makes perfect, as they say. Come back for more lessons and you'll see for yourself.
2: Deal.
3: Back to you.
2: Take it away, Eugene.
4: You know, there's an important lesson in today's episode. When we commit to doing something, we should always see it to the end. And we... Dave?
5: Huh?
4: My script ran out?
5: Oh, yeah, sorry about that. We didn't get it written in time.
4: What? You mean you didn't actually finish the wrap-up for the show about finishing what you start?
5: Ironic, huh? Sorry about that. You're just going to have to wing it.
4: Okay. Write to me and tell me what you've learned from today's adventure. My address is Adventures in Odyssey, Colorado Springs, Colorado, 80995. Or in Canada, write to Box 9800, Vancouver, BC, V6B4G3. 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Today's adventure, finish what you... Get it? Finish what you... Start? Anyway, today's adventure is included in Album 51, Take It From the Top, along with 11 other episodes. Adventures in Odyssey is a presentation of Focus on the Family. Finish What You... was written by Tim Hodge and Paul McCusker, with sound design by Christopher Deal. Music by John Campbell. Our cast included Hope Levy, Will Ryan, Katie Lee, and Andre Stoika. And I'm Chris, hoping you'll join us again next time for more Adventures in...
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6: With Liz, Lucille, Skink, Spike, Scooter, Grandpa Noli, and all their friends.
9: It isn't Liz and Lucille.
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7: Oh, I can't believe this.
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10: One strange lizard.
11: Spring has arrived in Tureen, and not a moment too soon. Spring, a time for new beginnings, a time for renewal, a time to begin growing again.
12: Well, time for spring cleaning.
7: I'm just about done sweeping the floor, Grandpa.
12: Oh, that's great, Liz. When you're done there, you can help me up in the attic, huh?
7: The attic?
12: Hmm?
7: You want to clean the attic?
12: Yeah. Why?
7: Well, I didn't think you ever cleaned your attic. It's pretty messy up there.
12: Which is why we need to tackle it today.
7: But... there are things growing up there, Grandpa.
12: Don't worry, Liz. I'll bring my machete. We'll be safe. Come on.
7: All right.
12: Let me pull the stairs down.
7: Oh, Grandpa, I just swept there.
12: All right, up we go. After you.
7: Hey, if anything happens to me...
12: Yeah?
7: Tell my mom I love her.
12: We're not going into the deepest, darkest jungle, Liz. It's just my attic.
7: Yeah, which bears a strong resemblance to the deepest, darkest jungle.
12: Let's see, there's a light around here somewhere. Oh, there it is. Yeah, that's better.
7: Yeah, it was less intimidating when the light was off. Whoa! Looks
12: like someone's using this place to stay warm.
7: Was that a bat?
12: It's just a bird, Liz. No need to fear.
7: Oh, man. Okay. So, should I start by chasing out the wildlife or cutting down the overgrowth?
12: Yeah. Well, you can start by stacking those boxes over yonder.
7: Gotcha.
12: Put them on that table for now.
7: Over there?
12: I'll find our flying friend's point of entry and try to close it up.
7: Well, shouldn't you find out how the bird got in here first?
12: Good idea, Liz.
11: Liz stacked the old boxes on Grandpa Anoli's antique table. They were all filled with memories of places and events in Grandpa Anoli's life. Some held photographs, some held letters, and one held even something more interesting, as Liz was about to discover.
7: Oh, ow.
12: Liz, are you all right?
7: Yeah, I'm fine. I just tripped.
12: Oh,
7: great. More stuff to clean up. Whoa. Hey, Grandpa, come here and look at this.
12: Hmm? What do you got there?
7: It looks like an old map.
12: Let's have a look. Oh, that.
7: Yeah, that. What is it?
12: It's an old treasure map.
7: Treasure?
12: Yeah.
7: Treasure. Did you say treasure map?
12: Trust me, Liz. It's nothing important.
7: Well, there's an arrow pointing to the word Tareen. Mm-hmm. What does that mean?
12: It means that on this map, Tareen is that way.
7: Wait. This treasure is buried near Tareen?
12: I wouldn't waste your time with this, Liz.
7: But I've never seen a real-life treasure map before.
12: I'm telling you, there's nothing there that'll do you any good. You do best just to forget it.
7: But if I find it, Grandpa, if I find it, just imagine...
0: As Mayor of Tareen, I present the key to the city to our very own treasure hunter extraordinaire, Liz Lacerta.
7: Thank you, fans, thank you. I'm pleased to be standing before you today, rich and famous. Let me be an example to all of you. This is what a lizard can do if he really puts his mind to it. Yay! Thank you very much. Thank you.
12: Hold on, Indiana Liz. Before you start accepting too many trophies, let's get this mess cleaned up, huh?
7: Oh, sure.
12: And don't give that map a second thought. It's nothing.
7: Anything you say, Grandpa.
11: But later, when Grandpa went down to get them something to drink, Liz's greed got the best of him.
7: Oh, treasure. I've got to get that treasure. I know Grandpa said to forget it, but I want it, and I can't believe he doesn't. You know, he didn't really say I couldn't go looking for it. And he can't be mad at me if I find it and share it with him.
11: Slowly, Liz crept to the table with the map, then quickly grabbed it and stuffed it into his shirt.
7: Treasure, here I come.

0: Liz spent the rest of the day helping Grandpa Annoli, but his mind was racing with thoughts of buried treasure.
1: I could be rich. I could be famous. I could be rich and famous.
0: As he walked home, he couldn't take his eyes off the map.
1: Start at the big tree. Big tree. Which big tree? There's lots of big trees in Turin. Rich and famous.
0: That night, he sat on his bed, trying to figure out the steps written on the map.
1: 12 paces from the big tree, through the grass and down the hole. That sounds more like a rabbit hunt. Oh, rich and famous. I could buy my own Jeter 10,000 game system, all in a new baseball glove. Oh, I could even buy my own baseball team.
0: The next day at school during recess, Liz sat on the big tires, staring at the map.
1: Down 30 steps. Does that mean down into the hole?
2: Hey, Liz, what you doing?
1: Nothing, Maury. Really. Not much. Nothing important.
2: Is that a map? Oh, I love maps. I study them.
1: Yeah, well, wait. You study maps?
2: Yeah. I'm president of the local chapter of amateur cartographers.
1: There's no cart on this map, Maury.
2: No. Cartography is study and making of maps.
1: Huh?
2: At our meetings, we learn all about topography and terrain and how to represent them graphically.
1: You're kind of weird. You know that, Maury?
2: Nope. Can I take a look?
1: Well, all right. But keep this between you and me, okay?
2: Oh, sure. Absolutely. Wowie kazowie, a treasure map!
1: Shh, Maury, would you keep your voice down?
2: Oh, right. Sorry.
1: Yeah. Well?
2: Interesting.
1: What?
2: It's hand-drawn.
1: Is that important?
2: Well, it means it's one of a kind. Where did you find this?
1: I can't tell you.
2: Really? Why?
1: Well, I just can't. Look, you want to help me find the treasure?
2: I don't know, Liz. Come Sounds kind of dangerous.
1: No.
2: I mean, what if there are pirates or something?
1: Pirates?
2: Yeah.
1: In Turin?
2: Yeah.
1: Get real, Maury. Not that it wouldn't be awesomely cool if there were, by the way. Come on, you can help me read the map. I could use a good cartogrammer.
2: Cartographer.
1: Whatever. What do you say?
2: This does not seem like a good idea.
1: Oh, don't you want to be rich?
2: Not really.
1: You don't?
2: No, I'd rather be happy.
1: Well, why can't you be both? Look, Maury, old buddy, old pal, think about it. You and I find this treasure. We make a bunch of money, and we can repay our parents for everything they've ever done for us.
2: Oh, that's a nice thought.
1: And we can do it. You and me. Us.
2: Promise I won't get hurt.
1: I promise I won't do anything to hurt you. Come on, Maury. It'll be an adventure.
2: Well, okay, but if we're going to do this, we need to do it right.
1: Sounds good to me.
2: Then meet me Saturday morning.
1: You got it. Where?
2: The place where all good treasure hunts should start.
1: Oh.
2: The library.
1: The library?
0: Liz and Maury were at the library bright and early Saturday morning.
2: Research is the key, Liz. This is where we start our treasure hunt.
1: We're supposed to start at the big tree.
2: Shh. Oh, that's right. But we don't know which big tree.
1: And you think we're going to find it in the library?
2: Well, yeah, the city records are all here. We can look at maps from 20, 30, even 60 years ago.
1: Is that how old you think this map is?
2: I think it may be even older.
1: Oh, cool.
2: Shh.
1: Oh, sorry.
0: They made their way to the volumes containing city maps. Maury pulled the appropriate one from the shelf and put it on a nearby table.
2: Okay, here is Turin.
1: All right, and on my map, Turin is in this direction.
2: But remember, your map is old, and Turin was smaller in those days. The city line ended right here.
1: So we need to be looking over here.
2: Right. That's where Grandpa Annoli lives now.
1: You mean the buried treasure is on Grandpa Annoli's land?
2: Yeah, looks like it.
1: Oh, cool. So which big tree is it?
2: Well, it was a big tree all those years ago.
1: Yeah?
2: We need to assume it's an even bigger tree right now.
1: Well, there are so many.
2: Oh, I think I know.
1: Which one?
2: That big oak tree on the edge of his property.
1: Oh, yeah, the one you fell out of last year and sprained your toe.
2: Shh. I didn't think that was important to mention, but, yeah.
1: Maury, I think you're onto something. Let's go!
0: Liz and Maury wasted no time biking over to Grandpa Annoli's property. It didn't take long to find the big tree. It stood out above all the others.
1: So, you think this tree was here when Grandpa Annoli was young?
2: Huh. I think this tree was here when Great-Grandpa Annoli was young.
1: Wow. Okay, let's get started. We take 12 steps from the tree.
2: Uh-uh. 12 paces.
1: What's the difference?
2: I don't know.
1: Well, I don't either. I'll just take 12 steps and we'll see what happens.
2: Okay. Put your back right up against the tree.
1: Okay. All right, here I go. 1, 2, 3.
2: Whoa, hold it.
1: What?
2: Are you supposed to count that first step?
1: Well, why not?
2: I don't know.
1: You're the map expert.
2: Yeah, but the map doesn't say.
1: Well, I'm going to count it. All right, come on. Let's start over.
2: All right.
1: Okay, here we go. 1, 2, 3, 4, 5, 6, 7, 8, 9, 10, 11, 12. Okay, now what?
2: Under the grass and down the hole.
1: Oh, Maury, we didn't bring a shovel.
2: Sounds like the hole's already there. Like, we don't need to dig.
1: Well, I'd agree with you, except that there's no hole.
2: Wait a minute.
1: What?
2: Maybe whoever made this map was taller than you.
1: Okay, and...
2: Well, that means they took longer steps.
1: How?
2: We need to keep going.
1: Well, I can't. These bushes are in the way.
2: Well, help me pull them apart.
1: Right.
2: Wowie kazowie! Oh,
1: this looks like a mine entrance. I didn't know this was here.
2: Boy, the way it's boarded up, I don't think you were supposed to know.
1: Come on, don't just stand there, Maury. Let's pull them off.
2: I'm not sure we should.
1: Come on, Maury. Fame, fortune, helping your folks.
2: Oh, all right.
3: Liz and Maury pulled the boards off the mouth of the mine and went inside. When Liz turned on his flashlight, they saw what they were up against.
2: Oh, boy.
1: Yeah, that looks pretty deep, but I think the ladder will hold.
2: I don't know.
1: Oh, yeah, it's still strong. Come on, down 30 steps.
2: Okay, you go first.
1: All right.
2: Can you see the bottom yet?
1: Yeah, it's not too far.
2: Boy, it's cold down here.
1: Yeah, and wet. Let's go this way.
2: So, now, Liz.
1: Yeah?
2: When we find this treasure...
1: Uh-huh.
2: How are we gonna split it?
1: Well, I was thinking 70-30.
2: You mean you get 70% and I get 30? Is that right?
1: Yeah, that's what I was thinking. Why? What did you think?
2: Well, I thought...
3: Suddenly, they fell down a hole, yelling the whole way down, landing with a splash in an underground river. They flailed around as it carried them along.
1: Maury, grab my hand!
2: I got it!
1: Okay, there's a tunnel up ahead. Try to grab something on the wall.
2: I can't get a hold.
1: There's a roof, Maury.
2: Don't let go of me, Liz.
1: I won't, I promise. I got it.
2: I got it, too.
1: Okay, pull, come on, pull.
3: They pulled themselves out of the river and into a side tunnel.
2: We did it. That was scary.
1: Yeah, that was kind of fun, huh?
2: It's not something I want to ever do again.
1: Yeah. Boy, good thing my flashlight is waterproof. We really gotta keep an eye out for holes like that.
2: Yeah.
1: Whew.
2: Look at this tunnel. It's held up by boards in a frame.
1: So?
2: So that means somebody made it. And that means...
1: Oh, there should be a way out.
2: Yeah.
3: Liz and Maury made their way quickly but safely down the tunnel. And sure enough, they found a ladder heading up.
1: Oh, awesome. This should get us back to the level we were at before.
2: And if your map is correct... That's where the treasure is. The treasure you're going to keep 70% of?
1: Hey, I found the map. Why shouldn't I get to keep 70%?
2: Well, where did you find it?
1: I told you. I can't tell you.
2: And why can't you tell me?
1: I just can't, that's all.
2: Maybe because it's not yours?
1: Will you just come on?
2: Liz, I am not taking one more step until you tell me where you got this map.
1: Maury.
2: I mean it.
1: All right. I got it in Grandpa Noli's attic.
2: Huh. Did he say you could take it?
1: Well, he... didn't say I couldn't take it, so...
2: You mean you stole it from him?
1: No, I just borrowed it from him. And when we find the treasure, I'm gonna give him part of it.
2: Out of your 70%, right?
1: Yeah, maybe.
2: Maybe?
1: Maury, my arms are getting tired of hanging here. Can we continue this at the top of the ladder, please?
2: All right, get going. I can't believe you're doing this, Liz. You're acting very selfish, you know.
1: Well, I did all the work. If it wasn't for me, you wouldn't be here.
2: Yeah, well, you wouldn't even have known where to start without my help.
1: Oh, I'm at the top. Here, give me your hand.
2: Oh, thanks.
1: Sure. Hey, I could have done this by myself.
2: Oh, yeah? Is that why you begged me to come with you and help you? I found the tree and the mine entrance.
1: Yeah, well, I would have figured it out eventually. You didn't even want to come with me.
2: Well, I guess it's good you talked me into it, because you wouldn't be anywhere right now.
1: Oh, yeah? Well, if I'd known you were going to get so greedy, I wouldn't have talked you into it.
2: Oh, I'm greedy?
1: Yeah?
2: I'm greedy?
1: Oh, well, I'm glad you admit it.
2: I wasn't admitting it.
1: Shh.
2: What?
1: Did you hear that?
2: Hear what?
1: like a hissing sound.
2: Huh?
1: You don't hiss, do you?
2: No. Do you?
1: No.
2: Huh. There it is again!
1: What is that?
2: Shine your light to the left.
1: It's a
2: snake!
1: Big snake. Oh, boy.
3: While searching an abandoned mine...

0: Two problems.
1: What?
0: One, we have to get close to the snake to hit the board.
1: Yeah.
0: Two, if the tunnel collapses, we're stuck down here.
1: No. No, wait. I think it'll work.
0: What?
1: There's a rock by your foot that one of us can throw at the board.
0: Oh, yeah.
1: And if you shine your flashlight to our right, okay. You'll see there's another tunnel.
0: Oh, I don't know about this, Maury.
1: Hey, if you got a better plan, please, I'm all ears.
0: Okay. So who's gonna make the throw?
1: I will.
0: Are you crazy? Huh? I've seen you throw.
1: All right, then you do it.
0: Well, I'm not sure I can.
1: Well, one of us has to do it.
0: All right, I'll do it. Here, take the flashlight. I'm going for the rock.
1: Slowly.
0: Yeah, I got it.
1: Good.
0: Here, are you ready?
1: I think so.
0: That's not good enough, because if I miss, we're going to have to move awfully fast. Right. Are you ready?
1: Okay, I'm ready.
0: All right. Here's the wind-up. And the pitch.
1: You hit it!
0: There she goes!
1: Yay!
0: Run, Maury! Run! Ah! Oh, there's a ladder!
1: Go up!
0: Can stay stick?
1: I don't want to stay around and find out!
0: Okay, all right. I don't think he's following us. I think we should be okay up here for a minute at least.
1: Yeah, but where do we go from here?
0: I don't know.
1: Shine your light up ahead.
0: Okay.
1: Oh, look!
0: That's it! Maury, we found it!
1: The treasure chest!
0: Come on, let's check it out.
1: All right. Oh, man, there's a big padlock on it.
0: Oh, man.
1: I don't suppose you have the key.
0: I didn't even know there was a key. Wow, it's heavy. This thing must be full.
1: Yeah, what I wonder?
0: Oh, gold. or silver.
1: Yeah. It's not real big, but if both of us carry it, we could definitely get it out of here.
0: Okay, then let's do it.
1: Only
0: what?
1: Well, how? I mean, even if we could go back down the way we came, we went up and down ladders.
0: And got carried away in that underground river.
1: And there is that big snake that way.
0: Yeah. You know, I think I vote against that plan.
1: Now, me too. And it looks like the tunnel ends over that way.
0: Yeah, there's nothing but a big pile of wood.
1: Oh, I'm not seeing another way out.
0: I hate to say this, but I think we're trapped.
1: Oh.
2: For the next hour or so, Liz paced back and forth in the mine tunnel. Maury sat on the treasure chest and did some calculating, drawing some lines in the dirt every now and then. Neither said a word until Liz finally stopped and turned to Maury.
0: Maury, I just want you to know.
1: Yeah?
0: If you make it out of here and I don't, I want you to keep the treasure.
1: Aw. Well, I was planning on it anyway, but I can't believe that's what you're still thinking about.
0: Well, why? What are you thinking about?
1: How we're gonna get out of here?
0: Is that what all the drawing's about?
1: Yeah, I'm trying to make a map of the distance we fell, and the distance the river washed us, and the steps we climbed up before and after we saw the snake.
0: And what if you figured out?
1: Well, I'm not positive, you understand, but if my calculations are correct...
0: Yeah?
1: The exit should be right on the other side of that pile of wood.
0: Seriously?
1: Yeah.
0: You wouldn't joke with me about this, would you?
1: Have you ever known me to joke?
0: Good point.
1: Oh, but there's that big pile of wood to get through.
0: Hey, the treasure won't do me any good if I'm stuck down here for the rest of my life.
1: True.
0: Let's get busy.
1: All right.
2: Liz and Maury worked as a team, lifting heavy boards and repositioning them so the tunnel wouldn't collapse again. Before long, they were through, and a welcome sight greeted them.
1: Oh, got it.
0: Oh, the sky! I see the sky!
1: It never looked so good.
0: And just to show you that I am not a bad guy, Maury, we are going to take this right to Grandpa Noli's house and divide it up there.
1: Oh, good.
2: Liz and Maury hauled the treasure chest outside and over to Grandpa Noli's house.
3: What in the world have you two been doing?
0: Hey, Grandpa.
3: You look like you've been up to your necks in mud.
0: Oh, we've been over our heads in mud.
1: Oh, yeah.
0: But we found it, Grandpa Noli. We found it.
3: You found what?
1: The old buried treasure.
0: Yeah.
3: What old buried treasure?
0: The one on the map from your attic.
3: The one I told you not to give a second thought?
0: Yeah.
1: Yep, we brought it back up, Grandpa.
3: So I see. I sure would like to know why you went to all the trouble after I told you not to.
0: Well, you never really said no.
1: Yeah.
3: I guess I'd hope that you wouldn't do something I'd suggested you not give another thought. So I'll ask you again. Why did you go to all that trouble?
0: Because it's a treasure.
1: Yeah.
0: We gotta be rich and famous.
1: You think what's inside is very valuable?
0: Yeah.
3: Oh, it was very valuable when it was put down there.
0: Oh, I'm sure it's worth even more today.
1: Yeah, how can we get it open?

0: Stand aside. I'll hit it with my shovel.
1: All right, stand back, Maury.
2: Okay, okay.
1: Okay, Grandpa, go for it.
2: Wow, that sure was easy.
1: Yeah.
0: You know, that company always made cheese ball locks. It couldn't keep out an ant. Okay, open her up.
1: Oh, come on, Maury. Oh, wow.
2: Whoa.
1: White stones. Are those diamonds?
0: Really? Nope.
2: What are they?
0: Taste one.
1: Really?
0: Yeah. Just a little lick.
2: Okay.
1: Ugh, it's salty.
0: It's not just salty, Liz. It is salt.
2: A whole chest of salt?
1: Wait, I thought you said it was valuable.
0: It was valuable.
2: Salt?
1: Salt?
0: In the old days, before we had refrigerators in our houses, folks used to use salt to keep meat fresh for longer periods of time.
1: Oh.
0: It was very valuable and important.
2: You know, I think I remember reading about that somewhere.
1: Mm-hmm. Okay, well, whatever.
0: I have to say, I'm very disappointed in you, Liz.
1: Well, why?
0: Well, you disobeyed me. You took something that didn't belong to you and risked life and limb to bring back a box of salt.
1: But, Grandpa...
0: No buts. I told you not to worry about that treasure map, Liz, but you couldn't resist.
1: Well...
0: You both could have been seriously hurt or even killed.
1: Yeah, we know.
0: And there's a big snake down there.
1: We know.
0: You have to be more careful, Liz. You can't give in to temptation like this.
1: Temptation?
0: Of course. We're not only tempted to sin, we're also tempted to do things that are just plain not wise. That's why Jesus says we need to watch and pray that we won't enter into temptation.
1: I guess I blew it, huh?
0: No, at least you're safe now. Tell you what, let's call your mother's and see if you can stay here for dinner.
1: Oh, cool.
0: I was about to make some steak.
1: Oh, ooh. Excellent.
0: How do you like yours?
1: Medium rare, please.
0: Uh-huh.
2: Extra salty.
1: Maury, did you just make a joke?
3: In our lives, we will all face temptation. No doubt about it. Sometimes we'll be tempted to do things that are sinful. And sometimes we'll be tempted to do things that are just not a good idea. Jesus warns in Matthew 26, verse 41, to watch and pray so that you will not fall into temptation. There's nothing we can't bring to God in prayer. He knows the things that tempt us, and He's always willing to help when we ask. Watch and pray today.
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1: With SRN News, I'm Mary Rose. There are reports the war in Iran appears close to ending. Here's correspondent Luke Garrett in London with more on this developing story.
2: Pakistan's Prime Minister said on Saturday that a deal is closer than ever before and is expected to be signed in the next 24 hours, followed by technical level talks next week. Part of the deal includes provisions for Iran's nuclear program. Iran's foreign minister has said that terms of the dealing with the program would be finalized in the 60 days after the initial agreement is signed. Iran's nuclear program has been a key point of division. The US and Israel fear it could lead to an atomic weapon, a main reason their leaders cited for going to war. The deal will also include provisions for opening the Strait of Hormuz, the vital shipping lane that's closure has disrupted global energy supplies.
1: A new analysis suggests President Trump's strategy toward Iran may go beyond diplomacy, aiming at long-term change inside the country. Correspondent Ken Lorman reports.
3: Supporters say the president's approach uses a mix of economic pressure, diplomacy, and strategic messaging to weaken Iran's regime without immediate military action. Sanctions and oil restrictions are central, designed to strain the economy and potentially spark internal unrest. While publicly framed as pursuing a deal, the broader plan, they believe, may reflect a calculated push for regime change over time. Ken Lorman reporting.
1: A woman has been critically injured by a shark off a popular Sydney beach. The attack happened Saturday morning at Koji Beach. Lifeguard Charlie Verka was nearby on his paddleboard and rescued the 35-year-old woman who has suffered serious leg and arm injuries. Bystanders, including an off-duty doctor, helped apply tourniquets. She was flown to a hospital in critical condition. This is SRN News. The Department of Defense does some editing.
4: Secretary Pete Hegseth has trimmed the list of recognized religious faiths from more than 200 to about 30. Saying that the existing system was unwieldy, Hegseth has released a revised list of the belief systems that DOD will recognize, including Christianity, Islam, Judaism, Buddhism, amongst others. No longer recognized are groups such as pagans, druids, shaman, witches, heathens, deists, and wizards. Michael Harrington reporting.
1: Several FBI analysts tied to the creation of a 2023 memo warning of a potential threat from Catholic violent extremists have been fired by Director Kash Patel. The fired employees include four intelligence analysts and a supervisory analyst. The January 2023 intelligence product produced by analyst in the FBI's Richmond, Virginia field office emerged as a political flashpoint. This is SRN News. The U.S. opens its home World Cup with a dynamic 4-1 victory over Paraguay.
5: Fuller and Balogun scored twice in the Americans' historic 3-goal first half, and the U.S. opened its first home World Cup in 32 years with its biggest win in the tournament, a dynamic 4-1 victory over Paraguay Friday night. Christian Pulisic had an assist in the stellar first half playmaking performance for the Americans, who enthralled their Southern California fans with an aggressive attack while streaking to a 3-0 halftime lead, the team's largest in any World Cup game. Gio Reyna ripped another goal in the dying moments of second half injury time, giving the Americans 4 goals in a World Cup match for the first time. Bernie Bennett reporting.
1: A federal judge has ruled the White House is allowed to stage a UFC show this weekend in an elaborate ring already built on the South Lawn to celebrate the nation's 250th anniversary on President Trump's 80th birthday, which happens tomorrow. More details at srnnews.com.
6: 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From the Bristol Bay airports, today a mix of sun and clouds, high 57, east-northeast winds 20 to 30 miles per hour. Tonight, cloudy with periods of light rain, low 44. Winds east-northeast 15 to 25 miles per hour, and the chance of rain is 70% tonight. Tomorrow, occasional light rain, high 54, winds north-northeast shifting to south-southeast at 10 to 15 miles per hour, and there's an 80% chance of rain tomorrow. From the Ted Stevens International Airport in Anchorage, today the high 64 degrees, showers early with some clearing in the afternoon, winds northeast shifting to southeast 10 to 15 miles per hour. Tonight, mainly cloudy with occasional light rain after midnight, low 52, winds east 5 to 10 miles per hour and a 60% chance of showers tonight. Tomorrow, showers in the morning, then cloudy in the afternoon, high 59, winds northeast shifting to south-southeast 10 to 15 miles per hour. Today's tides at the entrance of the Naknek River, 9 a.m. is a low of 5.5 feet, 1:40 p.m. is a high of 17.4 feet, and 8:20 p.m. is a low of negative 2.4 feet. At the entrance of the Egigek River, the high is 10:43 this morning, high is 17 feet, the low 6:58 p.m. of low of negative 3 feet. At Clark's Point, Nushagak Bay, the high was 8:20 this morning, a low of 8.1 feet. The high will be at 1:08 p.m., 17.4 feet, and another low at 8:10 p.m., a low of negative 2.2 feet. In the marine forecast in the Bristol Bay waters for Area 761, Bristol Bay from Port Hyden to Cape Chichikov out to 15 nautical miles, today a northeast wind 30 knots and seas will be 6 feet. Tonight, east winds 25 knots, seas 6 feet. Tomorrow, northeast winds 20 knots, diminishing to 10 knots in the afternoon, and seas will be 3 feet. For Area 762, Bristol Bay from Cape Chichikov out to Cape Pierce and 15 nautical miles out, today the northeast wind is 30 knots and seas 5 feet. Tomorrow, east winds 25 knots, seas 4 feet. Or that was rather tonight. And then tomorrow, northeast winds 15 knots in the morning, becoming variable, less than 10 knots, and seas will be 2 feet. In Bristol Bay, the average high temperature for today is 62 degrees, and the record high is 82. The average low is 43, and the record low is 33. Today's sunrise was at 5:18 a.m., and sunset will be at 11:37, giving us a total of 18 hours, 19 minutes of daylight. Tomorrow will be 1 minute and 10 seconds longer. 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
8: 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There's adventures to be had there, too.
9: PJ, jump!
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11: Howdy, and welcome to Wildwood, a small town in the midst of some pretty big changes. An exciting and sometimes frightening thing change is. Funny how the same situation can be a source of fear to one person and the cause of celebration for another.
9: Dear Diary, big changes are coming and I hate it. Things were really, really good, and now everything's ruined. It all started at church a couple of weeks ago. Pastor Flint was announcing plans for Wildwood Community Church's 50th anniversary.
12: The Lord has blessed us with 50 years together as a congregation, and 48 of those years in this very building. Well, 50 years we've been here reaching out and teaching the gospel of Christ to Wildwood. I'd say that it is time for a celebration, and I hope that all of you plan to join me in that celebration next month. We will
9: Mom,
12: need volunteers for a planning committee.
9: How long have we been going to this
12: and
9: church
12: some of you
13: since before you were born,
12: about how
13: sweetheart?
12: You can help out in your own way.
14: I shut the door. Willie, you get over here. Mom.
15: I'll get him, Willie. You have got to stop slamming that door.
16: That support beam, it's giving way. Everyone needs to leave.
13: now.
12: Okay, let's move quickly, but carefully. Here, Mr. Snortle, let me help.
16: Stacy, go with your mother. I'll be right behind you. I need to help Mr. Shovelbee.
12: Everybody out? Where's Chuck?
17: Oh, I'm here.
12: Oh, what does it look like in there?
17: Not good. The main beam is cracked, almost clear through. There's also some damage in the north wall. It's not safe in there.
12: Oh, can we fix it?
17: I don't know. Right now, I'm not even sure what caused it.
12: God's got something planned for us. Let's all be prayerful that we are wise enough to see what it is.
9: Mom, were you scared?
18: No. Terrified. How are you?
9: Okay. What's gonna happen in the church?
18: I don't know, sweetheart. I just can't imagine being anywhere else on Sunday mornings.
12: Well, considering all that's happened this morning, I'll see if we can meet in the old library Wednesday night. Then we can put our heads together and figure out what our next move should be. Let's start with a hymn. Turn to page... I guess we don't have any hymnals out here, do we? Let's sing It Is Well With My Soul. We all know that one.
9: That was bad enough. But it was only the beginning. The next day at school, Goose and I were talking about what had happened at church.
14: Oh, I know. I still can't believe it. I thought my mom was going to start crying. Then Willie, he kept trying to get back inside the church. Oh, little sisters are so much easier than little brothers.
9: This is the only church I've known for all my life.
14: Yeah, but think how neat it will be if they build a new one. Bigger rooms that stay warm in the winter.
9: I like the cold. It keeps you awake.
14: There might even be new church pews that actually have cushions on them.
9: The old ones have never bothered me.
14: Isn't there anything about a new church building that makes you even a little bit excited?
9: Nothing. Nothing needs to change. Nothing.
14: Okay.
9: I heard Mr. Porter say that the church building had been eaten to bits by termites.
14: I heard it was water damage. That the whole place is being held together by nothing but mush.
9: They can't tear down the church. Can they?
14: Well, I don't know. Oh, hey, speaking of mush, I forgot to tell you. Mom says it's okay for you to come to dinner tonight.
9: We're having mush?
14: Why would you ask that? So, can you come?
9: I think so. I'll ask my folks. What are we having for dinner?
14: Well, it's not mush. I'll be right back.
9: Where are you going?
14: To tell my mom something.
9: To not fix mush for dinner?
14: Exactly. See you in a bit.
19: Okay. Good morning, everybody. Let's get things started. I wanted to start the day by sharing some very exciting news. As you all know, our little town of Wildwood is not so little as it once was. We have nearly doubled the number of students in this class since the fall. Well, the school board met over the weekend and has decided that something needs to be done. This town is only going to continue to grow. So the school board has decided to split up this classroom and hire a second teacher.
9: No! Miss Harbor! We don't want to be split up!
19: Now let me explain. Each one of you deserves one-on-one time with me, and I just can't do that with the numbers we're expecting. With the addition of a new teacher, we'll be able to have more in-depth studies, special projects, and field trips that will be age and grade appropriate. I even have a promise from the school board that funds will be available for special electives and maybe a large aquarium.
14: An aquarium is good!
19: I want all of you to be able to participate in some of the decisions we have to make. What I'd like for you to do now is to get out a sheet of paper and write down any ideas that you may have for this change in our school. You might have an idea for a special elective class.
14: Like candle making?
19: Candle making is a great idea, Goose. Some of you might have ideas for field trips. I'd like to hear about those as well. I will be reading over each one, and I'll share them with the school board when we meet again at the end of the week. All right, now get to work, everyone.
14: Isn't this exciting, Stacy? Field trips, aquariums, and candle baking!
9: It's not exciting at all. It's awful. I don't want a new teacher. I want to keep Miss Harbor. I don't care if we ever go on a field trip. I just want things the way they were. You're not going to believe this. There's even more. When I got home from school that afternoon, I told Mom and Dad all about what Miss Harper had told us about splitting up the school. Goose had to talk me out of writing, "I have a great idea. Let's not split up the school."
13: I don't know, Stacy. It sounds kind of exciting to me.
9: Dad, I don't want to lose Miss Harper. She's the best teacher in the world. She's barely ever cross, and she... Don't you remember the magnifying glass that she gave me?
13: Of course I do. She is a great teacher. But maybe the new teacher will be just as good, or maybe even better.
9: That's impossible.
20: Stacy, it's not certain that Miss Harper won't be your teacher anymore. I think you should just wait and see what's in store. You just might be surprised.
9: I don't think I like this surprise. I like our class the way it is.
20: Should we tell her?
13: Speaking of surprises, Stace, your mom and I have one for you.
9: You too? I don't know if I can handle this.
20: We think you'll like this one.
9: Well, unless it's a pony, I'd rather not have any changes right now.
13: Close.
20: Oh, honey, she's never going to guess. Just tell her.
13: Okay. Stacy, our family is going to welcome a new member. A special blessing. A gift from God.
9: It's not a pony, is it?
20: Oh, for goodness sake, dear. Stacy, I'm going to have a baby.
21: Hi, I'm Hooper from Alabama. Don't go away, there's more Paws and Tails coming right up.
22: We have some parents with me today that would love to tell you what they think about the fun, the biblical teaching, and the music of Paws and Tails. Go right ahead, please.
23: Well, I love...
22: Closer to the microphone, please.
23: Oh, sorry. I love that Paws and Tails is fun for kids and parents. I kind of expect my kids learn from the episodes, but so do we.
22: I love that. Now, don't miss an episode of Paws and Tails right here on this amazing station.
9: A baby. I wanted to scream, but I didn't want to make my folks feel bad. They were so excited, and I told them that I was happy. This is a disaster. No more camping. You can't camp with a baby. No more late night talking and eating ice cream with my mom. The baby's making her tired now, and it's not even born. Nothing will ever be the same. Not at home, not at school, and not at church. At church, there was a Wednesday night meeting to discuss the church building. Dad took me along because Mom wasn't feeling well.
12: Calm down, everyone. Calm down. We need to listen to all sides of this. Go ahead, Papa Chuck.
17: I love that church building as much as any of you.
24: Then why do you want to tear it down?
17: The support beam. The only thing that keeps the roof up, it's almost hollow from termites and water damage. I can't believe it's held up this long. It would cost so much to try to repair that we could build a whole new, better and bigger church for about the same amount of money.
24: That's what you say. I think we need a second opinion.
25: Yes. All right. Yes. That's right. Yes. I agree.
17: We've tried to shore it up, but even going in there is taking your life into your hands.
26: Now, you're not the only one who knows about these things. I say a group of us should go in and make our own assessment before any decisions are made.
25: Yes.
17: If too many people go in there and start banging around, well, if you went in there and pounded on that north wall with your fist, you'd probably bring the whole place down.
26: My father helped build that church with his own hands. We can't just throw away something so close to our hearts.
25: Yeah.
24: That's right. Absolutely. Yeah. That's the church. Save our church. Save our church. Church.
12: Hold on there. Let's keep a level head about this and listen to every suggestion. That's what we're here for.
24: But he wants to tear down our church.
12: Now hold on, everyone.
17: Jake, the town has almost doubled in size this year. The old building only holds about 75, and we pretty much fill it up every Sunday.
24: Our church has been around for 48 years. I will not stand here and let you turn it into firewood.
12: Now hold on. Hold on, everyone. Let's just cool off here. First of all, we are the church, not some building. Second, I think we need to pray about this instead of starting up a wrestling match.
24: I think God wants us to fix it.
12: Right. We haven't the money to paint the old building, let alone fix it or build another one. What I do know is that God has a plan for all of this. He knew that beam was no good. He's not surprised or worried. When God causes change, it's because change is needed. Maybe, just maybe, change is needed here. Now, let's pray that we can see what God wants for us and quit trying to get God to do what we want. Are there any more questions?
24: Where are we meeting on Sunday?
12: We'll meet on the field back of the church. We'll have a tent big enough to cover us all. We'll need some help moving some pews, and if that's not possible, we'll need lots of chairs. Is that it? All right, then. Let's close in a word of prayer.
9: So, Dad?
13: Yeah, hon?
9: What do you think about the church? Folks were pretty upset.
13: Yes, they were. It's a tough thing when change comes.
9: What do you want?
13: I'd love to save the old building.
9: Me too.
13: But I don't think we'll be able to.
9: Why?
13: When Moses was leading the Israelites to the Promised Land...
9: Yeah?
13: At one point, pretty early on, they ran out of water. Now, God had just done all these miracles for them, but they were afraid because they were out in the desert with no water. Some of them wanted to go back to Egypt and be slaves with plenty of water instead of being free and following God with no water.
9: Really?
13: Uh-huh. The future is uncertain to us. God knows what's coming, and he often changes things. It's better to follow God into the unknown than to go back. That's just slavery.
9: So what about the water?
13: God made water flow out of a rock, more than they could drink.
9: Whoa.
13: Yep, I just love that about God. I think Pastor Flint is right. We need to not fight for or against the building. We need to look to God and follow. We need to pray. And pray hard.
9: I'll pray too.
13: That's my girl. So, what do you want? A little sister or a little brother?
9: Thanks for inviting me over for dinner, Mrs. Gondelisler.
15: You're more than welcome, Stacy. How's your mother feeling? Will you hand me that pan?
9: She's tired, but she's fine.
14: A new baby? How exciting!
0: How exciting!
14: Stace, your folks gonna make a baby room?
9: Nope. It's gonna be in my room.
14: Oh, that's bad.
15: Goose, don't scare her like that. It's not that much trouble. Stop making those faces, Willie, and move out of the way, dear.
0: I want dinner now! I am hungry like a wolf! Oh!
15: Dinner will be ready in about 40 minutes, little mister. Go sit over there and you can watch.
14: I'm not trying to scare her. I'm just saying that with a new baby around, there won't be a lot of peace and quiet.
0: No peace and quiet.
15: Lily.
9: I guess not. I haven't thought about it that much.
14: Babies cry a lot.
0: Cry a lot.
14: Mom, make him stop.
15: Willie. Oh, but Stacy, when you first hold that baby, it will be all worth it. I've held six of them, so I know. Willie, get your fingers out of that.
14: When I first held Willie, he spit up on me.
1: Mommy, Ricky took my doll and shaved her head. Look!
15: Oh, Ricky. Goose, watch that pot doesn't boil over. Ricky!
9: What should we do?
14: What do you mean?
0: What do you mean?
9: Your sister's crying. What should we do?
14: She cries all the time. She'll stop after a while.
0: She cries all the time.
14: Stop it, Willie.
0: Stop it, Willie.
14: Mom!
0: Bob!
15: Francie, honey, go draw until dinner is done. Willie, you need to keep quiet or leave the kitchen.
0: I want to stay, Bobby.
15: Then keep quiet, honey.
0: I love you, Mommy.
14: Oh, brother.
15: Mommy loves you too, Willie. Oh, goodness, the bread. Goose, get me the hot pads. I hope it's not burned.
14: Here come hot pads.
9: It looks good to me, Mrs. Gongoosler.
15: Not too bad. Goose, will you watch the potatoes while I go into the garden to get some greens?
14: Sure, Mom.
9: How do you handle it all, Goose?
14: All what?
0: All what?
9: Everything. I mean, there's so much going on.
1: Where's Mommy? Where's Mommy?
15: Oh, she's in the garden.
0: See, in the garden.
15: What were you saying, Stacy?
0: What were you saying, Stacy?
15: Stop it, Willie.
0: Stop it, Willie.
2: Never mind.
0: Boil it over.
15: Willie, be quiet.
0: Pot's boiling over.
3: Pot's boiling over.
15: Pot's boiling over.
9: By the end of dinner, Francie had cried 4 more times. Tina choked on her pickle, and Willie quietly copied every single thing that Goose said. Brothers and sisters, my life is ruined forever. Period.
4: 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My favorite Paws and Tails character is Stacy because she shows bravery even when she's afraid. 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
5: 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This is so exciting!
9: Dear Diary, another week has passed. I've done a lot of praying like I told my dad I would. And you won't believe everything that's happened, both at school and church. First, school. On Wednesday, Miss Harper told us that next year our school will be divided into 2 new classes, kindergarten through 3rd grade and 4th grade through 6th.
6: And I will be taking the 4th through 6th graders. Now, I want you all to know that I will miss you younger students very much. But I will still be seeing you every day. And in just a couple of years, you will graduate into my class. That means that I will get each and every one of you, and I wouldn't have it any other way. I also wanted you to know that I took your ideas to the school board, and several of them are under consideration and might be approved for funding. You all did great!
9: I'll be in 4th grade next year, so I'll still have Miss Harper. And it won't have to be around all those little kids anymore. Both of those are good things. So, maybe change isn't so bad. In this case. But that was nothing compared to what happened at church this morning. First of all, there were a lot of new people at the temporary tent.
8: Good morning, Stacy.
9: Good morning, Mrs. Gongoosler. Morning, Goose. My folks are on their way in. Is there room for everybody?
8: Yes, Stacy, there's plenty of room.
0: It's cold, Mommy. Let's go into the real church. This tent is not our church.
8: No, Willie, you need to stay right here.
0: I want to sit back.
8: All right, Goose, Ricky, Tina, let Willie by.
14: Stacy, do you know who those people are over there?
9: They look familiar, but I don't think I've seen them at church before.
14: I think this is exciting!
9: Doesn't quite seem like church without the organ music.
14: There are lots of people here today. A lot of new people. Oh, these your folks.
13: We need some help setting up more chairs. Can I borrow your daddy for a few minutes, Goose?
14: Sure thing, Mr. Clemmer. Willie, save Dad's seat.
0: Bye, Daddy.
12: Good morning, and welcome to Wildwood Community Church. I'm Pastor Flint. And I can't tell you how wonderful it is to see all of you here this morning. If you haven't found a seat yet, please be patient. We've sent out for some more benches and such, and they should be here soon. What a wonderful problem to have. While we're waiting for more seats, Norma Hill will be playing a couple of hymns on her violin. You're welcome to sing along.
8: Goose, where's Willie?
14: I don't see him.
8: Tell Ricky to look under the chairs.
14: Well, he's not under the chairs either.
8: If he's eating crackers from the communion table again. Goose, ask Tina to ask your father if he's seen Willie.
9: Goose, look! Willie's running towards the church building!
14: What?
8: Stop him!
9: He's inside!
14: Willie!
9: Everyone rushed from the tent. Old church was just a pile of lumber. Goose got there first, and without even thinking, she scrambled under the pile and disappeared.
14: Don't worry, Willie. I'll be right there.
9: Goose, don't.
10: Goose, my babies, please.
2: Please, someone help my baby.
17: We need to lift this wall. Spread out along there.
2: I just want my children back in my arms.
17: Okay, on the count of three. One, two, three.
7: Yes, Jesus loves me. Yes, Jesus.
9: Goose had found Willie. And she just rocked him in her arms.
17: Just one more.
10: Goose!
17: Get out now!
2: Willie, Goose, thank the Lord you're both all right.
9: Dear Diary, I feel pretty bad about the way I've been acting for the last couple of weeks. I guess my life isn't over after all. It's just turning out a lot different than I expected. Oh yeah, I forgot. There is something that I still need to do. Mom? Dad?
20: Yes, Stacy?
13: Yeah, hon?
9: I know that I haven't said much about the new baby. I just wanted you both to know that I'm okay with it.
20: You're okay with the baby?
9: No, I'm excited. It'll be fun to be a big sister. Like Goose.
20: Oh, that's very sweet of you, honey.
9: Guess God wants to change things.
13: Looks like he does.

or you just went for a haircut, and they cut off all your hair. And then you go to school, and your teacher is brand new. Things are different, different, different, and it's driving you cuckoo. So when you're thrown into a tiz, don't let yourself get dizzy. Just remember this.

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Yuck! 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So when you're going into shock, Jesus is your solid rock. When your life's a traffic jam, you can trust God's purpose.

0: To order a copy of today's program, The Plans I Have, just log on to pawsandtails.org. The Plans I Have was written by Amy Robertson and directed by David Carl. Our script supervisor was Phil Lawler. The song Change was written by Sandy Howell and Joanna Carlson. Music was by John Campbell, and our sound designer was Eric Basil. Paws and Tales is an Insight for Living production.
1: Welcome to The Pond, a place where laughter and learning go together like barking dogs and neighbors who can't sleep. Today, everybody gets invited to a party.
2: I got mine!
1: And Bill suddenly worries.
3: Hey, what if I didn't get an invitation? That would have been humiliating. I was almost humiliated.
1: And he finds a way to get invited to everything. And he neglects his friends.
4: Do you think he doesn't like us anymore?
5: Of course he likes us.
4: Then why does he want to be with all those other creatures and not us?
1: Later, Tony the Frog overworks his friends.
2: A little quicker, boys. It's hot out here. Watching you is making me work up a sweat.
1: And disappears in their minds. Tony seeks the help of Dr. Holstein.
6: There's a cure.
2: That's great, Doc. But I hope it's a pill. I'm not a big fan of shots, you know.
6: It's neither.
2: You mean, it's an operation?
1: Find out how the good doctor cures Tony. Coming right up on The Pond.

0: It was an invitation-only day at the pond.
1: I got mine,
0: said Tony the Frog. Sure enough, he'd been invited to Slick the Salamander's birthday party.
2: What do you know? I have one as well,
0: said Methuselah the Alligator, rather calmly.
3: I think I have one too,
0: proclaimed Floyd the Turtle.
3: But I can't read yet, and the pictures don't really tell the whole story. Well, there are balloons, but not a picture of me being invited. Can someone...
1: No problem. Yep, you're invited, my friend.
3: Yippee!
4: I didn't get invited,
0: said Bill the Duck.
1: Wait a minute. I think your invitation is right here. Got mixed up in my mail. For a minute there, I thought I got two invitations and would have to come twice.
4: Yeah, I'm in!
2: Of course you are. You're a friend of Slick's, too. Even if you hadn't received an invitation, take no offense. It's not worth it.
0: And those words hit Bill in a funny way, as he thought to himself,
4: Hey, what if I didn't get an invitation? That would have been humiliating. I was almost humiliated.
0: Then another thought crossed Bill's mind, a thought that really did him no good.
4: Maybe I've already not been invited to things, and I didn't even know it. Maybe I've already been humiliated.
0: Bill snuck over to Tony's house to see if there were any invitations lying around that he didn't receive.
4: This place is a mess. I can't be expected to snoop under these conditions. I think I'll try Floyd's house.
0: Floyd's house, however, was even worse.
4: There's food everywhere. I need a new plan.
0: Bill decided to go to Slick's party and see if he could find out if there had been other parties that he wasn't invited to.
4: I like that idea. Hey, Slick, great party.
5: Thanks, Bill. So glad you could come.
4: Why? Was there a party where I didn't come?
5: I don't know.
4: You'd tell me if there were, right?
5: I guess so. I think. I'm confused.
4: Well, if you're confused, then you're probably not hiding anything.
5: I don't think so. Unless I'm hiding it from me, too.
0: Bill was obsessed with finding out if he'd missed any gatherings.
4: I gotta find out. How? How can I know for sure?
0: Methuselah saw that Bill was rather stressed over the issue.
2: You can't worry about who invites you to what.
4: Is it that obvious?
2: The fact that you're handing out business cards that say, great guy to invite to parties, gives you away.
4: Oh, Methuselah, I don't know what's come over me, but I realize if I don't get invited to something, that means someone doesn't like me.
2: There are lots of other reasons.
4: Yeah, like they really don't like me. Or don't like me at all.
2: Sometimes friends or acquaintances simply forget. Other times there's a limit to the number of people they can invite.
4: See, that's what I don't want, to miss the cut.
2: It's not a matter of them not liking you. Besides, Bill, trust me, you don't want to be invited to everything.
4: Oh, yes, I do.
2: Be careful what you wish for.
4: Why?
2: Because the narrator's listening.
0: And suddenly, and without good explanation, Bill was invited to everything.
2: Oh, boy.
6: Hey, Bill. Want to come to my birthday party next week?
4: Sure. Who are you?
6: Bill, you available for a movie tomorrow?
4: Why not? Do I know you?
7: Billy boy, I got two tickets to a ball game Thursday. How about it?
4: I'd love to. Whoever you are.
0: Suddenly, Bill the Duck was quite popular.
4: Hang on. Let me get my day timer going here.
6: Bill, want to see a play?
8: Hey, Bill. Let's go to the mall.
3: Some friends are coming over for popcorn and checkers.
1: Dinner plans for Friday.
5: A group of us are taking a hike.
9: A surprise birthday from my great-great-grandfather. It don't yell surprise too loudly, though.
4: Sure. I'm there.
5: No problem.
4: Okay.
5: All right.
4: I can come.
5: It's on my calendar.
4: Thanks for the invite.
5: We'll do it.
0: Tony, Floyd, and Methuselah watched from a distance.
1: Why are all those creatures surrounding Bill?
3: Is he juggling or something?
2: He's getting invited to things.
1: You'd think he would take orders for free pizza.
0: Bill got home and discovered this new popularity followed him everywhere.
4: Oh, I've got a message.
10: You have 742 messages. First message.
11: Hey, Bill, this is Fred. I'm a carp in the pond, you know. Hey, we're having a little get-together tomorrow underwater, eh? Maybe play a little hockey or something? Can you stay underwater long? All right, well, call me, dude.
0: After listening to all the messages, Jake the mailman arrived.
12: I brought half your mail. The other half will come by semi later this afternoon.
8: Looks like mostly invitations. Boy, you have become the popular one, huh?
4: I'd say.
8: Which reminds me, you doing anything today at 5?
4: Yes.
8: 6?
4: Yes.
8: 7?
4: Yes.
8: 7:15?
4: Yes.
8: 7:25-ish?
4: No, but I'm busy again at 7:38.
8: Great. I'll schedule my monthly dessert get-together for those 13 minutes.
4: You have a monthly dessert get-together?
8: Yeah, but usually it's me and Ma. For some reason, I felt compelled to invite you. Ma said it's okay.
4: Well, that's very kind of you.
0: Bill's calendar was suddenly full.
4: Well, I do have openings late at night.
0: You need sleep.
4: Well, I suppose. Unless something really good comes along.
0: The next day, Bill had the busiest day of his life. He went from birthday party to get-together to gathering to game to bar mitzvah to luncheon to contest and on it went.
4: Boy, am I popular!
0: And at the end of the day, Bill was exhausted. He collapsed in a heap on his living room floor.
12: Bill? Hey, Bill, are you all right? Wake up, big guy.
4: What?
12: Have you been here all day?
4: No. Maybe you haven't heard. I'm very in right now. I was busy doing stuff with other creatures. I get invited to everything.
12: Wow, really? That much stuff?
4: Yep.
12: We were wondering why we didn't see you around today. Got a little worried.
4: No need to worry. Just check to see what event is going on, and you'll know I was invited, and I'll be there. It's that simple.
0: The next day, Bill was at it again. Another birthday.
4: These presents are getting expensive.
0: A bowling party.
4: I don't know all these people.
0: A volleyball game.
4: I'm getting a little tired.
0: A picnic.
4: They're serving food. I don't eat much. I guess they wouldn't know.
0: A superhero party.
4: I don't have a superhero outfit, but it was nice to be invited, although I kind of feel out of place.
0: A Star Trek gathering.
4: I turned that one down. It was the only thing I rejected outright, Mr. Narrator.
0: Bill went to event after event after event. Again, he was rather tired at the end of the day.
4: It's good to be home.
0: Meanwhile, the rest of the pod gang missed their friend.
3: Do you think he doesn't like us anymore?
13: Of course he likes us.
3: Then why does he want to be with all those other creatures and not us?
13: He likes to be invited places.
12: I'm not good with invitations just to hang out.
3: Do they make come hang out with us cards?
12: Dear Bill, come hang out with us, please. Time, whenever. Place, the usual. No gifts, please.
3: I wouldn't mind a gift.
13: Gentlemen, Bill will be back with us soon enough.
12: Oh, you think he's learning a lesson here?
3: What kind of gifts were you thinking of?
12: It was a joke.
13: Bill will soon discover being invited to everything causes more problems than anything. Especially if you say yes to them all.
12: But if you say no, you could offend someone.
13: So many times it's best not to be invited.
0: But back at Bill's house, the lesson wasn't learned quite yet.
4: Hello. Your birthday? Sure. When is it? Oh, I'm booked all of next week. How about the month after? Say the 17th at 4 p.m.? You can't have a late birthday? I don't know what to say. I could come next year. Look, I'm in big demand. You might want to work this birthday bash around me. Hello? Uh-oh.
0: Suddenly, Bill had a new problem.
4: Sorry, I'm busy.
0: And creatures were getting offended.
4: I'm really sorry. Really. In fact, I'm running late now for my next event, and I'm bringing the appetizers. Sorry, bye.
0: Back to his busy schedule. But it was midday through this day that a thought crossed Bill's mind that he didn't want to deal with.
4: I'm not having any fun. I'm invited everywhere, but I'm not with the friends I care about most.
0: And, as happens, another important thought.
4: Huh. If I got invited, someone else who wanted to be invited wasn't. Someone who really wants to be there.
0: It was a troubling thought for Bill, a duck who cares deeply about others.
4: I was being selfish.
0: Bill spent the next hour canceling all of his appointments, except one.
4: Oh. Dear Bill, please join us for no reason in particular. We'll be hanging out whenever. Your friend Floyd. Hey, that I can do.
0: Download high-quality versions of your favorite episodes at lifeatthepond.com. 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

0: It was a very, very...
1: One, two, whew, I need a snow cone or anything liquid in a Dixie cup.
0: Very, very hard-working day at the pond.
2: Good, drop it right there,
0: said Tony the frog. You see, Floyd the turtle, Bill the duck, and Methuselah the alligator were helping Tony move a tree.
1: Methuselah is on one side, we're on the other,
0: explained Floyd the turtle.
1: Well, actually, he's holding up the tree, we're just balancing this side. But it isn't easy what we do.
2: Guys, I need you to pick it up. You didn't drop it right. It's crooked.
0: Well, three were actually doing the work, and Tony was directing.
2: Hey, don't knock directing. People win Academy Awards for directing.
0: Floyd, Bill, and Methuselah worked to move the tree again.
2: A little quicker, boys. It's hot out here. Watching you is making me work up a sweat.
0: They worked hard on this particular day, a day in which a tough lesson was about to be learned.
1: Bye-bye.
3: Gotta go,
0: said Floyd and Bill as they quickly exited the area.
4: Hey,
0: said Methuselah as the tree fell over.
2: No, no good. Still crooked. Worse than before. Hey, what happened to Bill and Floyd? They said they'd help me with a few chores today, and we're just getting started.
4: They ran. The narrator scared them off when he said someone was about to learn a lesson.
2: Oh, boy, that leaves you or me, and you rarely have to learn lessons.
4: We all learn lessons. I'm a bit older than the rest of you, however, so I've learned quite a few already.
2: Well, I need to disappear.
4: You can't run from lessons in life. So, it's best that you learn from them.
2: Yes, that's a nifty postcard concept, but I'd rather hide, thank you very much.
3: Is the story established?
2: I hope not. That would mean it's likely about me, but I don't have time for it. And now that you're back, let's get this tree planted.
1: Does that work? If I don't have time for trouble, it won't come?
4: That's when you're most likely to see it.
1: Oh, well, I've got lots of time, so I guess I'm safe.
2: All right, enough banter. Back to the task at hand, please. The tree.
3: Right, of course.
2: To the right a little. Okay, good. I'm not sure.
4: You don't think it's straight?
2: I'm not sure this is the right location.
3: I think I'm done lifting for the day.
2: Not yet. I have more work for you to do.
3: Okay.
4: Tony, be nice to your friends.
2: What? What did I do?
4: Bill is doing you a favor.
2: Sorry, I misspoke.
3: That's okay.
2: I have more favors for you to do.
0: So, Tony...
2: Sorry, I misspoke.
3: That's okay.
2: I have more favors for you to do.

0: use the perennials with the annuals.
1: Finally, Tony was done.
0: Done? I don't think so.
1: Finally, the others were done.
0: Not yet.
2: Tony, we're exhausted.
0: Hey, we made an agreement. Once a month, we work for each other for a day.
2: But usually it's an hour or so of pulling weeds, not building a subdivision.
3: Boy, a subdivision sounds good right now.
4: You're thinking of sub sandwich.
3: Oh, right. It still sounds good.
2: Methuselah, what do you think?
5: I think we made a commitment to help Tony.
0: There we go.
2: Methuselah, come on. Tony's way out of line.
5: It's more important for us to fulfill our commitment than gripe.
0: The wise one has spoken.
5: Even if he is being a bit harsh.
0: Yeah, I take what I can get.
2: Okay, I'll put up with it. For now. What next, Tony?
0: Funny you should mention weed pulling.
1: And so they began the chore of weed pulling.
0: Come on now, I've seen better weed pulling from cattle.
1: And Tony continued to be a bit harsh.
0: Watch out, narrator, I'll put you to work too. Bill, quit watching me talk to the narrator and get to work.
3: Sorry, could I get a little water here or chocolate milk?
2: Why do I feel like we should be wearing pinstripes? Chained together.
5: Gentlemen, we made an agreement.
0: The guy with the teeth is right. Up to.
5: Tony, I'd be careful how you treat your friends.
0: Ah, they'll forgive me, eventually.
5: I don't believe that's the right attitude.
1: Tony knew, in fact, that his friends would eventually forgive him, even if he did mistreat them a bit.
0: I don't think I'm that bad.
1: But what Tony didn't expect was what happened next.
0: What happened next?
1: Tony disappeared.
0: I did?
1: Vanished.
0: Okay, when? Are you guys hearing this?
1: Said Tony, but nobody heard him because he wasn't there.
0: Excuse me, how can I not be here but be saying something?
1: The others just kept working.
0: Well, that's good news.
3: Can I take a water break?
0: 10 minutes. No, 5. Wait, 2. Water doesn't take that long.
3: Where'd Tony go?
0: Go? I'm right here. Didn't you hear me?
1: But in fact, nobody could hear or see Tony.
0: Come on. I'm right here.
5: He must have taken a break.
0: No breaks. I gotta put my foot down somewhere.
2: I didn't even see him leave.
0: That's because I didn't leave.
5: Well, let's keep working.
0: That's the first piece of good advice I've heard.
5: He'll be back soon.
0: I'm not gone. I'm right here. Oh, I get it. This is some kind of game. Pretend you don't know Tony's here.
1: Tony employed desperate measures.
0: Floyd, I have a donut.
1: But Floyd didn't budge.
0: Ah, I am gone.
1: Tony rushed home and looked into the mirror.
0: Hey, there I am. I'm back.
1: He went to see the others.
0: Okay, fellas, I'm back. Must have been some temporary disappearing thing. You know, just a mild form of the disappearances, I guess. Nothing to be alarmed about. Now, the weed pulling's almost done. Next, I'll need a bit of help rerouting some of the plumbing in my house.
2: We're almost done here.
0: Right, I said that. But then I
5: guess if Tony doesn't come back, we can go.
0: You gotta be kidding me. Come on, guys. Tell me you can hear and or see me.
3: What do you guys want to do after this?
0: Plumbing. You want to do plumbing.
2: I could go for a swim.
5: That's a great idea.
0: That's it. I'm gonna go find a doctor and get you guys some help right away.
1: And so, Tony went to Dr. Holstein, who's actually a chicken.
6: Well, hello, Tony.
0: You can see me?
6: Why, of course I can.
0: And you can hear me?
6: Is this the beginning of a bad joke?
0: No, I was really beginning to worry.
6: Me too. I feared the words knock-knock were on the tip of your tongue. Now, how can I help you?
0: Methuselah, Bill, and Floyd can't see me.
6: Your best friends?
0: That's right. I'm invisible to them. They can't even hear me.
6: Can they hear and see each other?
0: Yes. You have a prescription for this or something?
6: Is that what you have reduced me to? A drug dispenser?
0: Sorry, I was just hoping for a quick fix before the daylight is gone.
6: What does daylight have to do with this?
0: They're working for me today. I don't want to lose these precious hours.
6: A clue to the problem.
0: You think I should work them at night?
6: Tony, let's go see your friends.
1: And so Dr. Holstein and Tony went to see the others. By now, they were done pulling weeds and were about to go swimming.
2: Hey, Dr. Holstein, good to see ya.
6: Hello, Bill, Floyd, Methuselah.
3: Hiya, Doc.
5: Dr. Holstein.
0: I brought Dr. Holstein over here to help you guys.
5: What brings you out, Dr. Holstein?
0: Oh, boy.
6: Have any of you seen Tony lately?
2: Not for a couple hours.
0: Come on, guys, this is embarrassing.
6: Haven't seen him at all, eh?
3: Nope.
5: Why? What's the matter?
6: Well, we seem to have an issue here.
0: I'll say.
6: Tony has not vanished from your midst, he's vanished from your minds.
0: Why can't he just say, he's right here? Look, you silly geese.
2: Dr. Holstein, I don't understand.
6: What was the last thing that happened before you lost contact with Tony?
0: What am I now, an

0: astronaut?
1: Well, he was working the gang pretty hard.
0: Hey, he wasn't being nice.
2: I suspected as much. This went on for some time, did it?
0: Yeah.
3: Floyd, come on. Can I get a little help here?
2: Excuse me, gentlemen. I must go now. Tony will be back shortly, I'm certain.
3: Where you going?
4: With that, Dr. Holstein walked away. Tony followed.
3: Should I be following you? Why aren't you talking to me?
4: Soon, they were away from the others.
2: I couldn't talk to you because they think I'm a mad chicken. They can't see you at all, Tony.
3: That's silly.
2: Yes, it is. But it's of your own doing. You see, when you are mean to your friends, over time they start to not see you anymore.
3: I'm having trouble tracking here.
2: Normally it's not quite like this, where you seem to have literally disappeared. In other cases, it's just in the hearts and minds of your friends that you disappear. They don't like the way you are treating them, so they cope by simply shutting you out.
3: Really? I was that bad?
2: Apparently so. If you don't say kind words to the people who care about you, they stop hearing you. It's for their own protection.
3: Ah, this is awful. I've lost my friends.
2: Not for good. There's a cure.
3: That's great, Doc. But I hope it's a pill. I'm not a big fan of shots, you know.
2: It's neither.
3: You mean... It's an operation?
2: Oh, no. You simply have to reverse your attitude around your friends. Treat them nicely. Say kind words. You'll soon fade back into their minds. They'll want to see you again.
3: You sure there isn't a pill for this?
2: Quite certain. Tony, you took the time and effort to treat them poorly. Take the time and effort to treat them nicely.
3: Right. Of course. I'll do it. Thanks, Doc.
2: It is my pleasure. Now I must run along. I have actual medical problems to deal with.
3: Doc, are you all right?
2: Not my problems. Others.
3: Oh, that's right. Sure. Go get 'em.
4: And so Tony went back to the others, who were swimming in the pond.
3: Hey, everybody. Still can't see me, eh? Well, I guess I should start by saying I'm sorry. Really, I should be nicer. And thanks for all the help. You guys are really good friends.
1: Hey, Tony, you're back. Good to see
3: you. You see me?
1: Of course I do.
5: Where have you been?
3: I've been thinking.
5: You have more stuff for us to do today?
3: Oh, no. You guys have done plenty. I feel bad I had you do so much.
1: We made an agreement.
3: You did. And you kept your end of the bargain even when I misused it. You're good creatures.
4: And that day, Tony learned to treat his friends kindly.
3: I still have a plumbing problem, but hey, I've got friends.

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0: Big Mouth Bass.
2: Why would I find her? I'd rather go find the measles.
0: Alligator Hunter.
3: Ah!
2: What?
3: My popcorn's gone.
4: Where's the Methuselah?
0: The Little Thing.
5: Plenty are the toys they give me.
0: The rise and fall of Tony the Frog.
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2: This is the Alaska Department of Fish and Game in King Salmon with an announcement for permit holders in the Naknek, Kwikak, Igigik, and Ugashik districts. The time is 9 a.m. and the date is Friday, May 29th, 2026. In the Naknek Kwikak District, the Naknek section will open to drift gillnet gear, and the Naknek Kwikak District will open to set gillnet gear on a weekly schedule from 9 a.m. Monday to 9 a.m. Friday, beginning at 9 a.m. on Monday, June 1st, and ending at 9 a.m. on Wednesday, June 24th. From June 24th until July 17th, fishing periods will be based on sockeye salmon escapements, abundance in the district, and gear group harvest percentages. In the Igigik District, commercial fishing will be open on a weekly schedule from 9 a.m. Monday until 9 a.m. Wednesday, and again from 9 a.m. Thursday until 9 a.m. Friday. This will begin at 9 a.m. on Monday, June 1st, and last through 9 a.m. on Wednesday, June 17th. After that time, additional fishing opportunity will be based on escapement and in-season indicators of abundance. Subsistence fishing will be open within the waters of the Igigik Commercial Fishing District from 9 a.m. Monday, June 1st, until 9 a.m. Wednesday, June 17th. In the Ugashik District, commercial fishing will be open from 9 a.m. Monday until 9 a.m. Friday, beginning at 9 a.m. Monday, June 1st, and ending at 9 a.m. on Wednesday, June 24th. Additional opportunity will be based on escapement and in-season indicators of abundance. Walrus are not currently hauled out at Cape Craig. The season will begin with a full district in place. If they return, the department will adjust the north boundary line to the same position used in previous seasons. Subsistence fishing in the Ugashik District will be open from 9 a.m. Monday, June 1st until 9 a.m. Wednesday, June 24th. All Bristol Bay commercial permit holders are reminded that per regulation, any and all Chinook and Coho salmon kept but not sold must be reported on an ADF&G fish ticket at the time of landing. The department advises all permit holders to stand by daily on VHF 07 at the regularly scheduled times of 9 a.m., 12 noon, 3 p.m., 6 p.m., and 8 p.m. for potential announcements. This has been the Alaska Department of Fish and Game and King Salmon.
3: This is the Alaska Department of Fish and Game in Dillingham with an announcement regarding commercial fishing in the Nishigag District. This is West Side 7 announcement number 3, issued Wednesday, June 10 at 9 a.m. Commercial fishing with set gill nets in the Igushik section of the Nishigag District is extended from 4 p.m. Wednesday, June 10 until 3 p.m. Monday, June 15. The regulations adopted by the Board of Fisheries at the January meeting have not yet completed the required legal review and public notice process. Requirements for the mandatory retention of king salmon caught in the Nishigak District and the further requirement that those fish be sold or donated and not be retained for personal use will not be in effect to start the season. All king salmon retained for personal use must be recorded on a fish ticket. Commercial fishermen are reminded that district registration cards must be filled out and filed with the department before they begin drift gillnet fishing anywhere in Bristol Bay or set gillnet fishing in the Nishigak District. District registration cards may be obtained at the Anchorage, King Salmon, or Dillingham offices or downloaded from the Internet. Cards may be returned by mail, email, or in person. Informational updates and announcements are available by calling a recorded message line at 907-842-5226. This has been the Alaska Department of Fish and Game in Dillingham.
4: With a KSRN News, I'm Mary Rose. There are reports that an agreement to end the war in Iran appears to be close. Correspondent Luke Garrett reports from London.
5: Pakistan's Prime Minister said on Saturday that a deal is closer than ever before and is expected to be signed in the next 24 hours. Pakistan is preparing for an electronic signing of the agreement, followed by technical level talks next week. Part of the deal includes provisions for Iran's nuclear program. Iran's foreign minister has said that terms of the dealing with the program would be finalized in the 60 days after the initial agreement is signed.
4: Homeland Security Secretary Mark Wayne Mullen says the Trump administration has located unaccompanied migrant children who were previously unaccounted for during the Biden administration.
6: We found 146,000 kids so far. 146,000 kids.
7: That's the head of Homeland Security, Mark Wayne Mullen, who estimates about 450,000 children went missing during the 4 years our southern border was wide open during the Biden-Harris administration under the direction of then Homeland Chief Alejandro Mayorkas. Mullen telling reporters it's believed some of these kids were sexually assaulted.
6: Some of these kids claim that they were raped 600 to 700 times.
7: Laura Winters reporting.
4: President Trump announced Friday the U.S. military has killed the alleged leader of Venezuela-based gang Tren de Aguirre.
8: The president said on Truth Social that U.S. Southern Command carried out a swift and lethal kinetic strike to successfully execute Hector Rutherford Guerrero Flores, also known as Nino Guerrero. The president said the mission was closely coordinated with the Venezuelan government, highlighting the U.S.'s shifting relationship with Venezuela since its former leader was removed in an American military operation earlier this year. Defense Secretary Pete Hegseth said on X, the strike took place earlier this week on a Tren de Aragua compound in Venezuela. Ron Taylor reporting.
4: This is SRN News. China continues trying to subvert religion.
9: The religious freedom watchdog Bitter Winter reports that the Communist Party has held meetings with faith leaders across the nation and told them they must preach that, quote, national law takes precedence over religious norms. Bitter Winter says the Catholic bishops who were appointed by the party have embraced this notion and are actively promoting it. In China, the party selects the Catholic bishops and asks the Vatican to approve them. Michael Harrington reporting.
4: Nicholas Jacobs, a political scientist at Colby University, has been studying the Democratic Party's 2024 election collapse, and he concludes that the leadership doesn't understand the voters. He says that especially on social issues, a pattern persists. Working class voters did not move right in reactionary revolt. Democrats moved to the left. Jacob cites polls indicating that Americans who used to vote for Democrats have moved to the Republican Party. This is SRN News. AI giant Anthropic said Friday it has taken its latest artificial intelligence models, Fable 5 and Mythos 5, offline to comply with a directive from the Trump administration to prevent their use by foreign nationals.
10: The export controls mark the U.S. government's most significant steps to date to restrict access to the most advanced AI models. Anthropic released Fable widely this week. That model is a limited version of the even more advanced Mythos, to which the company has tightly limited access due to cybersecurity fears. In a statement, Anthropic said it disagrees with the government's handling of the matter, saying it received the directive from the U.S. government Friday afternoon, and it did not specify the national security concerns. Bernie Bennett, Washington.
4: Sports fans might want to talk to the bank before going to Game 5 of the NBA Finals today. The Spurs, San Antonio, is hoping to keep their hope alive as they trail the New York Knicks 3-1. Tickets, about $1,000. More at srnnews.com.
11: 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From the Bristol Bay airports, today a mix of sun and clouds, high 57, east-northeast winds 20 to 30 miles per hour. Tonight, cloudy with periods of light rain, low 44, winds east-northeast 15 to 25 miles per hour, and the chance of rain is 70% tonight. Tomorrow, occasional light rain, high 54, winds north-northeast shifting to south-southeast at 10 to 15 miles per hour. And there's an 80% chance of rain tomorrow. From the Ted Stevens International Airport in Anchorage, today the high 64 degrees, showers early with some clearing in the afternoon. Winds northeast shifting to southeast 10 to 15 miles per hour. Tonight, mainly cloudy with occasional light rain after midnight, low 52. Winds east 5 to 10 miles per hour and a 60% chance of showers tonight. Tomorrow, showers in the morning, then cloudy in the afternoon, high 59. Winds northeast shifting to south-southeast 10 to 15 miles per hour. Today's tides at the entrance of the Naknek River, 9 a.m. is a low of 5.5 feet. 1:40 p.m. is a high of 17.4 feet, and 8:20 p.m. is a low of negative 2.4 feet. At the entrance of the Egigek River, the high is 10:43 this morning, high is 17 feet, the low 6:58 p.m. of low of negative 3 feet. At Clark's Point, Nushagak Bay, the high was 8:20 this morning, a low of 8.1 feet. The high will be at 1:08 p.m., 17.4 feet, and another low at 8:10 p.m., a low of negative 2.2 feet. In the marine forecast in the Bristol Bay waters for Area 761, Bristol Bay from Port Hyden to Cape Chichikov out to 15 nautical miles, today a northeast wind 30 knots and seas will be 6 feet. Tonight, east winds 25 knots, seas 6 feet. Tomorrow, northeast winds 20 knots, diminishing to 10 knots in the afternoon, and seas will be 3 feet. For Area 762, Bristol Bay from Cape Chichikov out to Cape Pierce and 15 nautical miles out, today the northeast wind is 30 knots, seas 5 feet. Tomorrow, east winds 25 knots, seas 4 feet. That was rather tonight. And then tomorrow, northeast winds 15 knots in the morning, becoming variable, less than 10 knots, and seas will be 2 feet. In Bristol Bay, the average high temperature for today is 62 degrees, and the record high is 82. The average low is 43, and the record low is 33. Today's sunrise was at 5:18 a.m., and sunset will be at 11:37, giving us a total of 18 hours, 19 minutes of daylight. Tomorrow will be 1 minute and 10 seconds longer. 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
12: I don't want to clean up my sister's toys. I didn't make the mess, so it's not my job. Why should I do it?
13: When you love someone, you make sacrifices to help them. Happy Sunday and welcome to Keys for Kids. My name is Zach. If you have siblings, you know that you have to clean up their messes sometimes. You might feel like it's not your job, but remember, your mom and dad help you out with plenty of things too, right? They do that because they love you. That's what our story is about today. It's entitled, It's Not My Job. Jordan, could you please put Athena's toys away while I give her a bath? Called Mom as she carried Jordan's little sister to the bathroom. Jordan groaned. He was right in the middle of a video game. He slammed his controller down and stomped into his baby sister's room. This is so unfair, he said as he threw Athena's toys into the toy box. I didn't make this mess. It's not my job. After soccer practice the next day, Coach handed Jordan a big bag of dirty laundry. It was Jordan's turn to take the soccer uniforms home to be washed. Jordan dumped the bag of filthy clothes in the kitchen. Hang on a minute, said Mom. What's all this? Jordan was confused. Mom had washed the soccer uniforms countless times before. It's our turn to wash the uniforms, he replied. Mom tossed the bag back at Jordan. Well, I don't play soccer, so why should I wash them? It's not my job. All of a sudden, Jordan's own words came back to him. But I can't wash these, he cried. I don't know how. Dad got up from his chair, a wry smile on his face. Well then, I'll show you. Dad patiently showed Jordan how to operate the washing machine. You know, families should help one another, Jordan, and sometimes that means cleaning up someone else's mess. Jordan sighed. But cleaning up after Athena is hard. Well, so is going to work every single day, said Dad. Jordan had never thought about that before. And how about Mom? Dad continued. She changes dirty diapers, she washes our clothes, and cleans up after people all the time. Imagine if she stopped doing all those things because they weren't her job. Jordan laughed. We'd all stink. Dad grinned. It reminds me of what Jesus did to save us. He came to earth and cleaned up that great big mess of sin we had made. Jesus never sinned, not once, but he was willing to die on the cross so our sins could be forgiven. I'm so thankful he saved me and made me clean. Me too, Jordan said as he dumped the dirty uniforms into the washing machine. So how about you? Do you moan and complain when you're asked to clean up a mess someone else made? Jesus loves us so much he was willing to save us from the biggest mess of all that none of us were able to clean up, sin. When we trust in him, he removes our filthy rags of sin and clothes us in garments as white as snow. To learn more about what it means to trust in Jesus, just get your parents' permission first, and then go to keysforkids.net/salvation. Our key verse for today is found in the New Testament letter to Titus, chapter 3, verse 5.
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13: 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I'm Zach with Keys for Kids. Hey, I'm Zach. Glad you guys could make it out to the baseball field today. You have your gloves and helmets? Good. You're definitely going to need them for today's game because I hear there are some hard hits into foul territory. As a matter of fact, some of them might go beyond Gilead.

0: by four runs with Michael Morrison on third, Matt Stevens on second, and Dave Haynes up to bat. And he hits it out of the ballpark, a home run! And now Coleraine is up by nine. It's looking good right now for Coleraine to head to the state semifinals and then on to the Big League World Series playoffs.
1: Way to go, Coleraine. That's how you do it.
2: Bill, what are you doing here?
1: Here? I love sports, all kinds. And this is a great age with kids and sports.
2: Oh, yeah.
1: All the energy. There's nothing better to watch.
2: Yes, sir.
1: Nice slide. Good job.
3: Yay!
4: That's wonderful. Oh, I love to hear all the cheers from the crowd. And there's already so much excitement now.
1: Oh, hello, Miss Andrews. It's nice to see you here, too. Okay, I have a confession to make.
4: That sounds ominous.
1: Oh, it's not that bad. I needed to talk to you.
4: Which one of us?
1: Well, all of you. Mr. and Mrs. Morrison and Miss Andrews, too. I thought if I could find you here, I might get a chance to check out a few minutes of the game as well.
5: Yeah, sounds like a great idea to me. Two birds with one stone.
1: Exactly. So it looks like there's a little lull in the action while we're between innings. Got a few minutes to talk?
2: Sure.
4: Sounds good to me.
6: Rickyer's Bed and Breakfast. How may I help you? Oh, I'm sorry. I'm afraid we're booked solid for the next week. Yes, you're welcome. These baseball games have been better for business than I'd imagined. Now, what do we have here? A fax? Wait a minute, that can't be right. If I'm reading that right, it can't be. Hello, Richter's Bed and Breakfast. Oh, hello, yes, I did just get this fax and was going to call to... Well, yes, but... You can't be serious. This isn't what we agreed on. I know perfectly well who you are. Oh, there's no need to take that tone. I'm going to be consulting an attorney. Because there's no way I'm going to let this happen. Not a chance.
7: So, Bill, what's up?
1: Well, John, Mary, Grace, I have news for you.
4: Oh? Mm-hmm.
1: Yes, and I wanted to share it personally rather than by phone. As you all know, we've been having trouble figuring out the water situation near your place.
4: Yes?
1: It's a real swamp out there, and nothing we could do brought the water level down. Hmm. At first, we thought it was a water main or some sort of underground well that wasn't mapped anywhere, but we just couldn't find it when we searched. And everything kept filling with water, even after we pumped it.
7: Yes. So what did you learn?
1: You live right next to a very large natural spring that's created a wetland.
7: What?
1: Yes.
4: We've never heard anything about that before.
1: Well, we hadn't either. It didn't turn up on any of our survey reports or in any of the testing we did. No maps of it. Nothing.
8: Oh, that's odd. So what does that mean?
1: Well, we won't be able to build anything there at all. At least not as we'd planned. We'll be turning the campus around.
7: You what?
1: Well, you just can't build a road on a wetland. From all of our reports and information, it doesn't look as if it would support a two-track, let alone an expressway.
8: But we've never had any problems.
7: No.
1: Yes. Apparently, it's just isolated to that specific area north of Miss Andrews' house.
7: Well, how about that? I never would have imagined. So what happens next? I mean, you said something about turning the campus around?
1: Yeah, that's what we're looking at right now. Instead of being right at the front of headquarters and living on a four-lane highway... Mm-hmm. Your road won't change at all, and you'll be living on the back end of things.
8: Oh.
1: And, Miss Andrews, I'm glad you never took us up on any of those offers to move you. It looks like you won't need to move now.
9: Praise God.
4: Yes. Thank you, Lord, for taking care of us.
7: Amen.
1: Yes, well, I'm glad to have been able to share the good news with you. I just wish we could have saved Mr. Key's house. It would have been nice to have a place to keep special guests when they visit or... Well, either way, I'm going to suggest that they make Mr. Key's memory garden the centerpiece of a meditation area. We'll expand the garden around it. It'll really be a nice, quiet place for Gilead Lane, especially after everything you've been through.
7: Bill, I can't tell you how much this means to us.
1: You don't need to, John. Just enjoy.
10: What's happening now? Isn't it over yet?
8: No, not yet. The other team still has another chance at bat.
3: Oh, wow, we're so close to the end. I hope he misses so Coloring wins.
0: And here it comes. Parker up to bat. Two outs, two runners on base, and they brought it up to two runs behind Coloring. That's a lot of twos and a lot riding on this one play. Here comes the windup, and he swings.
3: Oh, no!
1: Wait!
0: And a foul ball, and it's been caught by the first baseman. It's out. The batter is out, and the Coloring Wildcats have just won the game. They're on to the state semifinals.
9: Yes, look, there they go.
3: This is the last time we see you on Gilead Lane.
8: Now, Hope, there may be some more bulldozing with the garden and some other things.
9: Yeah, but they won't be threatening to knock Grace's house down.
8: Well, that's true.
3: Okay, so this is the last time we see you guys on Gilead Lane trying to knock down one of our friends' houses. Right?
8: Yes, that's right.
5: Hey, Mom, what's for lunch?
8: Oh, simple. Sandwiches, chips, fruit salad, take your pick.
10: Leftover ham from dinner.
8: Uh-huh.
10: I think I'll make a sandwich.
3: Hey, Tim, let's go say goodbye to them. I think I see Sam out there.
9: Okay.
8: Stay in the front yard and wave. Don't run toward those bulldozers.
3: Okay.
9: Hey, Dad's home.
3: Oh. Hey, did you see the bulldozers leaving?
5: Yes, I did.
8: John, you're home early. Is everything all right?
5: Oh, yeah. Yeah, things were light at the office, and, well, I thought this would be a good time to drive to West Town and visit the surveyor's office.
8: Oh.
11: West Town? You're going to West Town?
5: Yes, I am. What's the sudden interest in West Town?
8: Yeah, Mike, I've never seen you this interested in a trip to West Town before.
10: Come on, guys. You know. We're going up against West Town in the state semifinals.
8: Uh-huh.
10: And today's Thursday, isn't it?
5: Yes, it is. All day.
10: That's so old, Dad.
5: I know, but it's still fun, isn't it?
10: Oh.
5: Oh, come on. But I get the distinct impression that I'm not going to be taking this trip to West Town on my own, am I? You got to come along, keep your old dad company, huh?
10: Yeah, that'd be awesome.
5: Ah, you can help me figure out all this surveying paperwork, then.
10: Oh, actually, Dad, I was hoping you'd drop me off at West Town Field.
5: Oh, West Town Field. Why would that be?
10: They have open practice on Thursdays.
5: And here I thought you just wanted to keep me company.
10: Well, I do. I'd go anyway, but the practice.
5: Yeah.
10: Can I call Matt and see if he can come, too?
5: Sure. How about we make a day of it? I take the two of you to Casa Grande for dinner, too.
10: Yes! I'm going to call him right now.
5: Go on.
10: Thanks, Dad.
5: Yeah.
12: Monica, I cannot have this discussion with you right now. I'm busy. I'm really sorry, Mr. Garland. I apologize for the interruption.
13: It's all right, Kelly. I understand emergencies. I'll come back Monday afternoon, and we can continue our discussion. Good day, Mrs. Richter.
6: And to you, Bob.
12: Have Judy make the appointment for you, Mr. Garland. Tell her to rearrange whatever she needs to in my schedule, and have a good weekend. Monica, you do know that you have appointment times just like anyone else. You have a standing appointment tomorrow morning. This couldn't wait until then?
6: No, it most certainly could not.
12: All right. What's the big emergency?
6: It's this paperwork. I've been looking it over for a few days, and I can't figure out what it means.
12: What's this about? Monica, this doesn't look good.
6: I know. I tried to figure it all out, but, well, I'm hoping you can explain it to me.
12: Well, it looks like Richter Properties is going to be in trouble, Monica. Quite a few of them. At the very least, this apartment building and this office space over here and maybe even this one, too.
6: What? You can't mean it.
12: Yes, I do.
6: Then you need to fix it. Legally, they can't just take over my property without my permission.
12: Actually, this is the same thing that the mayor and his neighbors ran into on Gilead Lane. Yes, they can. It's for the good of the town and the economy, remember?
6: Of course I remember. But they can't mean that getting rid of other businesses and means of income can be better for the town. A couple of houses on a broken-down old street are far different than an apartment building full of gainfully employed people.
12: I can make the argument, but Monica, this doesn't look good. It doesn't look good at all.
6: Well, fix it! That's why I pay you. Fix it!
12: I'll do some research, but don't get your hopes up, Monica. Organizations like this, they don't mess around. They know what they can do, and they do it. They don't stop to think about the people in their way. They just go forward. They didn't care about the Morrisons or Grace Andrews
6: or... Who does care about the Morrisons or that Andrews woman? Just get this fixed. Do you understand me? No one treats Monica Richter this way. No one.
10: So what'd you find out at the survey office? Is our house safe?
7: Yes, it is. Everything's fine. They're going to be doing some more research to find the exact parameters of the wetland, but it appears that our house, Grace's house, and even Mr. Key's property are all just outside the edges of this thing. And now, because of this wetland, no one can build or do anything else with Gilead Lane except let us live there.
10: What's that song we sing at church about opening up the floodgates?
7: Yes, sir. Who would have known that the floodgates were underground behind Grace's house? But, now, what did you guys learn at practice? I don't think it's going to help you win the big game.
14: Oh, yeah, we learned a lot of stuff.
10: Yeah, it'll definitely help, Dad. The stuff we learned about how they practice, It's great. I never thought about some of it before.
7: Really?
14: Yeah, thanks for bringing us with you, Mr. Morrison.
7: Yeah, Dad. Oh, no, that's my pleasure. Now, what are we going to have for dinner this evening? Huh? Enchiladas, chimichangas, burritos, tacos?
14: Burritos.
10: Tacos.
7: And sopapillas all around.
10: Huh? Yes. All right.
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10: Over here, Matt. Yeah, nice one.
16: Great hit, Greg. Good one. Step in a little more, and you'll hit it out of the park next time. Okay, let's take a break, guys.
10: Oh, man. It's hot out, man.
16: You guys are doing a great job. Take a few minutes now to hydrate and cool off before we keep going.
17: Hey, Matt. I heard you and Morrison went to the West Home practice.
18: You did? Really?
10: Oh, yeah. It was really awesome. I mean, they don't take breaks.
17: They don't? What do you mean?
18: The whole time we were there, beginning to end, they never stopped once.
10: I think that builds up resistance.
17: What?
10: You know, if you play and don't take breaks all the time, then you don't get tired when it's time to play the game. Makes sense to me.
18: That's a good point. Never thought of it that way, Mike.
14: And they practice twice a day.
10: They're going to be way ahead of us if we don't start working harder.
18: Yeah, come on.
16: Whoa, wait. Hold on a minute there. It doesn't work that way.
10: What do you mean, Coach?
16: When you play long and hard and you don't take breaks, it wipes you out. There are rules in place about the way you're supposed to do things, and they're there for a reason. Practices and breaks, it's not good to ignore them.
10: But if it helps you get better, isn't that okay?
16: No, Mike. The rules are in place. Breaking them is breaking them. And people who are much wiser than you and I put those rules in place. We have a good system now, and we're solid. Let's keep doing what we did to get us here, and we'll be fine. All right?
17: Okay.
18: All right. All right, makes sense.
16: Besides that, we want you guys to learn long-term strategies for success. Some of those things they're doing might give them immediate benefit, maybe winning a game or two. But they can't go on that way. They're going to burn out.
17: Yeah, that's a good point.
16: I'd love to see all you guys in long-term careers in baseball or any other sport you'd like. But I don't want to burn you out for a trophy now. Although, I wouldn't mind a trophy now, yeah, as long as we get it the right way. Everyone cooled off enough?
18: Yeah, I guess.
16: I think it's time to practice hitting those fastballs. Morrison, up to bat.
10: Ha! See?
19: Oh,
10: I got it.
19: Man.
10: Just enough to make it to the fountain.
19: How did you do that?
20: Yeah!
19: I've been missing all the points this game.
21: I'm glad I'm reading a book. Sounds like the game's getting tough.
19: It is. Mike's about to win.
22: You're good, Mike. Did you put a spin on that when you rolled it?
18: Seriously. Okay, it's my turn. Although I don't know if I can beat that.
22: Ooh. Ouch, Tim, the bridge.
18: Yeah.
23: Hey, Mike, you got one of those email alert things you signed up for. Something about the game.
10: Really?
22: Mike!
18: Oh,
22: Mike!
18: Look out! Oh,
10: I'm sorry. Wow, I didn't mean to do that. Well, I guess the game's over.
18: Yep, guess so. Hey, want to go get some popcorn, Hope?
22: Yeah.
19: Hey, who's picking up the game?
22: We'll help you, Haley. Come on, Tim. Thanks.
10: Oh. What's the email say?
23: Something about an injury?
10: What? Are you kidding?
23: Mike, why don't I just let you sit down here and read?
10: Yeah, thanks, Justin.
1: Hey, everyone.
22: Hi, guys.
10: Oh, no. Wow.
8: Mike, what's wrong?
21: Are you all right?
10: There was an injury. Westtown's pitcher hurt himself at practice.
5: Oh, no, that can't be good, huh?
10: Well, sort of. I mean, good for our team, but wow. Westtown's going to be hurting.
8: What about the boy?
10: I don't know. It doesn't say a lot right now, except that he's out of the game Saturday for sure.
8: Oh.
10: And he's one of their best players. I mean, he's the key to a lot of their big plays.
22: What's up?
21: Someone on Westtown's team got hurt.
22: Whoa! What's that mean? Coleraine's going to win for sure?
10: Not necessarily. You never know what might happen, but it helps us.
22: You don't sound too happy about that, Mike. Shouldn't you be?
10: No. It'd be tough being him. I mean, if I got hurt and got pulled out of a game this big, I don't know what I'd do. That's just rough.
22: Are you gonna pray for him?
10: Yeah, of course I am. I mean, this is a game, a big one. But if he ends up hurting himself badly enough, it could ruin his career. And this guy, Kirk Harmon, he's good enough to have a career in baseball.
5: Really?
10: Yeah. There have already been scouts looking his way.
5: Oh.
10: This could ruin all of that for him.
21: Oh. You know, Mike, it's good to hear that you have it in perspective.
23: Yeah, it is.
22: But still, womp him on Saturday!
23: That's a good way to put it, Hope.
10: I do want to womp him, Hope. I just want him to be okay, too.
0: And here we are with Coleraine up by 5 and Westtown looking a little tired. The pitcher's arm seems to be getting soft, and he's almost giving away the plays at this point. It looks like Coleraine's in this to win it, and wait, what's this?
8: John, it looks like...
5: I know, but it can't be right.
22: Hey, what's happening? I don't get it.
0: Yes, it is. Westtown's bringing in Harmon out of the bullpen. Earlier today, he was out of the game for an injury, but the coach must feel he's doing well enough to come in and cover for the rest of the game.
22: What? I thought he wasn't allowed to play.
5: So did I.
8: I wonder what Mike thinks.
10: Coach, he can't play Harmon. Isn't that against the rules?
16: That's tough, Mike. If the doctor hasn't cleared him, it could be. I don't know. It's not up to me. I just trust that the coach knows what he's doing and that he's keeping those boys as safe as he can.
10: But, Coach, what if they win?
16: Then they win. But we played by the rules we set out. And we didn't change something just to win. We did it the right way. Now, come on. Let's go, Mike. You're up.
10: All right.
22: Is it almost over? I mean the game. Did we win yet?
23: Not yet, Hope. We're close, though.
21: That boy doesn't look good. Is he...
8: Oh, no!
22: Did you see that?
8: Did you see that?
22: What happened?
8: Oh, John, he's...
5: I know. Look, he's getting up now. Oh, they're helping him off the field. And there's a doctor.
22: That boy... Is he okay?
8: I don't know, Hope. I don't know.
0: And this game's about to take a very interesting turn, folks. That's the league official in charge of today's ball game out there on the mound talking with the coaches. Stick around, folks. You won't want to miss this.
2: Mr. Satter?
4: Yes?
2: Mr. Mincer is on the phone for you. Line 4.
4: Thank you, Sarah. Mincer, hello. How are things in Coleraine?
20: Hello, Mr. Satter. It's good to speak to you, sir.
4: What do you need, Mincer?
20: Well, I was calling to talk to you about the Richter situation, Richter Properties.
4: Yes?
20: Well, it's not exactly what Monica signed up for. She's obviously distraught, and she's consulting attorneys, and...
4: What do I care if Coleraine's almost mayor is a little upset? You think some small-town attorney frightens me?
20: Oh, no, not at all. I just... Well, that's not what she bargained for, that's all.
4: It's for the good of the company. Peace of heaven, Mincer. You do what you need to do, remember? Whatever it takes to get ahead. So what if someone gets bumped along the way? It's where you get that matters, not how you get there.
20: I understand. I do. It's just... It could get messy down here.
4: Messy? Bah, I don't care about messy. Monica Richter's made her own bed. Let her lie in it. She did what she did with that money by her choice. She's going to reap the rewards now.
20: Rewards? She's going to lose half of her income, if not more.
3: You play with the big boys, you get hurt sometimes. She'll get up, brush it off. But it has nothing to do with us. Her choices, her decisions, not ours. Clean it up, Mincer. Get us out of this mess legally. We need to be as far away from Monica Richter as we can when all this evidence comes to light. Cut all ties. We have nothing to do with any of them. We take over the properties. We finish all dealings with her and we move on our plans for peace of heaven. But we do it without our names being mixed up with Monica Richter. Got it?
20: Yes, sir. I understand.
9: Good afternoon, folks, and thanks for coming out to the game. We appreciate each and every one of you that have supported the teams as they've gotten to this point. Unfortunately, we have an announcement to make. Due to several rule violations discovered by the league, we are disappointed to share that the Westtown youth baseball team has been disqualified. The game is now forfeit. Coleraine will be moving on to the state semifinals.
17: Right, yes,
11: awesome.
17: We won.
11: What? No way.
13: That stinks.
17: What do you mean, we won?
13: We did not win. We got it handed to us on a platter.
11: Yeah.
13: We didn't even earn it.
17: We definitely won.
13: Get out of here.
24: Okay, hold on, guys. I know it's not how we expected to move on, and it's a tough call, but we did earn it. We did the right thing. We played the right way. We followed the rules, and it got us here. And we'll continue doing that and get as far as we can. I have no doubt we can take state if we want it.
11: But, Coach.
24: Yes, Mike?
11: How's Kirk Harmon? Is he all right?
17: Yeah, is he okay?
24: Well, in the conference on the mound, I heard from their team doctor. He'll be fine, but I don't know if he'll play ball again.
11: Oh, no.
24: It's a really sad situation.
11: Wow, that's awful.
13: Yeah, that is terrible.
24: The rules are in place for a reason. They keep people safe, whether they realize it or not.
11: Yeah, that's a tough lesson to learn, Coach. I hope he's okay.
24: Me too. It's really sad when someone has to learn a lesson the hard way. But you ever hear the phrase, you reap what you sow?
11: Yeah, it's in the Bible. Galatians, I think.
24: That's a good parallel here. They weren't following the rules, and they weren't doing what they were supposed to be doing. They were planning bad things. It's only a matter of time when you make choices like that, you know? Plant those seeds, they're gonna grow into something, and you might not like what it is. It's too bad that the lesson had to be learned by one of the kids. Now, guess what, boys?
25: What?
24: We're going to the semifinals.
25: Yes.
24: We've got a lot of work to do.
11: All right, hands in, guys. Coleraine on three. One, two, three.
25: Coleraine!
26: In our lives, we come face to face with lots of rules. Parents tell us when we're supposed to go to bed. Our teachers tell us how long assignments are supposed to be. And coaches make us practice and practice some more. In the Bible, God gives us rules too. They're all part of His plan for us. We might not understand why sometimes, but those rules are there for us, to help us and protect us. Psalm 119 is the longest poem in the Bible. Verse 105 says, "Your word is a lamp to my feet and a light for my path." So let's celebrate that God cares for us so much. Beyond Gilead is based on characters and situations in Down Gilead Lane and is a production of Keys for Kids Ministries, a listener-supported ministry. Today's episode, Foul Territory, was written by Lori Twitchell and directed by Steve Odell. The recording session was engineered by Roy Wallace, Joe Carroll handled the sound design, and John Campbell provided all the music. Terry Ritchie was our executive producer, and I'm still Zach. We'll see you next time, Beyond Gilead.

Hi, I'm Dave Perkins. Years ago, I was going through a really tough time. Relationships were falling apart. My financial situation was not good. Things looked very dark. I just didn't see any way out. I knew that turning to God was the only way to seek help, but I felt like He wasn't listening and He wasn't doing anything to help me. I felt the Lord speak to me and remind me that He had given me a future and a hope. I just need to trust the Lord. That didn't fix any problems right away, but at that moment my heart was changed. I trusted and loved God. Years later, I am positive that the moment I changed my attitude to trust and love God was the beginning of Him being able to work all things to good for those who love Him, who have been called according to His purposes, a verse from Romans 8:28. If you can relate to my story, try loving and trusting God. He can work out all the things to good when it doesn't even seem like there's any way out.

Hey, this is Maggie on KCAN. Here's a little encouragement for you. You matter. Your story matters, and God is not finished with you yet. Let's hold on to that as we head into this next song.

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1: With SRN News, I'm Mary Rose. There's growing momentum to end the Iran war.
2: Key mediator Pakistan said an agreement was closer than ever before, and Iran made some of its most optimistic statements yet. President Trump said on social media the deal was scheduled to get signed tomorrow, Sunday, and that the Strait of Hormuz would open immediately. An Iranian foreign ministry spokesperson said the likelihood of finalizing a memorandum of understanding in the coming days is high. One senior U.S. official who briefed journalists on condition of anonymity said the president planned to meet on the G7 sidelines with the leaders of Egypt, Qatar, and United Arab Emirates to discuss efforts to wind down the war. John Scott reporting.
1: A Virginia church tent collapses.